It's Biscuit on 104.1 The Blaze. Coming up here in a few minutes, get your details on how you can get the F out of here. 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It's coming off their Pure Ecstasy release.

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I was going to give you details for getting the F out of here, but then I realized I've got concert tickets to give away. 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

Godsmack playing our birthday bash this year. Of course, giving away tickets all this week, so you can listen in for your cue to call for that. 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

0: game days kick off at JJ Hooligan's 826 P Street. Score game day swag from Modelo, Neutral, Bud Light, Triple B Screen Printing, Nebraska Lottery.
1: We'll get the party started just after 2:30 this Saturday as the Big Red take on North Dakota, the Fighting Falcons. We've got our very own pep band, the Nebraska Red Rooters. We'll see you at JJ Hooligan's, 826 P Street.
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wage war with their latest blindfold on 104.1 The Blaze, Nate and Nation. It is the 9 o'clock news, so we got a whole hour of brand new music here. Papa Roach on the way, Fozzy, Ninth Key, Royal Blood. See if we can't squeeze Electric Callboy in too. But we can't get to any of it unless we play this one from Moon Fever, one of our breakout artists with their new track. This is Bury Me on your 9 o'clock news.

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0: Eminence. This is their brand new track, they're Crestfallen. Here on your 9 o'clock news, Fozzie. Before that, we'll hear from Mastodon and a couple more on the way here, too. It's 9 o'clock news, whole hour of brand new music. Listening in tomorrow morning, we got a huge concert announcement, whole tour announcement, really, with a lot of cool stuff that we got coming along with it. Looks like 9 o'clock tomorrow morning. Yes. Ticket details released Wednesday the 16th at 9 a.m. So 9 a.m. tomorrow, we've got a concert tour announcement. Well, I mean, it's a concert announcement with the whole tour being announced, too. But it's a huge one. It's a really big one. Like, I hope I'm not saying too much for fear of being in big, big trouble. But, yeah, it's a huge concert announcement coming tomorrow morning, 9 a.m., here on 104.1 The Blaze.
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Mastodon, it's Snakes for Dinner on 104.1 The Blaze. That's coming off their new album, Marrow Deep. At breakout artist Ninth Key before that, and we're checking in with Ryan Purds for his latest. 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

0: Then new rock from Royal Blood on 104.1 The Blaze, Nate Nation. Just a few more to squeeze in. We're completely done with the old 9 o'clock news for tonight. Of course, back again tomorrow. We'll do it all over again every weeknight at 9 o'clock. 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

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That is it. Nate Nation, I am rolling out. You guys have a great night. I'm packing it in. Make sure you're listening tomorrow morning, 9 a.m. for that huge concert announcement. 9 a.m. tomorrow morning. You'll hear it. Other than that, if on the off chance you do miss it, we'll talk about it all day long. And I'll be back tomorrow. Do just that. You guys have a good night. I'll see if I can't sneak in this moment in too. But I got to get you this one from Skillet as I'm walking out the door. This is Scream. You guys have a good night.

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0: Bucks Army. 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Our big red game days kick off at JJ Hooligan's 826 P Street. 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
1: We'll get the party started just after 2:30 this Saturday as the Big Red take on North Dakota, the Fighting Falcons. We've got our very own pep band, the Nebraska Red Rooters. We'll see you at JJ Hooligan's, 826 P Street.
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0: Blaze Army. 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
1: We'll get the party started just after 2:30 this Saturday as the Big Red take on North Dakota, the Fighting Falcons. We've got our very own pep band, the Nebraska Red Rooters. 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
1: What we've got here is failure to communicate. Some men you just can't reach. So you get what we had here last week, which is the way he wants it. Well, he gets it.

0: 1964.
1: And everybody loves ketchup.
0: I think so. Todd, yeah. Right? I don't hate it, but you know, I prefer some buffalo sauce. It's tastier and a lot less sugar.
1: I don't know. Just tell us.
0: On September 14th, 1964, the Kellogg's Company began selling Pop-Tart. The
1: Pop-Tart! Yeah, I got some Pop-Tarts upstairs, man.
0: The
1: yeah.
0: innovative portable Pop-Tart. Breakfast treat.
1: It's a Pop-Tart!
0: Anytime snack would go on to sell billions annually and help redefine.
1: Oh, you're the only one to eat. Oh, the contention is you're the only one to eat some dry.
2: Weirdo with unfrosted.
0: I like the unfrosted Pop-Tarts. Yeah.
2: We have a box of the protein Pop-Tarts at home right now because those are healthy.
0: Yeah.
1: Of course they are.
0: How many grams of protein
1: candy bar, man.
0: In each serving of Pop-Tart?
2: I think it's like Pop-Tart. 15 Pop-Tart. Or something.
0: Oh, well, that's a pretty significant amount.
2: And that's you got to eat both of them, I think, for the for the 15.
0: And how many calories?
1: How many calories in a Pop-Tart?
2: 7,000.
1: I know, of course. You get those. But it's got protein.
2: Right.
0: 15 grams of protein.
2: If it's got protein in it, it's obviously healthy for you.
1: So I don't know if 9D is the drinking seat in American Airlines like it is in Southwest, but it could be.
0: I don't think so.
1: Sometimes when they run they do the cart in certain areas, but probably not. But no, this one was in 9D.
0: They have a first class.
1: Yeah, that's true too.
0: So those people get served first.
1: Yeah.
0: And I'd like to hear some more details on this story, but
1: yeah.
0: I've dug up what I can found.
2: Yeah, I looked around for more details, too.
0: I digged up what I could find.
1: A woman was taken into custody by law enforcement in Miami after she allegedly undressed on her flight and began acting indecently. The flight United...
0: That's what I want.
1: American Airlines 1779 departed BWI. That's in Baltimore. Thurgood Marshall Airport after 9 p.m. on Friday, landed in Miami at 11:23. Some point during the flight attendant notified the cockpit the passenger in seat 9D had stripped naked and was allegedly engaging in indecent acts in front of her passengers.
0: Indecent act.
2: She had to be diddling.
0: Right. Was she dancing?
1: I don't think rubbing your nipples is that indecent.
0: I thought she might have been dancing for you.
1: Yeah, but she was naked.
2: She might have been given unwelcome lap dances to everybody else in
1: first
2: class.
1: Or welcome lap dance.
2: Depending on what she looked like.
1: You know, I was flying out of Vegas a couple years back, and, Vegas has the fly-in and fly-out strippers all the time. And they always go to the airport in those cool velour sweatsuits.
0: Right.
1: Know? And we were right on our flying out of there. It was probably a couple years ago, at least, maybe 3 years ago.
0: Was this going to Vegas?
1: We were leaving Vegas. And we were flying out like that Monday morning. So it was after that Raiders game. So all the strippers were heading home.
2: So Steeler fans and strippers were
1: right,
2: in the airport.
1: Right, and I saw at least four or five walking together, just looking stacked in those little outfits they wear all the time. And I'm thinking, I told Ryder, that stripper's flying home after the weekend. But one of the chick was a stripper. She's flying to Miami.
0: Eh. Oh, yeah. She
2: could be.
0: She's probably on the circuit.
2: Yeah, but they said this flight was Friday night. I would think that if you were a stripper, you'd want to be already in Miami for Friday night.
0: She's just a wannabe.
1: Yeah.
2: But, yeah, I wanted...
1: You need more details on this. Yeah. And video. Believe me, my phone's coming out.
2: Oh, yeah.
1: Especially if I'm flying by myself, you know.
2: How are there not, like, 8 viral videos of this already?
1: Exactly.
2: You people on that flight were slacking.
1: Right. And whacking. It's a Monday. I had to say it. I had to get out of my system.
2: Yeah,
1: right?
2: I don't think that really applies to you anymore.
1: Had to be, it was digital stuff, I'm sure.
2: Yeah.
1: Or just dancing naked. They would probably call that indecent, too.
0: Once you're naked. Naked would be indecent, I assume. Yeah.
2: But she said it said engaging in indecent acts.
0: Oh.
2: So.
1: Diddling.
2: It says she undressed and then engaged in indecent acts.
0: Maybe she was tweaking her nipples a little bit.
2: Yeah, it had to be something like that.
1: Or licking one.
0: Yeah. Know,
1: like the guys with the D cups or something.
0: We could spend the rest of the show speculating. What do you think she was doing?
1: What do you think she was doing?
2: Kind of why I sent this story to you guys.
1: What do you think she was doing? What do you think she was doing?
2: Be quite honest.
1: What do you think she was doing? Yeah.
0: Let me send you a story without any details. You can just provide the backstory.
2: Yeah. Well, I mean.
1: These planes are crazy, man, anymore, you know? People, I mean, granted, there's 30,000 domestic flights a day, so most of the time nothing happens, but the duct tape guy, this chick, you know.
0: No, well, duct tape guy was just an asshole.
2: Yeah. These are funny stories.
1: But something happened. Yeah, I'd much rather have the hot chick stripping.
0: Yeah, well, we don't know if she's hot.
2: Well, and from what... From the other.
1: Oh, that's a good point, Todd.
0: I think we're
1: jumping, don't know if she's hot.
0: We jump to the conclusion that she's...
1: Well, we have to.
0: Right. We want to believe that she's hot. And she entertained everybody on the flight. But maybe there were some people who really didn't want to see that.
2: Well, and the other detail they leave out of this is, you know, they said that they did not divert the flight. So she wasn't doing anything that was deemed a danger to the flight.
1: Like, sit down, put your boobs back in,
2: and,
1: right?
2: Yeah, and there's no word of them even restraining her or anything. Now, she was met by police officers at the gate when they landed in Miami.
0: Duct tape guy, they diverted the flight for him, didn't they? Or did they go to the destination and set him down just because he was duct taped the whole time?
3: Once he's duct taped, you think
1: they were already in the air. They were flying Reno to Newark or the other way around? Yeah, Reno to Jersey, right?
2: But if somebody's doing something that's deemed a danger to the flight, they'll set it down. They didn't do that with this girl, with this lady.
1: They had to clean off her Chanel Trail sheet when they landed over shore.
2: Probably.
1: Yeah, had to get some baby wipes out to clean that
2: up.
1: Nick, you had a busy week. How are you going to say St. Cloud Posse was great? But we know they weren't. But did you get wet with soda?
3: No, my nephew did a little bit. We were standing up in the
1: balcony. Your nephew had to dig that. As a 12-year-old kid, that's who they're playing for, 12-year-old kids, right?
3: Not so much. There's a handful of kids there, but...
1: No, I mean, he must have had a great time.
3: Oh, yeah, he had a blast.
1: To see something like that at that age, right?
3: Because they'll take the bottles of Faygo, and they shook one up and launched it off the ground, and it flew up right into, the corner of the balcony we were standing, and it got wedged in the railing. So some of the pop, squirted on his, got out of his shirt, and he's walking around with this empty bottle the whole night. He's like,
1: oh, that's cool. I saw he had earplugs in. Is that because the music sucks?
3: I get it.
1: Or was it too loud?
3: It was for the noise.
1: Yeah, I get it.
3: That bass shakes you.
1: Oh, sure, you don't want to ruin your ears.
3: That show.
1: You still got them.
3: It was awesome.
1: I wish I had 12-year-old ears.
3: There was a local group called Smoke Break that opened it up.
1: Okay.
3: And they had two dudes that rapped and one dude that was just dancing around in a hot dog suit throwing pre-rolled weed at everyone.
0: Really?
3: It was amazing. Yeah.
0: Like actual joints?
3: Yeah, they were in the plastic tubes. They were just tossing them out.
0: Did you get one?
1: Cool.
3: No, we were too high up. And also, think you're there with your 13-year-old nephew. You just hand it to somebody next to you if you catch it.
1: Yeah. It's like if you catch a baseball, you give it to the kid.
0: If that's
1: if you catch a pre-rolled joint, you give it to the kid next to you.
2: Hand it off to the nephew.
0: Well, make a note.
2: Time for you to have your first joint.
0: That is acceptable behavior at the Admiral. Yeah. So that's something we could do in December.
1: Oh, yeah. Tell Jim Sucks that, man.
0: Right.
1: We could buy some pre-rolls and whip them out.
0: We'll make Jim toss out the pre-rolls.
2: He'll get a headache.
1: He gets a headache.
3: You talk about a dream job.
0: Not if they're...
3: We're in a hot dog suit throwing weed at people. It's great.
0: If they're still in the tube, he won't smell any of that.
2: No, he'll be able to smell it.
1: Were their faces painted Smoke Break, or they just... That was their bit. Two guys rapping and a hot dog suit. Other guy in a hot dog suit. He's a hype man, right?
3: Oh, yeah.
1: Throwing out pre-rolls.
3: It was awesome.
2: kind of like a less cool version of the guy that always danced in the Mighty Mighty Boss Tones.
1: Yeah, yeah.
2: Didn't have an instrument or sing, just stood over there dancing.
1: But I like that guy.
2: Dancing.
1: I like that guy.
2: Yeah, he's cool.
1: I love that guy.
3: Cottonmouth Kings had a dude like that. Pakalika, he would wear a big long feather coat and goggles and just pop and lock and just have, he was like a...
1: Are you paying that guy as much? I don't think so, You said what was that? What was Ben just talked about?
2: Mighty Mighty Boston.
1: Yeah, I love that dude. I think the way he dances is pretty cool.
2: Yeah, just standing over there in a suit, just dancing the whole gig. That was his whole job.
1: Does he get paid as much?
2: Probably not.
1: I wouldn't think so.
0: I don't think he gets an equal cut.
2: But it's not a tough job.
1: That's what I mean.
2: Put a suit on, dance for 90 minutes.
1: He dances pretty cool, though. It's pretty cool the way that he does it, right?
2: Yeah, but like I say, no instrument, no microphone, nothing. I mean,
1: he does Jason Sudeikis, basically, is what he's doing.
2: Yeah, I have to assume that was part of the inspiration for that red,
1: I think it was.
2: The red jumpsuit guy in the background.
1: I think it was. I think Jason Sudeikis actually said that, because the Boss Tones, I believe, were on SNL or something like that.
2: Yeah.
1: I think he saw him somewhere. He does mention that guy. I think when he brought
2: in
1: that
2: the what's
1: that
2: up with that skit.
1: Exactly. How was your son's wedding? Looked pretty cool. The photos I saw.
3: It was very nice. Everything
1: went well, right?
3: Well, yeah.
2: So what child is getting married 4 months from now?
1: No. Right. He's a senior in high school. He's got other stuff to do first. Good for you. So that's kind of probably a great kind of a relief, huh? Everything's just all that stuff's over.
3: It is.
1: Yeah. Two weddings in one summer.
3: Yeah,
1: nobody has to do that. Very few people do that. I mean, it wasn't your choice, but but I'm saying, I mean, to have two kids get married within what, just a couple months of
3: the
1: each
3: way it
1: other,
3: worked out was
1: pretty crazy.
3: It was crazy.
1: Yeah, yeah. Knocked him out of the, knocked him out of the park. Then good.
3: Let yeah, everybody happy. It was yeah, it was good.
1: Anything weird happened?
3: And I remembered the cakes.
1: Okay. Oh yeah.
2: Oh yeah.
3: I did go to. I get the. Some of the cakes weren't pre-ordered. I went to pick them up, and they were like, "Hey, they're like, we don't have those." And I was like, "We have a wedding this afternoon."
1: Yeah.
3: Luckily, they could. They like whipped them up in like half an hour. But I was like, "No, come on."
1: Did you dress like a hot dog and throw out pre-rolls at the wedding?
3: I requested that.
2: Did you get? Did you get live
3: said,
2: drunk?
3: Not this one. No.
2: No.
3: No. And I gave. I gave a speech at this one too. So.
2: Or did you get golf tournament? Golf tournament drunk. That was
1: you're,
2: the. That was
1: you're
2: you.
1: The dad.
3: Oh no. No, I did not.
1: That, he was golf tournament drunk. Oh, he was.
2: Oh yeah. Anybody who talked to him after the golf tournament, you know what I'm talking about.
3: Yeah. No, that was not the case.
0: I bet you sold a few policies that day then. Yeah. You were really uninhibited.
3: Oh yeah, to the people that were putting their fake phone numbers on the sheet of paper we had there, it worked out great.
0: Perfect.
1: 999-9999. Yeah.
2: 1-800 go F yourself.
1: That's a weird number.
3: But if you did, if you were there and put a real phone number on the sheet, and you haven't heard from us because we didn't make it through all the fake ones. So reach out.
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1: Wichita, if you're the guy that I see in this photo that got hit in the face by a driver, probably a driver, on a golf course fight

0: give us a call. Yeah. Just the guy that got arrested too, right, Puss?
1: Yeah. Yeah, I think if I read the story correctly, he's the guy who started the fight.
0: Right.
1: And so he got arrested and at some point got his ass beat. Because the photo is terrible.
2: Oh, my gosh.
0: Scott Denning was booked early Saturday morning for aggravated assault, aggravated battery, assault battery, and criminal damage to property. Remained a jail $50,000 bond until Monday morning. Oh, you're golfing on the weekend. You get busted. You got to spend the whole weekend, I guess. The incident happened at Arthur B. Sim Golf Course, 200 block of West Murdoch. According to the release of the police, Wichita Police Department, officers responded about 6:20 p.m. to a disturbance and learned it involved Denning of Winfield and three Wichita men. Investigation indicated a 50-year-old Winfield man identified as Denning approached the group to apologize for an errant golf shot. Well, that's the right thing to do. An argument escalated into physical altercation. Denning suffered injuries to his face, and the 30-year-old man lost consciousness. We're told the 52-year-old Winford chased the 28-year-old and 52-year-old Wichita men while armed with a golf club, striking the 52-year-old man in Wichita in the head. No, maybe not then. There's two 52-year-old men here.
1: Yeah.
0: Yeah, so.
2: Right, and one, the Winfield guy, his last name is Denning.
0: Right. Maybe this ain't the guy.
2: So who got beat?
0: Probably but he's in jail. You're right, Puss. The picture of me beat is he's in jail.
1: Yeah.
0: Did they arrest everybody? Wow.
2: Yeah, that is Scott Denning.
1: Yeah, he's the guy who hit the errant shot and went to apologize, the 52-year-old Winfield man, and then things escalated, an argument escalated into a physical altercation. Apparently, maybe the guys who got hit into weren't happy about it and popped off, and then he's like, well, never, you know. And
0: I was going to apologize to you, right.
2: Okay. They probably just got mouthy, and then he probably pulled out a club.
1: Yeah.
2: And then started swinging.
1: And then this guy suffers injuries to his face, and then the other guy
0: must have had a club too then.
1: Another guy got hit and lost consciousness. I don't know if he fell and hit his head or what happened.
2: I'm going to guess. I'm familiar with the golf course crowd. They may have had two bags of golf clubs amongst them.
1: Oh yeah,
2: or three.
1: Yeah.
0: Well, he obviously got hit too in the face with a club.
1: Well, generally
0: That's not a punch.
1: Generally, you have a club in your hand most of the time. So whatever you had in your hand, you get swung at the dude who you're pissed at,
0: or your Thomas Hayden Church and sideways running down the course with him. You know,
2: my follow-up question here, gentlemen. What clubs were you using?
0: That's a driver to the face, man.
2: You think?
0: Or anything, any club to the face could make
1: that's a lot of swelling.
2: That would be my speculation, but I think you could do the same.
0: Maybe a three wood.
2: Yeah,
0: I think you do it with any club.
2: Right, with any kind of fairway wood.
0: Yeah. Maybe not a ball retriever. That might bounce off your face a little bit, you know. Never bring a ball retriever to a driver fight.
1: Although, if you fell and hit that with your face, the ball washer.
0: Yeah.
1: That would. But this guy, that's a man. Yeah,
0: share that photo if you can with it.
1: He got effed up.
0: You know, you got up. Things are notched up on golf courses. There's a lot of alcohol,
2: lots of inflammation on the right side of his face.
1: Well, I mean,
0: up and say, hey, listen, when you see him at the next turn sometimes, especially if you're, it's obviously they're not hitting into you, just some guy got a good shot and it went the wrong way.
2: Well, sounds like that's what he was trying to do.
1: Yeah.
0: You know what I'm saying? Yeah, he said, I apologize. They must have bitched back. Then the ball went swinging, looks like. Yeah.
1: I mean, I think it might have been a different story. I was reading. So this happened on Friday night. Or was it Friday night?
0: No, Saturday. You got busted Saturday.
1: Okay. Yeah. But
2: No. Getting into a fight with three others at a local golf course on Friday. So this is 6:20 Friday night.
1: Yeah, but he wasn't booked.
0: So he had spent the whole weekend.
1: Well, he wasn't booked into jail until like 1, 2 a.m. Saturday morning. So he spent a good 5 or 6 hours at the hospital.
2: Oh, yeah.
1: Getting looked at.
2: They probably had to ice his head down for a while.
1: I mean,
0: that's a great mugshot, though. Man, I'd put that on a T-shirt if I was him, wear that around. Yeah.
1: If you've ever wondered what it looked like if you finally snapped and did swing a golf club at somebody,
0: He could be dead, too. Lucky nobody's dead here. Yeah. But I would think they all got arrested. They're all swinging golf clubs, you know.
1: No, I mean,
0: somebody we know in Wichita, a listener, knows this inside story. Because that's just three drunk guys on a golf course, and that's our listener base right there.

0: guy.
1: Yeah.
0: I have, if that guy's 250 out, I ain't getting anywhere near him, so I'll hit just to keep this thing moving. And then my son will wait, or a couple of my buddies, Todd can hit it further than me, obviously. So I will wait for Todd to hit something like that. But yeah, I just don't. I don't risk it. But I do remember one time I was going out with a buddy of mine at the course I used to live at. And he golfed enough times with me. He goes, I go, should I go? He goes, yeah, you ain't going to get anywhere near him. So I hit it, and I did. I hit one of my best fairway shots I probably ever hit. Now, it didn't hit these guys, but it rolled right up towards them.
2: Well, that's what I'm saying.
0: And he goes, holy hell. So I ran up. I said, dudes, I never hit it that far. They go, man, no big deal.
2: And that 99% of the time, I think that's the interaction.
0: Yeah. It is.
2: A guy goes, I never hit it that far. That's and the it. Other guys go, hey, yeah. Nice one, man.
0: And if it's a big slice at any other side, then that's just random crap.
2: Right.
0: You know? Yeah.
2: Yeah, nobody can control that.
3: Unless you beat somebody, then somebody might get mad.
2: But most of the time, they probably can look at you and go, yeah, he never hits it that far.
3: But I wish more people would play like Tyler, even though he accidentally hit somebody every once in a while.
0: No, rolled up on him, didn't hit him.
3: Over the weekend, when we're playing behind guys, and then
0: you know the guys can't hit it. Oh, that drives me crazy.
3: It's a par five. Okay. Yeah, and they hit their 200-yard drives out there, so it's 300 yards to the hole, and they're waiting for the guys to clear the green.
0: No, you can't
3: hit it that far.
0: Are they the guys you golf with?
3: Right. You can't even hit it that far off the tree. A tee,
0: right.
3: Or a tree. No, these were the guys that we were waiting on.
0: That's dumb.
3: And it happened twice. It's like, what are you waiting for?
0: Not a par five.
3: Right, you're not going to hit the green in two.
0: No.
3: On a par five.
0: Well, like I always say, not all golfers are jackasses, but all jackasses golf. When I see fights, every time I see a fight on Twitter or Reels or something like that, I'll share that and say, like I always say, I defend a lot of golfers. I grew up golf with my dad, and I like the game. But the bottom line is, all jackasses golf, but not all golfers are jackasses.
3: Especially now.
0: Right. Oh, yeah. Yeah, that's true, John.
3: It is more popular than ever.
0: Yeah, it is.
2: I posted that link.
0: Check out this dude's face. You get a chance, man.
2: Yeah, Wichita, if you know this guy, grab a bag of ice and take it over to his house.
3: Or the other three that were involved in the contest, and we want to know the choice of clubs.
0: Yeah.
3: Which clubs were you all
0: What swinging? Landed? What landed? You think that cheek's a? You think it's a 3-wood? Or you think it's a driver? I'll use it. It could be a hybrid. Hybrids are hard as hell too. Man.
2: I see this guy hitting the drive, and the other guys probably had their pitching wedge in hand. You know, for their second or
0: maybe.
2: And then
0: the metal would hurt like hell.
2: Oh,
0: well, even the drivers are metal too.
2: Have you ever like accidentally like bounced a wedge off your shin or something?
0: My dad years ago.
2: That hurts.
0: That's only about 15 years ago or something. Yeah, we were golfing back here with a bunch of friends. And my dad, I was standing way too close, and it was kind of both our fault. And he swung a practice swing, but it's kind of just a back. And then when he swung, he kind of swung it back a little bit, and it just glazed my chin. Glazed it.
2: Grazed it. Your chin has been glazed, but that's a whole different thing.
0: I'm thinking about when I was trying to bend over. I glazed my chin during the break, by the way. I could finally reach.
2: That's
0: it grazed my chin, but it hit it enough where I got a fat lip for a second, and it hurt like a son of a bitch. And he barely hit me. He barely bounced off my face.
2: I've been standing there with a wedge and like accidentally hit my shin or my ankle.
0: Brutal.
2: Oh, it's just like it's just shockwaves of pain.
3: How does that happen?
2: Just dicking around, swinging the club, whatever.
0: Being a dumbass.
2: Being a dumbass.
3: I played this game long enough to put every kind of bad swing on a ball.
0: He just holds the club.
2: Just holding the club, standing around waiting.
0: He didn't swing and hit his own shin.
2: No, I'm not that bad.
0: He hit his front shin with a full swing. Right. That'd be great.
3: I've been playing this game.
0: I've never seen that. I'd love to see that.
3: For a long time, and I've never hit myself in the shin with a wedge.
2: No, just standing around waiting.
0: Push golf with his left shin really hot out front. Yeah, it's weird.
2: You accidentally like tap the shin with the head of the club.
0: I love that Todd thought you swung the club on the driver and hit your shin.
3: Preparing for an MMA fight? Gonna toughen up your shins a little bit?
2: Yeah. According to the reaction I had when I hit myself, no.
0: All right, Scott Denning from Wichita. Actually, this dude's from Winfield. Yeah,
3: Winfield.
0: Give us a call. Have some relatives call. So I just want to make sure you're okay, dude.
2: Maybe type out an email. I don't know.
0: Because the fight, the arrest, I'm not really cared that you got arrested because people start swinging the stuff and people are mad. That happens to people. and it's a dumbass thing after the fact. Yeah, I don't think you are a hardened criminal. You just got into a fight at a golf

0: course.
1: You got into it.
0: I want to make sure you're okay, because your face looks bad.
1: This is all a crime of passion.
2: Yeah. I'm going to go ahead and make a guess that maybe his jaw is wired shut right now.
0: Yes, yeah. Oh, it might be.
2: So maybe send us an email.
1: Or a text.
2: Yeah.
1: 877-931-4TNT.
0: Go to our socials and check out this dude's face. And T95's our home in Wichita, so... I used to love you guys. You talked about my face. Yeah. Well, we're backing you, kind of.
2: Yeah, we're not blaming you.
0: No, we're not blaming you.
2: You know, things happen. People lose their temper.
0: Exactly right.
2: But, man.
0: And somebody hit you with one.
1: I would sure be curious of the sequence of events.
0: How your face feels.
1: Right. Yeah. Got beat up, but ended up being the one arrested.
0: Arrested, right.
1: Didn't mention any of the other guys being arrested.
0: That's probably, he should go, this is the other guys.
2: Yeah, he must have been the reason that things escalated. That's the only thing I could tell, you know.
0: Yeah.
2: There
0: had to be witnesses.
2: Yeah. Or he was the first one to swing a golf club at somebody, and then it was self-defense from the other golfers.
1: That's my guess.
2: You know, if he took the first poke, and then they were like, well, all right.
0: Mm-mm.
2: And then it was 2-on-1. And they
0: should hop on 2 golf carts and just go past each other swinging it like jousting.
1: Yeah.
0: That'd be kind of cool.
1: You want them coming at each other?
0: But like sideways so they can swing out and they both swing from their side of the...
1: Or do you want them chasing them all over the fairway like a game of polo?
0: Yeah, that'd be cool too. I like that part too. I like that. All right.
2: Yeah.
0: Glad you're okay. Well, at least you don't look okay, but at least you're alive.
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4: 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It's a Lincoln's Pure Rock Alternative 104.1 The Blaze. Mayor Larry and Gaylor Baird and Lincoln City Council Chair Brody Weber Monday announced they are sponsoring alternatives to 3 city charter amendments from the group Good Government Lincoln that will appear on the November 3rd ballot. Last month, Good Government Lincoln turned in petition signatures for 3 charter election petitions that aim to change city election dates to even years, set term limits for city council members, and let certain residents outside Lincoln city limits to vote. But the alternative proposals would change those even-year election dates to 2030 for the mayor and district council elections, 2032 for at-large council seats. The alternate charter amendments and Good Government Lincoln's initiatives will officially appear on the November ballot after they were unanimously approved by the city council Monday. One person was taken to the hospital for possible smoke inhalation following a garage fire Monday afternoon in a home in Northwest Lincoln. LFR got the call to 6100 block of Northwest 7th Street. The person had minor injuries. LFR officials say that a carelessly discarded cigarette is to blame for about $30,000 in damage. The Nebraska volleyball team is still ranked number 1 in this week's ABCA Top 25 poll. Their opponent tomorrow night, Creighton, slipped to number 20 this week. And Nebraska senior quarterback Anthony Calandria was honored Monday as named Big Ten Football Offensive Player of the Week. Still a good chance of rain as we go through the day. Temperatures around 70. I'm Jeff Moe. It's a 104.1 The Blaze.
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21: Rachel were available.
22: Oh, that's so nice. Yeah. Nice to be nominated, you know?
23: It's like you at the Emmys last night. What's new, Heather? Everything good with you?
22: Yes. We've spent all morning trying to find a picture of my husband, myself, and Larry the Cable Guy when I was pregnant with our fifth kid.
23: Okay.
22: And it's a really funny photo.
23: You wanted to post it?
22: I wanted to post it. Yeah, no, yeah. We cannot find this photo. And okay. I'm like, Tate, you have a four-letter Apple email. Like, you are the original, and you can't find a photo.
23: There was a time, Heather, where I didn't really know you that well. I just see you around at the club. And you were always pregnant.
22: Yeah.
23: And it was it. It was like, I'd see you. I'm thinking, didn't she have a baby? And somebody go, yeah, she did. This is another one. Okay. Oh, okay.
22: And a lot of times I was just fat in between. People just assumed it was one long pregnancy.
23: You never walked up and said, when you do? Okay. Yeah, don't do that. Don't do it to any woman for that matter.
22: I had somebody at HR do it to me once. Like, oh, wow. What do you do? Yeah. And I was like, and the look on their face, I thought it was
23: hilarious. Did you just have a baby? Because you're not fat. Did you just have a baby? Okay.
22: It was like the babies were like a year apart. At that point, and I was right in between.
24: Oh, still a legitimate question.
22: Yeah, okay, totally.
24: If you're cranking them out like that.
23: Yeah, that's true. For you, it wasn't even an HR violation. You asked Heather that? Oh, it's cool.
22: Yeah.
25: Okay. Was this an HR dude or an HR lady?
22: It was a lady.
25: Oh, okay.
22: The one person at the company that knows better than,
23: I'd love to hear, if somebody ever did that, I mean, that's happened. A lot of guys, most guys we know, never ask.
25: I wouldn't ask unless the hand was in between the legs.
22: Yeah.
23: If I know the girl personally and I knew she was that really, but if I'm in a social situation, somebody's there that other people know, I would never even ask.
25: No.
23: And she could be obviously pregnant, you know, not a fat belly, that hard pregnant belly. Yeah. And I still wouldn't ask.
25: Right. She could be crowning.
23: But I want to know if anybody ever reached over, because, you know, everybody touches babies, people's bellies, reached over and said, when you do, and it was just a fat gut.
22: Right. They just kept kneading it like dough.
23: I don't know. I just had a pizza.
25: And am I wrong, Heather? That's not a move you should make, the reaching over and touching of the pregnant belly unless you're offered.
22: In the last 15 years, that's really been poo-pooed.
25: Good. Good.
22: I think that's put the kibosh on that.
23: Unless somebody wants you to do
24: You're encouraged to do so.
23: Yeah.
22: Right.
23: Yeah,
22: I think COVID too really caught people from touching babies.
23: Right.
25: I remember that happening when my wife was pregnant. And once we had like a little baby in a grocery store, and this lady just like leans over and she's like, and she goes, I think he's scared. I'm like, we're all scared, bitch. What are you doing?
23: We're all scared, bitch.
22: My niece got asked that by a little kid. She just had her second child. She's still postpartum. Kids don't care. But, you know, this 29-year-old was like, you get the hell away from me. She was like, really mad.
23: Little kids are innocent. They don't care. They see people at a grocery store, they'll point, you know.
22: Yeah.
23: Yeah, I've seen that before. Yeah.
25: Yeah, little kids and old folks, they get a pass for having no filter.
23: Right.
22: That's true.
23: The old folks should have a filter. They've been around. They know, you know.
25: Yeah, but I think at a certain point, you just reach an age where you stop caring.
23: Yeah.
22: It'd be funny if they did.
23: Oh, I know that.
25: Some of us hit a little earlier than others.
23: Yeah.
22: What if, like, a little two-year-old started being, like, super racist, like an old person? Start saying old-timey racist stuff.
25: Yeah. He's close with Grandpa.
23: Yeah. All right. We're about to talk to Larry the Cable Guy. People that know the show, we haven't talked to Larry, we actually hooked up with Larry about a year ago and kissed and hugged, but we haven't talked to him on the air since, we're not going to get into that. We just want to talk to Larry, so
22: I love how you said it hooked up. It was really sexy.
23: And I wasn't smug about it like Nick. All right. All right, who's this guy? We haven't talked to this guy in a long,

0: Time.
1: All right. He's going to be hosting something called
0: American Mayhem.
1: Mayhem, and he's the host and the star, and it's Larry the Cable Guy.
0: Hey, brother.
1: What's up?
2: Hey, look at this. Let's come on. Group hug, boys. Group hug.
0: Come on. Yep, man.
1: Come on.
0: I can feel it over the air, man. Group hug, Larry, man. How you been? Everything good?
2: Yeah, you know what, doing good. I was at the courthouse yesterday, and there's a bunch of fat people protesting, and evidently they misunderstood. They thought they had closed the streets of Hormel.
1: No, no.
2: You know, I always got to throw out a new one when I get one.
0: But that would land it. After 6 years, we got a new one from you, and it landed, man. It landed.
2: As soon as I thought of the Straits of Hormel, I laughed for 2 hours after that joke.
0: That's a great joke. I mean, I know you know what you're doing, but that's one of your good ones, man.
2: I haven't tried it out yet. You're the first ones that heard it.
0: Well, good.
1: Well, we got our stamp of approval. If that
0: so, Larry, I know at this point in your career, you can do what you want. You don't care. You can do what you want. You have fun. We follow you on the socials. We know what you're doing. But why come back to TV? Why do American Mayhem?
2: Well, look, I try to do about 20 dates a year, okay. And it's always about January till about the middle of May.
0: Okay.
2: And you know, I'm 63 now, so I miss the summers and the falls and having to be in a bus somewhere. So that's what I do, and it takes summer to fall off. Well, I'm sitting here at the house. I just get done, and by gosh, they pull me back in for the daggum show. They asked me if I wanted to do 52 episodes of a show called American Mayhem.
0: Right.
2: And I said, American Mayhem, and it's basically me watching a bunch of people doing redneck stuff that we all used to do.
0: Yeah.
2: And it's, instead of us doing it and watching some and getting hurt, I get to watch everybody else do it and talk about it and make fun of them. So I'm like, that's a perfect show for me.
1: Yeah, I understand.
2: I'll stay at the house. I'll watch videos, and we'll tape it and put it on TV. I do that with friends on the weekend.
1: Right. Yeah, you're not flying to L.A. or New York.
0: No, Colleen said you're at your house. Man, yeah. Colleen told us
1: you got the green screen down in the basement, and you can just host it right there.
0: Man,
1: technology,
2: man, it is like the greatest gift. I'm not kidding. I'm so blessed. I'm really happy. I'm glad people still like what I do. It's funny. I was reading the thing on it. It says Larry the Cable Guy to host new American Mayhem series, and it comes down. It says brought to life by the beloved funny man. And I'm thinking the beloved funny man. Last time I heard that was when they talked about Red Skelton and Bob Hope. Which means I got about 15 years left.
0: Yeah, beloved does seem. I know what you're talking about.
2: So that's man. For as long as I've been doing this and people that put these things together that look for hosts that are popular, it's nice to be included. So I wouldn't have done it if I didn't think the show was up to par and funny, because like you said, you know, I'm kind of on cruise control. I had a good career, but man, I couldn't pass it up. It's funny, and I get to do it here, and so I hope people like it. It starts September 19th, America Mayhem, and then also, guys, starting in 2027 on Disney Junior, we got 60 new episodes of Cars coming out.
0: Oh, man, that's cool. I didn't know that. Excellent, man. Larry the Cable Guy with us, American
2: Mayhem. Yeah, so I took that's the crazy thing. I took the summer and the fall off, and I've done nothing but work during the summer and the fall. I've been in a studio like 3 days a week the entire summer.
1: I was reading a piece the other day, and I've read more than one of these. There's like two or three guys out there that claim they were the inspiration for Mater. Which one of them is telling the truth?
2: I have never heard the other ones. I know the exact inspiration for Mater. The original name of the truck was Zeb. Okay. The inspiration for Mater was John Lasseter seeing this truck while he toured Route 66 getting ready for the movie.
0: Got it.
2: So he put this truck in. His name was Zeb.

0: he went to Charlotte Motor Speedway, and there was a guy that had like a living room put together on the top of his bus, and he had a chair there with a big flag, and he thought it was interesting, so he started talking to the guy, and he says, well, what's your name? He says, well, people call me Mater. That's my nickname, Mater. You know, like Tomater without the tuh. And he thought that was hilarious. So John Lasseter changed the tow truck from Zeb to Mater.
1: Okay.
0: So those are the two inspirations for Mater. And then he heard me on Blue Collar Comedy Tour and picked me to do the voice. So those are the three places. Route 66, he saw the truck. Charlotte, he saw the guy named Mater. And me, he saw the video. That's how Mater was put together.
2: Larry, love talking to you again. Let's do it again on the air again sometime soon, brother. Hopefully stop in, say hi to us quickly.
3: Or play some golf.
2: Yeah.
3: I'm always
2: Larry the Cable Guy. American Mayhem premieres this weekend. It's a national syndication. Love you, brother. Talk soon, man.
0: Absolutely. Absolutely, fellas. I appreciate it. And I enjoyed the beginning group hug. Thank you.
3: Yes. Yeah,
2: me too. Me too.
3: Let's do it again.
2: Brother. See you, man.
3: All right.
4: Congrats.
2: Larry the Cable Guy. Yeah.
4: What's that show going to be on?
2: It's National Syndication.
3: National Syndication, yeah. So it's one of those check your local listings.
4: Yeah. Okay.
2: Straight support, nice. Mel. Yeah.
4: That's very funny.
3: That was.
5: That's a Cable Guy joke.
2: That is not a rerun you're listening to. That's Larry the Cable Guy on our program, 9/15/2026. All kissed and made
5: been
2: up.
5: A while.
2: Love that guy. It was crazy to hear him like down the phone. It was wild.
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7: 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Huddle up. Our big red game days kick off at JJ Hooligan's, 826 P Street. Score game day swag from Modelo, Neutral, Bud Light, Triple B Screen Printing, Nebraska Lottery.
8: We'll get the party started just after 2:30 this Saturday as the Big Red take on North Dakota, the Fighting Falcons. We've got our very own pep band, the Nebraska Red Rooters. We'll see you at JJ Hooligan's, 826 P Street.
9: I'm Jeff Moe. It's a Lincoln's Pure Rock Alternative, 104.1 The Blaze. Mayor Larry and Gaylor Baird and Lincoln City Council Chair Brody Weber Monday announced they are sponsoring alternatives to three city charter amendments from the Good Government Lincoln that will appear on the November 3rd ballot. Last month, Good Government Lincoln turned in petition signatures for three charter election petitions that aim to change city election dates to even years, set term limits for city council members, and let certain residents outside Lincoln city limits to vote. But the alternative proposals would change those even year election dates to 2030 for the mayor and district council elections, 2032 for at-large council seats. The alternate charter amendments and Good Government Lincoln's initiatives will officially appear on the November ballot after they were unanimously approved by the city council Monday. One person was taken to the hospital for possible smoke inhalation following a garage fire Monday afternoon at a home in Northwest Lincoln. LFR got the call to 6100 block in Northwest 7th Street. The person had minor injuries. LFR officials say that a carelessly discarded cigarette is to blame for about $30,000 in damage. The Nebraska volleyball team is still ranked number one in this week's ABCA Top 25 poll. Their opponent tomorrow night, Creighton, slipped to number 20 this week. And Nebraska senior quarterback Anthony Calandria was honored Monday as named Big Ten Football Offensive Player of the Week. Still a good chance of rain as we go through the day. Temperatures around 70. I'm Jeff Moe. It's a 104.1 The Blaze.
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1: We're all yawning there, and I saw this article this morning about you can't stop yawning. What it could signal a problem.
2: You're tired?
1: Yeah, but it says here in the article, of course, it's a paywall. It's a paywall in USA Today, which is stupid because every other story is free. Why they make you pay for that
3: one? Look at the marked ones. Those are the ones you have to subscribe to.
1: Yeah, someone says for subscribing.
2: A lot of websites are going at it. Well, you can have some of this for free, but some of this you got to pay for.
1: Right, most of the good stuff is free on USA Today's website, so I don't understand why a yawning article is, I'm going to pay for that. No, I'm not, you know. Why yawning? Why am I yawning so much but not tired? That's what it says. So ours is tired. But people yawn when they're tired, when they're not tired. And what it could mean, you might die unless you pay for this, which we're not going to pay for.
2: So, yeah, I know exactly why I yawn.
1: Yeah, tired.
2: Because
1: right.
2: I'm dog tired.
3: I thought it was something about your brain craves a little more oxygen.
1: That's it, too. Yeah. I've heard that, too, Todd.
3: And you open up your mouth. I don't know if that's an old wives' tale or urban legend or whatever. I don't know if there's any scientific
1: basis. Do you ever still do that thing where you kind of... You don't touch somebody's mouth, but you put your finger towards somebody's mouth when they yawn, and just to mess up their yawn. Remember doing?
2: Oh yeah,
1: that's
2: you go like you're gonna stick your finger in their mouth,
1: and they stop the yawning mid.
2: It ruins it.
1: It sucks. It sucks. So I was out last night at the that outdoor bar restaurant that features the illegitimate daughter of Jay Madison. she's not, but she looks just like him. Jesus, but she wasn't working. But explain this to me. So I get a vodka martini up and dirty, and it shows up, and it's really, really weak. I'm thinking, man, I don't get this. So I finally, I drink it, and I ask her, the waitress, I said, hey, or the bartender, I go, hey, listen, I want another vodka martini, but could it be stronger? And she goes, well, it's $7 martini night.
2: Oh.
1: Yeah, but here's the deal.
2: So it was half-pour night?
1: Yeah, but when there's half, they don't say that. Happy hours, nobody gives you half a beer during happy hours. You don't get half a glass of wine. I mean, happy hour is cheaper for regular pours in every drink. Now, I didn't give her a crap, but I said, can you, she goes, well, I said, can you make this a little stronger? She goes, well, it's $7 martini night, which I didn't know, and I go,
2: Can I have a
3: martini?
1: No,
3: please.
1: She goes, I can give you the regular martini. I'm thinking, the regular martini was like only 11, 12. I said, yeah, give me that. And it still wasn't that strong. It was stronger. And I thought, this is what it's become in restaurants. I don't know if this happens in other places, but they're saving money on everything, and they're cheating you. I mean, I've never been to a happy hour where the stuff is... Well, we'll give you happy hour prices, but it's less booze or less wine or less beer. That doesn't happen. Happy hour is for a reason.
3: No, I've never heard of that.
1: I never did either.
2: That may be the new definition of happy hour.
1: Yeah.
2: We're going to cut the price of your drinks and the amount of alcohol.
1: And the amount of alcohol.
2: Drink.
1: Which sucked.
3: Right.
1: It sucked.
3: Because it makes our owners happy.
1: Yeah, exactly. Whatever. She was kind of a bitch, too.
2: Makes that bottle of vodka go for three drinks longer.
1: It basically was, exactly. But I'm thinking, I never heard that before. So

0: when people work at restaurants all the time.
1: I averted a drinking crisis last night.
0: Well, what was
1: Christy went to bed pretty early, and I poured myself a cocktail and went upstairs to watch TV. I watched the Joe Coy special.
0: After Joe Coy's calling the day, by the way.
1: Yeah, after Joe Coy was done, I put on Pardon the Interruption. Right. And at some point during Pardon the Interruption...
0: The only thing good on ESPN, by the way, right now.
1: I nodded
0: still
1: off.
0: Still a great show, right.
1: And I woke up to, you know, because the DVR catches every time it airs.
2: Oh, yeah.
1: So I woke up to about the fourth airing of that day of PTI. And I noticed...
0: Oh, because she sleeps with the dogs, right?
2: She sleeps with the puppies.
0: She sleeps with the puppies.
1: And I noticed there was still like three quarters of my cocktail. Sitting on the nightstand.
0: You got down thought, that.
2: Wow. This is about, what, midnight-ish?
0: Yeah, what time is that?
1: No, it's probably about 10:15, 10:30. So I just chugged it and went back to bed.
2: So the crisis would have been not
0: sleepy cocktail. Right. Sleepy time cocktail, right.
1: I would have been, I would almost have not drunk last night.
2: Yeah.
0: And sleepy time cocktail, Todd, that's what that was.
1: That can kill you.
0: Yeah.
1: You can't just quit cold turkey.
0: No, you can't.
1: Or you'll die.
0: No, you can't. Well, I didn't drink for a couple of days, so I was really craving a martini, and they screwed it up for me. Damn it.
2: I can see restaurants doing that.
0: I can, too.
2: I can.
0: Well, then tell people.
2: Yeah.
0: Yeah. Yeah. It tell people. I remember I was somewhere once where, I don't know what it was, we were got a margarita, and I never get the doubles because I don't really trust they're going to make a double, so I just get a shot of tequila on the side. And so I got a margarita, and I forgot they asked for that. So then I said, give me a shot of tequila on the side, and they charged me separately. And I did look at the thing. I never really look at the receipt. And the shot of tequila is more expensive than the margarita.
2: Yeah.
0: Explain that to me.
1: Well, they're probably using cheap tequila in the margarita.
0: Yeah, but yeah. I don't know what they're doing. Yeah. No, I don't know.
2: The shot was definitely better tequila than what was in the margarita.
1: Oh, absolutely.
0: Yeah.
2: I do remember there was a place here in town, I remember years and years ago, that had like dollar margaritas and dollar tacos on one night.
0: And they probably made them real light, right?
2: Oh, yeah. You had to drink six of them just to feel a buzz.
0: And,
2: but everybody kind of knew that. You knew that you were paying, it was dollar margaritas, but you knew they were weak as hell.
0: Nah.
2: Now that place isn't in business anymore,
0: exactly.
2: So it makes sense.
0: Yeah, it's a ripoff, man. People are looking for deals anymore, if there's deals at all in restaurants and bars.
2: But that was also college, and I was looking for anything that was cheap.
0: Well, of course, yeah.
1: Right.
0: Of course, right.
1: Yeah. At some point, you outgrow watered-down drinks.
2: You do.
0: Right, right. Well, and like you said, it's $7. I said, well, how much is it? I didn't even ask her what a real martini was, and I got that, and I think she was kind of bitching about when I asked her, give me a regular one then. I don't care. I'm going to pay her.
2: And then she said, sleep for me all the way down.
0: Yeah, exactly. That wasn't her. No, that girl's nice, man. That's an ad's daughter's real nice. I should say his...
2: Illegitimate
0: daughter on the East Coast, which is possible, by the way.
2: Yeah. You're not far from Virginia Beach.
0: Yeah,
2: spent a lot of time.
0: Exactly. Yeah. She could be anywhere.
2: He spent a lot of time in Virginia Beach.
0: He performed a bunch of places back east, besides Virginia Beach, exactly.
1: That's a cable guy who's... You know, Baltimore was one of his favorite places.
0: Oh, yeah, was it?
1: But I think there were a bunch of places on the East Coast that Medicine Hat did really well at.
0: I think he did, too.
2: I can see Baltimore being a real cable guy town.
0: Yeah, it's not really. Oh, there's white rednecks everywhere. Zach Peterson going to be in the studio with us later on, comedian Zach Peterson. Todd mentioned Joe Coy's specials out. What's it on? I haven't seen it.
2: Netflix.
0: And he's phoning today to talk about that special. Joe Coy will be with us. And there was no football last night. We did see that the ratings came out, and the NBC game was $25 million. The Netflix game was $18
2: million. Yeah, that makes sense.
0: Yeah, that does make sense.
2: Yeah. Yeah.
0: They're also asking if the NFL might have – it's still the number one. I love the NFL. It's my favorite sport, obviously. But it might have topped out, like, this is it for now. I mean, because there's a football situation where you can only – people have to watch it to like it, so you can't really turn people on to sports, you know. They either discovered it or they like it or not. They do think the ratings might have topped out a little bit in an article I read. Now, at really high levels, don't get me wrong.
2: Yeah, it's still the best.
0: By far, push.
2: You know, look at any year and the most watched television programs, most of them are live football games.
1: Right, the market is super saturated.
2: Right. It is.
0: You know, that's it.
1: Because starting last Wednesday, Thursday, Friday,
2: college.
1: College on
0: like
1: Saturday.
0: Like it's Wednesday. Is there any college tonight?
2: I don't think so.
1: No, okay. I don't think we start the action for probably another 6 weeks.
0: And then who plays in the NFL tomorrow night?
1: Maybe even less.
2: Bills Lions.
0: Oh, that's right. We mentioned that yesterday.
2: Yeah.
0: That'd be a pretty decent game. I can watch maybe the first quarter. At least I can't stay up during the week unless it's the Steelers.
2: Don't forget it's on Prime.
0: I'm just not going to do that. Okay, remind me of that. Yeah.
1: Amazon Prime and nowhere else.
2: No, Thursday night's exclusively on Amazon. Yeah, there's not even any, there's no college on Thursday. We got
0: not even
2: Friday games on for college. The one there is one ranked matchup on Friday night, the only one of the week, Houston and Texas Tech.
0: Okay, well, Texas Tech's probably going to win the 12, the Big 12 or something like that. All right, there's our college football coverage for you. And it was funny because Nick was here yesterday and Heather Jones later in the show. Nick was bragging about his lame-ass Chiefs, and Heather just said, that's the smuggest I've ever seen Nick's face when he talks about the Chiefs. I said, that's our world, man.
2: Mm-hmm.
0: That's our world, the 6-11 Chiefs last year.
2: Every damn day.
0: Every damn day he breaks it up. And he'll be here a little later on this morning. All right, Joe Coy, Zach Peterson, that's today. And then Todd avoided an alcohol crisis last night. I did not avoid
2: one. You had one.
0: Yeah. I did have an alcohol crisis.
2: You had one, right. He avoided one.
0: Right, exactly.
2: I really would like to hear from bartenders. You know, is that a thing?
0: Well, first of all, it ain't the bartender's fault. It's
2: but
0: the
2: they're
0: building.
2: Being told to do that,
0: yes.
2: Obviously.
0: Yeah. Well, it seemed like a thing to me. I know the difference between a weak martini and a decent martini. I'm thinking, I'm not tasting any vodka in here at all. You know, I'm sure there was a little bit in there.
2: I was going to say, what else was
0: that's
2: there?
0: A cheap one. That's a cheap one. That's a cheap one. Well, no.
2: Would they just go heavy on the vermouth?
0: Probably. Well, it was dirty, too.
2: And, so and the olive juice?
0: More olive brine. More olive brine, right? Yeah. I want another one right now. All right. Come on back.
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5: I'm Jeff Moe. It's a Lincoln's Pure Rock Alternative 104.1 The Blaze. A 19-year-old Lincoln woman died from a gunshot wound following a shooting Tuesday evening near 46th and Madison in North Lincoln. According to LPD Lieutenant Jason Goodwin, officers first responded to a disturbance involving juveniles near 47th and Cleveland when they heard about a gunshot that took place about a block away. Officers arrived within moments and found a 19-year-old Lincoln woman with a single gunshot wound. They started life-saving measures on the victim, who was also involved in that original disturbance call. She was taken to a hospital where she died from her injuries. One person is in custody. Police are still speaking with witnesses. We hope to get more information about this shooting later today. A tornado did occur during Monday night's severe storms in eastern Nebraska. It touched down south of Avoca, which is in southern Cass County, according to the National Weather Service in Valley. The twister was rated an EF0 and was on the ground for 3 miles in far northern Odo County before lifting. It damaged some corn, tree branches, and a large metal storage tank. Nobody was hurt. Peak wind speed was 83 miles per hour. The number one ranked Nebraska volleyball team will face in-state rival and 20th ranked Creighton tonight at Pinnacle Bank Arena. First serve is at 6 o'clock on BTN. Flood watch until 1 o'clock today. Rain still likely through the day and a high of 71. I'm Jeff Motes on 104.1 The Blaze.
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0: Let's look at this video. I didn't realize this. A Boeing 747. The actual 5 or 6, there are people that actually are flying in front of the pilots. They're not in the same level. They're in the lower level. The pilots are higher as a 747.
2: Oh.
0: So it's weird. There's like about 5 or 6 rows way ahead of the pirate, right behind the nose.
2: Pirate?
0: The pirate. Of the pilots are right up the top there.
1: Vegas. Pirate?
0: Yeah, yeah. So that's crazy. If they hit something, they're dead.
2: Tough to fly with one eye.
0: Everybody in the plane is dead, too, for that matter.
2: I've never been on a double-decker plane like that. Have you guys?
0: Neither have I. I haven't been on a 747 either. Have you, Todd?
1: No.
0: I think my daughter flew in one of those big ones. They flew it all the way to Japan was pretty big. I'm not sure if 747 or not, to ask her. I'm sure it is. Might be one of the bigger ones.
2: Never been on a plane.
0: Mike flies?
1: I don't know if they're double deckers or not.
0: Yeah, I'm not sure either.
2: But he said
0: Pecker Wrecker. I got to say Pecker
2: Wrecker.

0: they have to be because he, you know, they have two flight crews on those flights, and then they've got like bunk areas for the crew to go crash out. So
1: he's listening. So
0: that's got to be a big plane.
1: Hear that? Robert De Niro is in talks to play Tommy Lasorda in a new documentary, actually a new film.
0: A biopic?
1: Yeah. Biography, Tommy and Me, it's called. Yeah. That's pretty cool. And did you see the new previews for the Jimmy Stewart biography? Looks really good. It's, I don't know if it's out yet, but it's about his whole life and how he went to the war and then came back and became still a movie star at the time, obviously, when he went to war. It looks really good. I don't know who plays the guy, but it's called Jimmy, I believe. I don't know where that is. I'd love to see that. Check it out.
0: Let's see. I'm trying to see who. Yeah, it comes out November 6th.
1: Okay.
0: And stars KJ Apa as James Stewart.
2: Oh, he's the best James Stewart out there.
1: He's really good. If you see the, I mean, he's not really. He does the voice pretty well.
2: Does
1: obviously.
2: He?
1: Yeah.
0: Jason Alexander's in the movie as well.
1: Yeah, I saw that in the previews. I wonder if we're gonna have De Niro as Lasorda wrestle for the Philly Fanatic. Did he beat that one up, or did he beat the parrot up? I think it was a fanatic. Yeah, it's a fanatic.
2: He had a little encounter with the fanatic.
1: He beats up the
0: fanatic. This guy playing Jimmy Stewart, you would have seen him playing Archie in Riverdale on
1: didn't
0: the
1: see
0: CW.
1: Riverdale. Yeah, didn't see Riverdale.
2: Who plays Kirk Gibson in game number one of the 1988 World Series. That's an important part of the Tommy Lasorda story.
1: Probably.
2: You can't tell the Tommy Lasorda story without Kirk Gibson.
1: Well, you probably could.
2: First inning of the 1988 World Series. I mean, I can't believe.
1: He's pretty famous all around that.
2: Can't believe what I just saw.
1: Yeah, yeah. And Todd was in the parking lot.
2: And I seen
1: it. In a Chevy Love. Yeah. you got to watch, what's the movie we're talking about there?
2: Boogie Nights.
1: Yeah, you got to watch Boogie Nights. You know what that reference is. Hmm. You can't tell. Todd was mentioning it. He golfed with a bunch of guys, didn't know some pulp culture stuff. And so you'd be careful you mention pop culture stuff, what people remember, what they don't, you know, or what they know at all, for that matter.
2: They know what their algorithm feeds them.
1: Yeah, yeah.
2: Yeah, I was golfing with some guys, and there was some good music coming out of their cart, and I said, well, what song is that? Yeah. I don't know. Well, can you look at the screen and give me the title and the artist? So they did, and I didn't know anything, but there were some good songs, some funky stuff.
1: Yeah. Did you remember it then? What they said?
2: No. Oh, no.
0: Now Todd doesn't know either.
2: The guy's name was Don West. Are you familiar with the music of Don West?
0: Not that I'm aware of.
2: And the song that Don West was playing inside
1: the
2: golf cart.
1: That's not bro country?
2: Yeah. No. It was kind of...
1: name like Don West?
2: Kind of funky.
0: Australian soul music musician and model.
2: Okay, so he is hunky.
0: He is a hunky man, yes.
1: He's a hunky dude. Joe Coy going to phone the program later today. He's got a new special out. You watched it last night, Todd. Where do you film it?
2: In Stockton, California.
1: Okay.
2: And I'll let him tell the reason why. But no, I thought it was cool that he did it in Stockton, California. Looked like a good venue.
0: Blue in the Face is the title.
2: Right.
1: Oh, it is? Okay.
0: Up on Netflix as of yesterday.
1: All right. And our buddy comedian Zach Peterson going to stop in. Where's the nerd alert? You get the nerds. Star Trek fans... break Vulcan salute world record in London. Wow. Man, look at these nerds.
2: Are they doing the live long and prosper?
1: Yeah.
3: Nerd.
2: How many we got?
1: The most people performing a Vulcan salute simultaneously on September 10th.
0: Which was Star Trek Day.
1: 1,188.
2: Why was it September 10th?
0: Because that's the day Star Trek premiered on the very first time it was on TV.
1: 1966.
2: They're not taking some fictionalized date in space.
0: No, it's not like Captain Kirk's birthday or something. Isn't that a thing, too?
1: Captain Kirk was born in Iowa somewhere. Isn't there like a plaque of him in a small town in Iowa?
0: Future birthplace of...
1: I think it's Red Oak, actually.
2: James T. Kirk. Is it Riverside, Iowa? I believe James T. Kirk was from Riverside, Iowa. I don't know where Riverside, Iowa is. I assume it's on the other side of the state.
0: You are correct, Todd.
1: Yeah.
0: Riverside, Iowa is...
1: be funny if it's Red Oak.
0: In Iowa.
1: Yeah.
2: How many people were doing the Spock salute?
1: 1,188. That broke a record. I don't know if it broke. It probably was the record.
2: No, usually when you try to break a record, you try.

0: they could actually pull that off, but Star Trek didn't go into enough detail. What you would have seen is another image of the Enterprise as it sped up to warp, because you don't reach warp speed immediately, apparently.
1: My brain's starting to hurt, man.
0: And then you go a little ways, so you would see another image. You would see two images of the Enterprise, and then the other one you can't see is the actual Enterprise that's moving and ready to blow you up with photon torpedoes.
2: Whoa.
0: Or phasers.
1: I'm still confused.
2: Now, see, that creates a bit of a discrepancy between Star Wars and Star Trek. Because in Star Wars, when they jump to hyperspace, it's just boom, and then they're gone. They don't have to work up to it. They don't have to get a running
1: Star Trek,
2: start.
1: Star Trek, they shoot off real quick, too?
2: No, you just said it. You got to get a running. You don't just get to jump right into warp speed. You got to kind of work your way up to it.
0: Yeah, and in Star Wars, I think you jump immediately to hyperspace.
2: Yeah.
0: So there might be a little bit of science behind it.
2: I thought that was the same as warp speed. I'm figuring they're the equivalents.
1: There's a nerd listening.
0: Speaking of Star Wars, bring me up here. Because Puss and I have been jamming on this song since we saw Lenny Kravitz.
2: Oh, yeah.
0: Kind of a funky number. And he's really naked in this video.
2: Oh, really?
0: If you want to check him out. You didn't notice?
2: No, I was.
1: Of course, you both did.
2: I just grabbed the link and sent it to you from YouTube. Okay. I didn't actually watch the video.

0: Yeah, I hear a lot of Parliament in this.
1: Something new from him? I don't know the song.
0: That came out, I think, 2 years ago.
1: Okay, got it. All right. Good song. I like Lenny Kravitz.
2: TK 421 is the name of the song. Do you know what TK 421 references?
0: I do.
1: Star Trek, something. Star Wars.
0: It's a Star Wars reference. It's the stormtrooper call sign of one of the characters in the newer trilogy.
2: And he gets up because Chewie and Han Solo make some kind of false alarm, and he leaves his station, and they beat him up and escape.
0: Yeah.
2: There was one other guy, too, other than TK-421.
0: Yeah.
2: But TK-421 was a chump for leaving his station.
1: I blame myself for bringing the story up.
2: You did. Yeah.
1: We went down a deep dive on that one there.
2: Right.
0: Yeah, but we worked in some funky Lenny Kravitz.
1: Yeah, that's for sure.
0: Yeah.
1: 100 or older... In Japan, there are 107,677 of them.
2: What's the percentage of the population then?
1: What
2: is the population of Japan?
1: That's great. I don't know. Probably a lot. It says
2: 122 million. So how many?
1: They have more 100-year-olds.
2: 100,000?
0: 107,000 100-year-olds.
1: Okay. Yeah, 677.
0: First time in history they've broken 100,000 100-year-olds.
1: Wow. Women make up 87% of that.
2: And we don't have that in the United States, despite three times the people.
1: Number-wise, we might, but not percentage-wise, not per capita, you know.
0: No, this is a little over 80,000
1: in the U.S. And how many more people we got? A lot more.
0: A lot.
1: Yeah.
0: And that would tell me that maybe...
1: we're fat and we eat.
0: Yeah, that's it.
1: Yeah.
2: Yes.
0: The Japanese probably have a bit better diet than we do.
1: Oh, they do. Yeah.
0: Now, it does say here the U.S.
1: A lot of seafood, man. Right.
0: The U.S. centenarian population is growing rapidly, projected to quadruple over the next 30 years. So we're talking over 300,000?
2: Because the kids aren't drinking?
1: The kids aren't anywhere near that yet.
0: Doesn't really say.
1: The kids are still kids now, Todd, so they're not anywhere near 100. Probably people are just moving more and just eating better. Yeah,
0: better care of themselves.
1: In general. I mean, obviously a lot of people don't eat well.
0: They're probably also betting on medical breakthroughs in the next 30 years.
2: There's better health care right now.
1: I mean, right now, over 80,000, so.
2: Nobody's dying from being a lunger.
1: Yeah.
2: Although I guess
1: how was your old man, Todd?
2: You moved to Pennsylvania.
1: Yeah.
2: Well, there's nothing good going on there. I'll tell you later.
1: Oh, that's fine. I'm sorry, man. Is he back in Arizona yet?
2: Yeah.
1: Okay. Yeah.
0: And is Zane doing okay living out back?
2: Nope. Zane had to go to work last night.
0: Oh.

0: Well, yeah, I know he has to go to work. I mean,
1: but he does live there, right? Yeah.
2: No, no, live there. No, no. The work is taking care of Dad.
0: Oh, I got it. I got it.
1: Gotcha.
2: He had plenty of taking care of Dad chores last night.
0: Okay.
1: Gotcha.
0: There's nothing like, you know, to wash anybody, does he? That, you know.
2: No, but,
0: a, you know, that should be a grandkid. That's a son's deal, man.
2: Yeah.
0: It is. It's a son's deal, not a grandkid's
2: deal. Some of
0: deal.
2: Us have to work.
0: Yeah, that's true. That's true. Yeah.
1: Live 1,000 miles away.
2: Right.
0: Yeah. Yeah. Yeah, well, you can do it too, Todd. Just, you know, scrub your dad's nuts. I wish I could scrub my dad's nuts. I really wish I could.
1: That's a weird way of being nostalgic.
2: That's a weird way of saying I miss my dad.
1: It really is. It's a real weird way.
0: In this situation.
1: This got way off the rails
0: love,
1: quick.
0: Everybody would love the opportunity to scrub their dad's nuts if they're gone. You know?
2: And what do you miss most?
0: Scrub my dad's nuts. I never had to. He never got to that point. But I think he had to do it to his dad a few times.
1: I support the sentiment, but not exactly the execution.
0: You're lucky if you get to do that. That means your dad's still around, you know. Unless you're scrubbing his nuts when he's 40 because he's out of it or something like that. That would suck.
2: No, that would just be sad.
0: That would be sad. Yeah, then, I mean, really old nuts.
1: Because then you might be 15.
0: Really old nuts. Right.
1: That makes it better?
0: Yes, because your dad is still alive. He just has needs trouble washing his nuts.
1: Don't scrub your dad's nuts until he's real old.
0: Well, and he asked for it, too. You got to do that. You can't make your sisters do that. I would have done that, you know. Zach Peterson and Joe Coy. Yeah, it is easier said than
2: some dad's going in to ask his kid a question right now. Hey.
1: You love me enough to scrub my nuts when I'm old?
0: Ask your guess. I'm going to ask Ryder that this weekend.
1: I don't know if you want that weekend. Answer.
0: Yeah. At this point, he'll say no, but I think later on he would actually do it for me.
2: Well, then how about now?
0: Right.
1: I thought that's why you got the roommate.
0: That's a good point.
2: Yeah.
0: You're with somebody that's 20 years younger, they can scrub your nuts. Good point.
1: Not it.
0: Bye. I hear you're packing right now.
1: Right. Come on, cats. We're going.
0: Let's go. One cat.
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6: 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A 19-year-old Lincoln woman died from a gunshot wound following a shooting Tuesday evening near 46th and Madison in North Lincoln. According to LPD Lieutenant Jason Goodwin, officers first responded to a disturbance involving juveniles near 47th and Cleveland when they heard about a gunshot that took place about a block away. Officers arrived within moments and found a 19-year-old Lincoln woman with a single gunshot wound. They started life-saving measures on the victim, who was also involved in that original disturbance call. She was taken to a hospital where she died from her injuries. One person is in custody. Police are still speaking with witnesses. We hope to get more information about this shooting later today. A tornado did occur during Monday night's severe storms in eastern Nebraska. It touched down south of Avoca, which is in southern Cass County, according to the National Weather Service in Valley. The twister was rated an EF0 and was on the ground for 3 miles in far northern Odo County before lifting. It damaged some corn, tree branches, and a large metal storage tank. Nobody was hurt. Peak wind speed was 83 miles per hour. The number one ranked Nebraska volleyball team will face in-state rival and 20th ranked Creighton tonight at Pinnacle Bank Arena. First serve is at 6 o'clock on BTN. Flood watch until 1 o'clock today. Rain still likely through the day and a high of 71. I'm Jeff Moats on 104.1 The Blaze.
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8: Our friend Fabricio from Mexico reminds us it is Mexican Independence Day today.
9: All right.
10: Viva la Mexico.
8: Not to be confused with Cinco de Mayo.
10: Yeah, different things.
8: When they defeated the French at the Battle of Puebla. This is the day they declared independence from Spain in 1810.
11: Happy birthday.
8: And Fabricio can confirm this. They supposedly have vibrant celebrations like parades, mariachi music, delicious traditional food, and embracing national pride.
11: All right.
8: So happy Independence Day.
11: Happy Independence Day for our friends in Mexico.
8: Mexican friends. Right. We also missed the Jewish New Year. That happened on Friday. Our friend Josh checked in.
11: Right. And, so we have one Mexican and one Jew checking in.
8: Yep.
10: All right. Yeah, that's all we need.
8: Shana Tova, is that the...
10: Yeah, that's how you say Happy New Year.
8: Happy New Year. And it's
10: Yiddish.
8: Tishri 5787. We're a few days into the year 57.
11: Oh, I forgot to change my calendar.
8: 87.
11: Right.
8: Right. Yeah. On the Jewish calendar.
11: All right. Cool. Celebrate. Have fun.
8: Oh, what else we can celebrate?
11: What?
8: And this song immediately popped into my head. When I found out the
11: 9/16.
8: Are you ready?
11: Yep.
8: All right.
12: Pack straps. Follow National Today.
8: I don't know what that is.
11: That's a commercial.
10: Lots of commercials.
11: Yep.
10: Lots of things going on.
11: Something about to wash your dad's balls. That old famous song.
8: No, that was a little tutorial on what's going on with Mexican Independence Day. I think if I get rid of that, we should be good. And we can begin the celebration.
11: What's it, something to do with Elton John?
8: No, it has something to do with the Mitch. The Mitch. The Mitch is back.
11: Who's the Mitch?
10: Mitch?
8: Mitch McConnell will be appearing on the Senate floor for the first time in 3 months.
11: Well, have you seen the memes? They rolled him out of his house and he's just catatonic. It's catatonic.
8: Yeah.
11: It's asinine.
8: Oh, it's
11: asinine.
8: Those aren't memes. That's for real?
11: No, that's real.
8: Okay.
11: Yeah. No, he's. They rolled him out a couple of days ago.

0: and he's catatonic.
1: I was pretty sure.
0: It's just ridiculous.
2: Good thing he's in charge.
0: I thought he was dead, too.
1: Yep.
0: But he's alive, and they're real. Yeah. I thought he was dead, too. But he pretty much is dead. He's just sitting there catatonic in a chair.
2: Nobody's told him yet.
0: No. He's just...
2: Mitch, you're dead.
0: Some of the memes are so funny. One of them I read this morning was, it says, my wife asked me if I was... my wife said, well, you're not going to drink when you have a 7 o'clock tea timed, are you? And that's him. That's your face. There's a ton of them out there, man. With this, because he's sitting in his car and he has his face, his mouth is agape, and he's just saying, he's out of it, man. It's just crazy, man. You know, term limits, they got to get him. It's crazy.
1: When's he up again?
0: I think he's got to be done this time.
1: You don't know that.
0: Well, he's catatonic. I mean, he's just in a wheelchair looking straight ahead. They don't even show him, like, laughing, you know.
2: Wasn't Strom Thurmond, like, 98 or something when he finally...
0: Right.
2: Didn't he die in office?
0: Yeah, he did. And look at Grassley's running again, that old F.
2: Right. He's 92.
1: They keep him ridiculous. Propped up for as long as they possibly can.
0: Right. Well, they were talking about this AI stuff, and, you know, none of us really know much about it, and we're younger than those guys. But they've got these old geezers deciding what to do with AI. Let young people figure out what we should do with this. Because these guys don't even know what's going on, you know? We barely do. And we're not 85 years old going, oh, yeah, whatever. Mitch McConnell is about a year younger than Jagger. I'm not saying everybody ages the same, but that's pretty obvious they don't, you know?
2: Rolling Stones years are not the same as Senate years.
0: Yeah, apparently alcohol and drugs and partying and staying in shape and singing are better than just, you know.
2: And banging chicks 50 years younger than
0: exactly.
2: You.
0: Exactly.
1: I would advise the children of Mitch McConnell to wash his balls as often as you can over the next couple of months.
2: Soon you won't be able to.
1: Right, because it may not be long
0: for Mitch McConnell. How many people have on the Deadpool?
2: That is a good question.
0: Yeah, but for next
2: I
0: year,
2: guarantee
0: sure.
2: It's going to go up next year.
0: Oh, it better be just automatic.
1: I was pretty much ready to declare him dead.
0: Everybody was.
1: They start reading
0: They kept hiding him, man.
1: Off the Deadpool.
0: Yeah.
2: Let's see.
0: Next year. If he makes it next year.
2: 155 have him this year.
0: That better at least double. Maybe go high. It should triple.
2: Quadruple.
0: I'm with you, Bush.
2: That'll be 500-600 next year.
0: Yeah, we should remind people some of these obvious picks.
1: I'll be disappointed if it's less than that.
2: Yeah. Yeah, because, I mean, we've all seen what he looks like.
1: Yeah.
2: I mean, he's knocking on the doorstep.
1: That's
0: this guy mentioned, Donnie mentions that, remember, unfortunately, we got to see, Jimmy Carter at some family picnic?
2: Oh, God, yeah.
0: But Jimmy Carter wasn't in office, you know, either. He was just been retired since he was president in 1980.
1: Long since retired.
0: Yeah, and his but son that, has moved away, sorry.
2: That mouth agape.
0: Mouth agape. The death crackle.
2: It's like, oh, come on, please.
0: That was a sad photo. We didn't need to see that, you know.
2: But, I mean, what are they going to do, not take him to Rosalind's funeral?
0: That was the funeral. That was where that was taken.
2: Yeah, you know, they did keep him out of public view,
0: except for the funeral.
2: Yeah, thankfully.
0: Yeah,
1: we haven't talked about this Amazon plane that crashed in Miami over the weekend.
2: Oh yeah, the one that ran off the end of the runway.
0: That was crazy. Missed the runway.
1: Hit a van full of, I think, people.
0: Airport workers.
1: Yeah, and
0: they're all dead.
1: Killed five of them.
0: Yeah.
1: And they will soon own lots of shares of stock in Amazon, I'm sure.
0: They should. They pulled those pilots out, and then one of the pilots said, this is the end of my career, as they're pulling them out. I saw that. Yeah. Well, they overshot the runway.
1: I heard some audio of air traffic controllers telling them to get down.
0: Right.
1: And I don't know what their idea of getting down is, but no, they overshot the runway completely.
0: Yeah, they did.
1: They looked like they ignored air traffic control.
0: Right.
1: And I haven't heard any more reports about it. They keep saying, well, there's more details, new details about the Amazon plane crash. No, I haven't seen any new details.
0: No.
1: It certainly sounds like pilot air.
0: It was pilot air. They're pretty sure it was. And the plane caught on fire after they jumped them out of there.
1: Yep.
0: So everybody lose their packages, you know?
1: That's most concerning.
0: Yeah. If you didn't get your Amazon package in the Miami area, I'm still completely freaked out about how Amazon even works. Because it's not like, we're ordering one particular thing and it shows up at your house and like you can get stuff. I ordered some remote control for my TV went out and it was at my house in 3 hours.
2: Yeah.
0: And you can get it. And then, but here's the deal. I think my daughter was home for this weekend, and she said she ordered a dress on Amazon. I said, so that's just one particular dress, one style, one thing.
1: Yeah.
0: And that's just one. It ain't like they have just the dress on Amazon. How do they know what to keep? How do they know what in stock?
1: I believe.
0: And Nick trained at Amazon once.
2: Well,
0: and he
2: yeah. he was in the building.
0: He was in the building.
2: Let's not.
0: But I want to ask Nick when he gets here. Yeah, we have Amazon listeners.
1: Yeah, I don't think they took any input from Nick.
2: No.
0: Well, he didn't go back to work.
1: Right.
0: He got paid to train and quit.
1: What kind of inventory we should have here?
2: Right. Well, I mean, they have fulfillment centers everywhere.
0: I know they do.
2: And
0: I know.
2: Those things are huge.
0: Yeah.
2: And that's why they can. Because, I mean, we've had stuff. Like, my wife, just the other day, ordered like three items from Amazon, mm-hmm. and they came in three separate packages.
0: Right.
2: Which means they probably all came from three separate fulfillment centers
0: that
2: are somewhere around here. But, I mean, they still showed up next day.
1: You're close enough to the fulfillment center where a drone might drop off a package.
2: And it still hasn't happened.
1: Have you had that happen?
2: No.
0: Dropping near your sidewalk out front, when I saw it get dropped off.
2: I keep ordering crap, hoping the drone will swing by.
1: It's
0: crazy amazing how
1: the news
0: that stuff works.
1: And people are mad. People are irritated because they are kind of noisy.
2: Well,
0: they're not. They're also not hitting their mark. The one I saw hit like it was. I mean, still hit the yard, but it was out by the front door. I mean, out by the front sidewalk, way out front. You know, nowhere near the door.
1: Yeah, like I don't know how they would hit the target. You know, on our front doorstep because there's lots of plants and roof here and roof there.
0: I swear to God, a drone dropped your pants.
2: Oh.
0: Of course, it wasn't in a package, though, was it?
1: No, it was not.
0: Because if it would have.
1: Maybe the drone unwrapped the package for me and dropped.
0: I'm telling you, man, that makes more sense now. A drone dropped your pants because there's no reason those pants. You still wear those?
1: I have yet to wear them,
0: but they do fit you, right?
1: Oh yeah.
2: Okay.
1: Perfectly my size.
2: This is what I thought. So if you order something, like if I ordered something from Amazon and drone delivery was an option,
0: mm-hmm.
2: they would tell me at when I ordered it, say, hey, we can deliver this by drone, and then. You are given an aerial property map on Amazon, and you pick the safe drop-off point, like your backyard or your driveway or whatever. You can even have it dropped on the back porch if you want.
0: Okay.
2: Where, but you will decide where does the drone drop it.
0: So if I get a raft, I say drop it in the pool.
1: Yeah.
2: I don't know if it'll be inflated.
0: Yeah, it's still in the pool.
2: And it has to weigh less than 5 pounds.
1: I ain't buying it. If it ain't inflated.
0: Raft
1: would probably weigh more than 5 pounds.
2: They only fly during daylight hours and good weather and up to a 7.5 mile radius from the facility while human operators monitor the flight.
1: Yeah, all of a sudden those people are living by the airport.
0: Well, I would also wonder, I mean, has everything gone up? Because all these cars, I mean, the gas is crazy. We all know that.
2: Most of the Amazon vans are electric now.
0: Yeah, that's true.
2: All the newer Amazon vans are electric.
0: Okay.
1: All right, cool. And the drones are all battery powered.
2: Yep.
0: All right.
2: Zzzz. Yep.
0: Does it make that noise?
1: Yep. All right.
2: No, I mean, there's still shipping.
0: Here
2: costs.
0: Comes my dildo.
2: All right. You know, they still got to get it to the Amazon center.
1: Drop it right here.
0: It's crazy. It's just a crazy world that we live in when it comes to that.
2: It's only going to get weirder.
0: I know. It's just so quick. I mean, it's really that quick. Yeah.
2: Well, that's one of the things they were talking about with the centenarians from the people that are 100 right now
0: mm-hmm.
2: have seen some crazy, crazy crap.
0: Oh, their whole life, yeah. The Japanese, when they were born in the oldest guy was 112. He was born in 1912 or something like that.
2: Yeah, couple of world wars, industrial revolution, technological revolution.
0: Right.
2: Yeah, flight.
0: Right.
2: Flight became a thing in their lifetime.
0: Oh, yeah.
1: Nagasaki.
2: Yeah, those.
0: Highways.
1: Yeah.
2: Yeah.
0: Cars can go 100 miles an hour.
2: But, I mean, they've seen a lot of stuff change drastically in their lifetime. But think about somebody that's born now that lives to be 100. The change they're going to see in 100 years.
0: Yeah.
2: That's insane.
1: Cheering on the zeros as they drop bombs on Pearl Harbor.
0: Yeah.
1: Bastards. I'll never forget them.
0: Oh, they did probably cheer. They probably cheered against us, right?
2: I'll never be
0: able to. You'll never
2: Macho
0: forget.
2: Grande.
0: Comedian Zach Peterson in the studio with us. Joe Coy is going to film the program.
1: Bet you a few of those 100-year-olds spent some time in camp in the U.S.
0: The ones that are here.
2: The ones that were here.
1: Yeah.
2: These are all centenarians.
0: These are all Japanese
2: live in Japan.
1: No, I think if I moved out of camp, as a Japanese person in the 40s, I probably would have gone back home.
2: Yeah, fair bet. Right. If it was an option, yeah.
0: Come on back.
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5: I'm Jeff Moe. It's a Lincoln's Pure Rock Alternative 104.1 The Blaze. A 19-year-old Lincoln woman died from a gunshot wound following a shooting Tuesday evening near 46th and Madison in North Lincoln. According to LPD Lieutenant Jason Goodwin, officers first responded to a disturbance involving juveniles near 47th and Cleveland when they heard about a gunshot that took place about a block away. Officers arrived within moments and found a 19-year-old Lincoln woman with a single gunshot wound. They started life-saving measures on the victim, who was also involved in that original disturbance call. She was taken to a hospital where she died from her injuries. One person is in custody. Police are still speaking with witnesses. We hope to get more information about this shooting later today. A tornado did occur during Monday night's severe storms in eastern Nebraska. It touched down south of Avoca, which is in southern Cass County, according to the National Weather Service in Valley. The twister was rated an EF0 and was on the ground for 3 miles in far northern Odo County before lifting. It damaged some corn, tree branches, and a large metal storage tank. Nobody was hurt. Peak wind speed was 83 miles per hour. The number one ranked Nebraska volleyball team will face in-state rival and 20th ranked Creighton tonight at Pinnacle Bank Arena. First serve is at 6 o'clock on BTN. Flood watch until 1 o'clock today. Rain still likely through the day and a high of 71. I'm Jeff Moats on 104.1 The Blaze.
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9: Are you pooing?
10: Oh, no, I was just getting some coffee.
9: Okay.
10: I'm here, Todd. Well,
9: speaking of that, diarrhea-soaked Hyrox athlete divides internet over whether she should have quit. And I love the comments on this page. This is from the New York Post. We talked about her yesterday. She was, it's kind of a CrossFit thing, right? Hyrox.
11: It's similar.
10: You run and then you jump and then you run some more.
9: And every video I'm looking at her, every stills photo, they got her legs kind of pixelated, but there's poo running down both sides.
11: Oh, I saw a non-pixelated version.
9: Yeah,
11: it's
9: and she's
11: gross.
9: Still like just doing. I mean, she's actually working out the whole time and doing it. It's like, did she have time to go back and spray them off?
10: Evidently not.
11: No.
10: Because that would take away
9: time. Oh, it's continuous. It's for time, right. Okay.
10: Right. Yeah, it's a race. There's no time to clean the poo off your legs.
9: Yeah, apparently it's about 50-50. Probably a little more people. She probably should have
10: quit. How is that different than a guy who poops himself in a marathon and keeps on going?
9: Well, the one I see, the marathon ones I've seen, and I think who was on the show with us
10: maybe
9: yesterday?
10: It's different because all these people have to go to the same station?
11: Probably. Yeah. There's probably some shared equipment here.
10: And she was leading, so didn't they probably go, I got to follow the poop girl.
11: Yeah.
10: I can see that if it's a competition
9: like that. The most famous
10: one,
9: the most famous one was a person like crawling to the end. Remember that?
11: Yeah.
9: And she was
11: like
9: the last 10 yards, and she was crawling to make it, and she was S-ing all over herself.
10: See, but
9: I'll give her a break.
10: They're not coming into physical contact with other runners,
9: unless you're running behind her and slip
11: on
9: her.
11: Yeah, that's the nice thing about marathons. You just poop and you leave it there.
10: But
11: and you just keep moving on.
10: You're all going to...
9: Yeah, but it's like following a Clydesdale at a parade, though, too, sometimes.
11: Not really. Yeah. I mean, I've been in a band behind the horses, and it's much worse if you're behind the horses.
10: Yeah, because usually marathoners don't leave that big a pile.
11: Right.
10: It's all runny, and it's going down their legs because they're not well.
11: Horse crap is a lot bigger deal.
9: Of course it is. Of course
10: if you're going from station to station and leaving your poo at every station... And,
9: right. You know, should have quit. They should have said, no, you're out.
10: They should have.
9: Yeah, you're out.
10: In that situation, right. They absolutely should have said, no, you are a health hazard. You're disgusting. Sit down.
9: We can see why it would happen because it's a tough sport, but you're disgusting. Get out, man. Get out.
10: I like to party with poop on my legs. Austin Anderson will be here on Friday.
11: Oh, yeah. There's rowing. There's, sled pulls. If you're sharing any of this equipment, medicine balls, sandbags, all this stuff. Yeah, that's not sanitary.
10: Not at all.
11: That's not okay.
9: It should be just the last event. You get to be done, and then you got to poop yourself to win. Right.
10: I know if I poop myself at the gym, they tell me to go home.
9: Yep.
11: You know that?
10: Yep.
11: Is there a story you want to share?
9: I change the underwear. Yeah. I have had to poop like that. Run. I used to run because running

0: stupid.
1: Running is dumb.
0: I'd get halfway out from my house. This is like when my all through my 20s I used to jog. I get halfway out through my house, and then, uh-oh, and I have to walk the way back.
1: Oh.
0: And you'd walk, you'd run like a mile, and if you run a mile, you have to walk back with your hand in your up your butthole.
2: You're clenching.
0: Oh, you're clenching, and at some points you're even holding your hand up there. Pretty embarrassing.
2: Does that really help?
0: Yeah, it didn't. A little bit, but you, yeah.
2: It probably gave you some peace of mind.
1: Oh man, the fourth station on this is burpee broad jumps for 80 meters. And if you have poo all over your legs, every time you jump and hit the ground, some of that's going to come off, don't you think? That's just nasty.
2: Yep.
1: That's just nasty.
0: She probably should have quit. Or they should have said, "Now you put yourself
2: going forward,
0: right
2: they probably need to make a new rule."
0: Yeah.
1: Well, that's probably under the heading of rules we didn't think we'd have to make, but now we do.
0: Well, there's some
1: poop yourself. You can't.
0: There's been some major league sports where you've seen that. I mean, like a baseball player actually pooped himself. You see back of his pants. I've seen a football player do that.
1: The whole Paul Pierce incident.
0: Yeah, you're right. Yeah. Oh, that's right, Pierce. Yeah.
1: Come to find out, he just pooped himself.
0: Yeah.
1: When they wheelchaired him back to the locker room, so you couldn't see the poop stain on his white shorts.
0: I would do that too.
3: Yeah, do they not feel this coming on, or do they not care?
0: Oh, Well, this girl was working out hard, so it just squirted out, probably.
2: Hey, she didn't care. She knew.
0: Yeah.
2: She knew damn well.
0: Oh, yeah.
2: Poo running down her legs, but she had to win the race.
0: Or she'd have ran off the field and said, "I'm going to go poo. I'll be right back," you know.
3: Then everybody what happens stopped. After this? Do they have, like, clean clothes? Oh, she's up on the podium?
0: Yeah. The pictures I'm seeing are pixelated. Puss said there's actually photos out there, but not because I... You had to pixelate the poo.
2: They might like have had time to clean her up before she went up on the podium. I haven't seen the podium pictures. I would hope they cleaned her up. Or she cleaned herself up.
0: I had to show that D pic to Michelle yesterday because you were just talking about it. Because she goes, "That girl always really actually send you nude photos?" Yeah, from like years now. Yeah. She goes, "Let me see that one." So I sent her that guy. So what's his name, that dude? Oh, Jim?
2: We call him Jim.
0: Jim. We call him Jim, yeah.
1: Air quotes, Jim. Right.
2: What'd you say? That yours is better?
0: Well, we were laying in bed when I showed it to her, so it did work out in my favor. But,
1: she just look up, pick up the covers and go,
0: Yeah, this is the woman that wanted Nick back in the day, but Nick's a married man, so he said no. And then now she just sends us naked pictures of herself and random Ds. So
3: it's been happening for a while.
0: I know. Yeah, a couple, at least 2-3 years, right?
1: No one's complaining.
0: Yeah.
2: She never calls, though, does she?
1: No, it's always email.
2: Yeah, right.
1: Well, you can't send pictures through a phone. Well, I mean,
2: no, you can't
1: a phone
2: that.
1: Call.
2: But, you know, she seems interesting, too. I'd like to hear the story of her sexual awakening.
0: We've never actually talked to her?
2: Oh,
0: never called, really?
2: Not voice to voice.
1: I feel like that would probably
0: Nick talked to her. Nick did a comedy show. She showed up once, right, Nick?
2: Right.
3: Yeah. I think she says she's been at shows.
0: Okay, yeah.
3: And ever since she started contacting the show, my wife went to Wichita with me more. That was nice.
2: It's nice to feel wanted.
0: Well, protect her. Protect her.
3: I've never reaching out saying, like, "Hey, Nick is my hall pass." I'm like, that's an interesting choice.
0: Right.
3: But we talked about it for a while. And yeah, I remember at the golf tournament, Todd was like, "Is that causing any friction at home?" And I'm like, "Yeah, a little bit." He's like, "Yeah." He's like, "Yeah, it would for me too." I'm like, "Thanks, assholes." Like,
0: no, but here's the deal with that. It proves another woman wants you, not just your wife.
1: Well, it proves that your wife still wants you.
0: That too.
1: If she's you know, jealous of this, you know, she could have just said, whatever.
0: You want your man or your woman to be other people to be attracted to them.
1: Yeah. That means you're the winner.
0: You weren't going to do anything, Nick. You're
1: Yeah, your wife is the winner of the Nick Allen sweepstakes.
0: Right.
1: She got you.
3: I don't know if I'd call it a sweepstakes.
1: Everybody else wants you.
0: Well, she bought the only ticket.
2: Right. You have
0: pulled out of the hat and said, "Oh, yeah, it's only one person."
3: Is there a word for a sad trombone noise?
0: Wow.
2: You have the stamp of approval of more than one woman.
1: Yeah.
2: And that's what women like.
0: Yeah, of course.
2: They're not going to move in on some guy who doesn't have the stamp of approval.
0: No. Women are only attracted to guys that they think other women are attracted to in most cases.
3: Well, you hear that a lot. Guys that were single for a long time, can't find anybody, find a girlfriend.
0: Start seeing somebody.
3: And then a bunch of women come out of the woodwork.

0: Everybody's interested.
1: Yeah.
2: Not everybody, but but it does make you know why it is. It's the reason they say that it happens is not that the guy becomes more attractive. He just becomes less desperate, and that makes him more traffic.
3: Yeah,
2: attractive.
3: Yeah.
2: So they carry themselves a little different if they have a girlfriend or somebody they're seeing. Everything about that makes them more attracted to somebody else, as opposed to the lonely, you know, sad clown. Bull crap.
0: Right.
2: You know?
0: They can pick up on pathetic.
2: Right.
3: Oh, it just seeps from you.
2: Easily. So speaking of Dong, I don't get this guy because he's a high school football coach, and he's a dude, and he coaches a high school team, and he had a cell phone recording in the guy locker room.
3: Well, the chances are he might be gay.
0: Yeah, he might.
2: True.
3: I don't know what there is to not get.
2: No. You don't need the phone. The football coach can walk into any locker room when anybody's showering. That's always been the
3: thing. Yeah, but I'm guessing the videos for use later on when he was alone.
2: Right. Sure. Yeah, well, whatever happened, just to put it in your spank bank, dude.
0: You can't just walk into the locker room and start masturbating.
2: No, you can't.
0: Said coach.
2: By the way, he's a big Packer fan, too. That's a bad thing. It's just a bad photo. They have his whole family in the photo. And the wife's not pixelated, but the kids are pixelated. But he comes out of coaching 101. He's got cargo shorts on. He's kind of fat. He's got the goatee with a hat on. And they sent a picture. He's actually in Green Bay in this photo, Puss. See that?
3: No, I didn't.
2: Jeffrey Pribble was his name. Varsity football coach at Tracy High School. I think that is in Wisconsin. They found the cell phone.
3: No, high school football coach in California.
2: Oh, okay. Oh, yeah, they're called the Bulldogs. But yeah,
3: near San Francisco.
2: He's a Packer fan. Yeah. You see that picture?
3: At least he's got some head good coach? Sense.
2: It said football coach. It didn't say head coach here.
3: Yeah, it says varsity football coach.
2: Yeah. But it looks like him talking to the team right there. The picture I see, he's the guy around, the team's around him, so he probably is the head coach. But he got busted and he got jail. He's in jail, right? Or he got arrested. He was arrested, right? But you're right.
3: Oh, yeah.
2: He probably wanted for later on for masturbatory purposes.
3: That's a good big word for you.
0: Of course you could.
2: Yeah. As opposed to just remembering what high school kids look like.
3: You know, we live in a technological era where you don't have to just have the spank bank.
2: No.
3: You know? You can have videos and you know, actual...
2: But you're going to get caught.
3: But yeah, you should not do this.
0: In fact, I think technology is leading to the eradication of the spank bank. Nobody has any imagination anymore.
3: Well, the spank bank
2: for guys and women is who you actually slept with in the past.
0: It's all in the algorithm.
2: You remember those spank banks.
0: People like everybody to tell them what to do and what they like.
2: Right.
0: That way there's less thinking. That's why people like dictators.
2: Yeah,
0: you know, the dictators. They'll tell them what to do.
2: That's
0: but,
2: right.
0: You know, dictating's really hard.
2: Yeah.
0: You don't get to sleep much. And then, I couldn't handle it because if you're a dictator, you got to lie all the time.
2: All the time.
0: Yeah, right. Kim Jong-un got 18 holes in one at the tournament today, and he lost by one stroke to Donald Trump. How'd that happen? I don't know. They're dictators.
2: Yeah, you win every golf course, every golf tournament you ever in, and you're just a very average golfer. Right.
0: Very nice at picture that just came in from Kelly. She found a Coke mirror in the hotel. So she took this picture, and it's like a reflection of the mountain in the lake, except it's a vagina and then vagina. Ooh. And then she did say she talked to Nick at the Borsche show, but he did not recognize me since I had clothes on.
3: Oh.
2: Is that what you said to her?
0: No, that's what she said.
2: Oh, that's a nice photo.
3: You can hang this in a gallery.
2: You could.
3: This is arty.
2: We could hang this up the medicine hat in the studio.
0: Right.
2: See how long Jim takes to see what it is.
3: Well, that's going to be measured in minutes.
2: Yeah.
0: No,
2: you might not know what it is right away.
0: That truly is a piece of art.
3: Yeah.
0: Well done.
3: Yeah, I'd frame that and put it on the wall at home if I were Kelly.
2: We could put it up somewhere.
0: I can put it
2: up behind my studio here. Just have it hanging up there. You guys can see it when it comes. Because Jim can't tell me what I can't have in my studio.
4: They've been switching up what they've been putting on this big screen when people walk at the front door here.
2: Have the double vagina on the mirror right there.
3: I know the guy who can do that. We can get this picture to him.
4: Those are big glass doors, too.
2: Appreciate that, Kelly. All right. And appreciate the photo yesterday, too, of you taking care of Jim. Not our Jim. Some other guy named Jim.

0: That would be Jim with the big wiener.
1: Yeah, yeah. Well, speaking of the Packers push, do you see this stat?
2: That's probably not going to make me happy, is it?
1: No, well, I just came across my algorithm today. It just shows the whole NFC North there. Not the NFC. Are you still the North?
0: Yeah.
2: Yes.
0: North. Yeah. NFC North.
2: It's about 2,000.
1: Days since last win.
2: Oh, God.
1: Vikings, 2 days. This happened this morning. Chicago, the Bears, 2 days. The Lions, 2 days. The Packers, 285 days.
2: I know.
1: Since your last win.
2: Yeah, I know.
1: I didn't know that. I really didn't know that stat because you were in the playoffs.
2: Yeah, but they lost their last five last
1: year. I didn't know that stat.
2: Yeah.
1: I didn't know that
2: when the game that Micah Parsons went down against the Broncos in early December, that was the first one that they lost, and they lost everyone since.
1: Joe Coy going to phone the program. Joe's got a new special out. Is it on, what's it on, Netflix?
2: Netflix.
1: Cool. And you watched it last night, Todd? How long is it?
0: About 1 hour.
2: Yeah, it's an hour.
0: 57 minutes, I believe. Bad. And you got to stick around because he's got some cool pictures and stuff while the credits roll.
1: Cool.
0: So watch all 57 minutes.
1: I do like Joe.
2: Blue in the face.
1: And comedian Zach Peterson in the studio with us, too.
0: B-L-U-E in the face.
2: Right, yeah. It's a good point, Todd. Right,
0: it's the color in the face. In the
3: face. 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
7: I'm Jeff Moe. It's a Lincoln's Pure Rock Alternative 104.1 The Blaze. A 19-year-old Lincoln woman died from a gunshot wound following a shooting Tuesday evening near 46th and Madison in North Lincoln. According to LPD Lieutenant Jason Goodwin, officers first responded to a disturbance involving juveniles near 47th and Cleveland when they heard about a gunshot that took place about a block away. Officers arrived within moments and found a 19-year-old Lincoln woman with a single gunshot wound. They started life-saving measures on the victim, who was also involved in that original disturbance call. She was taken to a hospital where she died from her injuries. One person is in custody. Police are still speaking with witnesses. We hope to get more information about this shooting later today. A tornado did occur during Monday night's severe storms in eastern Nebraska. It touched down south of Avoca, which is in southern Cass County, according to the National Weather Service in Valley. The twister was rated an EF0 and was on the ground for 3 miles in far northern Odo County before lifting. It damaged some corn, tree branches, and a large metal storage tank. Nobody was hurt. Peak wind speed was 83 miles per hour. The number one ranked Nebraska volleyball team will face in-state rival and 20th ranked Creighton tonight at Pinnacle Bank Arena. First serve is at 6 o'clock on BTN. Flood watch until 1 o'clock today. Rain still likely through the day and a high of 71. I'm Jeff Moats on 104.1 The Blaze.
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1: So a couple were staying in a Miami spa hotel, and they found a dude underneath their bed. Now,
2: not immediately.
1: Most hotels, you know, I remember always looking underneath the bed after hearing stories about people sleeping on dead people. You know, somebody would kill somebody and show me the bed. But now you look underneath the hotel beds, it's a block. You know, you really can't
2: lose anything under there.
0: You can't put anything under a hotel.
1: Yeah, it's like a wooden.
0: Unless you get a nice motor hotel. Yeah, and sometimes they have regular beds that don't have a.
1: Well, that's more likely where you'd find a murdered suspect.
0: Probably.
1: Yeah, man, a woman checked in the Provident Doral Hotel in Doral, Florida, on Wednesday, only discover Rachel Calabari, 25, allegedly hidden under their bed the following morning.
2: Yeah, they slept the whole night with this guy under their bed.
1: Is there any reason he's there?
2: I don't know. The lady said, if I remember correctly, the lady said she woke up in the middle of the night because she thought she felt something moving, like, under the bed. And looked and didn't see anything, or just kind of went back to sleep. And then, like, 6:30 in the morning, finally felt it again. And then, oh, hey, there's a guy under the bed.
0: Was the guy able to sleep at all under the bed? That seems like a really uncomfortable position.
2: I don't know.
1: Depending how high the bed is, right.
0: So credit to him for being able to fall asleep under the bed.
1: Well, he couldn't be. He probably couldn't sleep on his shoulder, like a sideways. He had to sleep on his back or his face, right?
0: Right.
2: Yeah.
0: And he was probably messed up. I would think you got to be.
1: Yeah, but you would think that if you're not, there'd be a point in the evening where one of you wakes up and you'd hear somebody else snoring that's not you. You know?
2: Well, not everybody snores.
1: Yeah.

0: Yeah, but a lot of people do. And the guy's at least breathing underneath there.
1: Right. Especially if he's on his back, he's more likely to snore.
2: He might have been awake the whole time.
1: Yeah, you're right.
0: Playing with himself.
3: Yeah. Under the bed is a Chili Peppers B-side.
0: Yeah. Hey-o.
2: Why'd you quit? Yeah.
1: Yeah. Oh, well, that he had been
0: Cable Guy doesn't want that joke.
3: It's no Strait of Hormel.
0: No, it's no Strait of Hormel, right? Which is actually pretty funny.
3: That's a great joke.
1: Yeah, it sounds like they didn't change the key. Right. According to an affidavit, the hotel staff said Calvair, whatever his name is, stayed at the hotel, but checked out a few days earlier and returned to collect his belongings.
2: Well, you're supposed to take that stuff with you when you check out.
1: Right,
2: dude.
1: Right. But was escorted off the premises. So I'm guessing in order to get in that room, he probably still had the card.
0: Had the key, right?
1: And they probably didn't change the code.
0: Yeah, he couldn't have changed the code exactly. Because they change those codes pretty much every stay.
2: I thought they changed them every stay.
0: Well, no, it should be every stay, yes. Yeah. I'm sure they do.
1: That's what we thought. And now I'm starting to think, well, maybe they don't. Maybe a guy with ropes on his head is going to wake up under my bed.
0: Right.
1: You check out the picture of that guy?
0: Is there a picture of him?
1: He's got a lot of ropes on his head. Braids. A lot of braids.
0: Oh, that's him.
1: But they're colored. Red, white, all kinds of different colors.
0: Yeah.
1: Tan.
2: Can you imagine the horror?
3: Where'd he keep his didgeridoo?
0: Yeah.
2: Can you imagine the horror of looking underneath your hotel bed and there's just a dude there? They said they, obviously freaked out and ran and got hotel security and they caught the guy. Yeah. But
0: he's obviously he wasn't going to do anything bad.
1: If I were,
0: he just laid there all night.
1: Investigative reporter, I would want to talk to this guy and see if he slept, under that bed in that position. And then I had lots of questions about the hair.
0: It sounds to me that.
1: Like, how much time?
0: That doesn't look Jamaican. That looks like, it looks African, like you said, the colors. Jamaican would have some green in that.
1: How much time to weave all those braids into your hair? That looks like you would spend hours in the chair getting your hair fixed like that.
0: Yeah, he doesn't look homeless or anything.
1: No, not at all.
0: Well, he probably wanted to sleep another night and couldn't find another place. And I'll just sleep underneath
3: there. Didn't find this guy until 6:30 in the morning.
1: Right.
2: Yeah.
0: Did they hump?
2: That's not reported.
1: No, they didn't mention whether they humped or not. Mm. Or it might have messed up his hair.
2: Or it might have smashed his face.
0: He'd have been going, the mattress would be hitting him a little bit, too.
1: Right. Yeah. Would have messed up his hair, I'm sure. Yeah.
0: It looks like. It looks like Black Tony in that. It's only right around the eyes and the nose area.
1: Well, with hair.
0: Well, yeah, Tony's got hair, yeah. You put Tony in a wig like that, it would look like Tony.
1: No, I think Tony's head is a little more pointy.
0: Well, yeah.
2: A lot more pointy.
1: Yeah. Mm-hmm.
3: Yeah. And Tony is like the size dude that you could see being able to just like slide under a bed and
0: easily
3: sleep
0: comfortably. Easily. Yeah.
2: Except his oversized 1998 jeans would get caught.
3: Yeah.
1: Right. And he always wears a Miami jersey that's three sizes too big.
2: Yeah, that too, yeah. Although the scrubs they put this guy in are Miami orange, so that'd be fine.
0: Oh, yeah. I read that you can't find out who stayed in your... I don't know why it was a story. On cruise ships, you can't find out who stayed in your room before you. I don't know why.
2: Why would you want to?
0: I don't know.
1: I don't think hotels...
3: Yeah, when does that come up?
0: Hotels probably don't give that information out, do they?
1: They don't give out that information.
0: No.
1: Because I know there was a lot of people that wanted to go into the room that... I wanted to rent the room that John Entwistle
0: died
1: right.
0: in. That's right.
2: Yeah.
0: They never told anybody.
1: The old Hard Rock Hotel in Vegas when it used to exist.
0: We'd asked about that because we were there like a couple years after he died.
1: In the other location.
2: You were just looking for leftover coke,
1: right? Yeah. I was ready to go to that show because I'd never seen the show in that little venue, the joint.
2: Yeah.
1: And I think the Who was going to kick the tour off.
0: They were. He died night before the show.
2: Yeah, man, they went ahead and kicked off the tour.
1: Right.
0: No, not that night. They went up to San Francisco and started the tour.
2: But still, they didn't take very much time off.
0: No, they did not.
2: They called the next guy up and went, come on. You're in the band now.
0: Yeah, there's a lot of dead hookers underneath beds, too. You have to remember that, That's where you stash the dead hooker underneath the bed. So, but I used to look because not necessarily a live person, but I remember that story about a guy
1: to make sure she was dead.
0: They slept. stab him a couple more times, right?
2: Yeah, I can't imagine the terror of the you feel safe.
0: It seems to me though the guy meant no harm. He was just sleeping, because if he meant harm, he'd have done something overnight.
2: You would think
0: crawled out,
2: You would think that would be the time to attack if there was going to be one.

0: the music you just hear, you know, cheeks clapping and mild liquid farts. And
1: you still hear it over the music, right? Well, you do. I mean, the phone ain't going to be that loud.
0: You can't turn it that loud at a hotel.
1: Yeah, plus you got the echo.
0: The fans, why? It seemed like hotels used to have decent fans.
1: Yeah, you're right.
0: Did they remove them all?
1: I don't know.
2: Well, they didn't want you standing on the toilet
1: smoking on him, right?
2: Underneath it.
3: Yeah.
2: Because that was an old practice.
3: Weed smokers ruined it for you, Nick.
1: Smoking an old joint.
2: Well, yeah, that's the trouble with thing. You're out of town, and you're in a state that has legal weed.
1: Right. Where do you smoke it?
2: Right. You really can't smoke it. And I usually, when I'm in Colorado, end up in the, you know, the place where the smokers smoke, the cigarette smokers.
1: Yeah. Yeah.
2: I usually end up there. But you're not supposed to do that. You're not supposed to smoke marijuana outside the hotel. You're not supposed to smoke marijuana or cigarettes in your room. So the only real choice you have is to go into your vehicle. Because you can't really smoke it in public, legally.
1: No, legally, but I smelled it.
2: And I'm pretty sure you smoking it in your vehicle is also not legal.
1: Yeah, but when I was in downtown Philly, I smelled it walking to a couple bars just out in the open. I didn't really see anybody, but I smelled it. So somebody was smoking it.
2: Yeah,
1: right
2: they
1: there.
2: Don't care. I don't
1: they
2: think
1: don't
2: cops,
1: care.
2: For
1: they
2: the
1: don't
2: most
1: care.
2: Part, especially right. in places where it's legal, they don't care.
1: Yeah, they don't care.
2: So I overthink it.
1: Yeah, they're not going to bust you, Todd. Especially in Colorado. Yeah, just sit on the hood.
0: Think.
1: Sit on the bed of your truck and just, you know, smoke a doobie. Smoke a doobie.
0: Yeah. What's the idea behind that? That people they smoke in their homes? That's the only place you can really legally smoke?
2: Seems to be.
3: Well, don't they have weed lounges now in Colorado?
2: I think they're starting to make those, you know, like the old hookah lounges.
3: Like a cigar bar.
2: Yeah.
1: Right.
0: An
1: right.
0: opium den?
1: Mm-mm.
2: Yeah, pretty much. Without the opium.
0: Were opium dens like sanctioned places back in the day?
2: Bring your own opium.
1: Well, no, that old, so we don't know.
2: Just happened to be a place.
0: Well,
2: that would
0: be like the 1910s.
2: Yeah,
1: that's true. That's true. Yeah.
2: It just happened to be a place where people smoked a lot of opium.
1: Yeah, I saw an old ad too. We were talking about Quaaludes last week because they're coming back apparently when some scientists are going to try to put them back together. And it's an old newspaper looking ad, Todd. It's a woman. I know you've probably seen this ad before. Looks like it's somewhere in the 70s. And it's a woman, and she just closing her eyes, and the word says Quaaludes. Like, you could just, it says Quaaludes. Remember that ad?
2: No.
1: It was a newspaper ad that said Quaaludes, because they were prescribed, right?
2: I believe it first.
1: That's how it became a thing, right?
2: A lot of these, they're prescribed drugs first, and then they become recreational drugs.
1: Right, right. So we're still looking at some kind of old
3: apparently where the opium den started in 19th century China, Southeast Asia, Europe, they were sanctioned. These were businesses.
2: Oh, okay.
3: People would come in and
1: everybody come out just completely
2: but
1: smoked.
2: They weren't like a wolf den or a fox den.
3: No, it was an establishment where people historically gathered to buy and smoke opium.
2: Right. It wasn't some place they dug out of the side of a hill.
3: Yeah. And then Chinese immigrants.
1: Oh, we smoked opium with Buzz Sutherland, right?
2: Yeah, I believe so.
1: God, I smoke opium.
0: That's so funny to me. Squeaky clean Buzz Sutherland.
1: He's not. He's a freak, man. He was a freak
0: his
1: then.
0: His act, though, he could do.
1: Oh, totally. He told me that. Yeah,
0: he could go do an hour at a nursing home, like right now.
1: I forgot. We smoked opium with Buzz Sutherland. You and Craig back in the day.
0: The host of the Purina Pet Comedy Challenge.
3: Yeah,
1: early, that was good. I like that.
3: Early 1900s, it started to be
1: like that. Yeah.
3: Be outlawed.
1: Yeah. Does anybody smoke that anymore legally? It's not legal anywhere, is it?
2: Opium?
1: Yeah.
0: I don't think so.
2: Not that I'm aware of.
1: Why is that not legal and weed is? I don't remember opium being deadly.
2: No, I think it's a lot more addictive.
1: Okay, well, yeah.
3: Highly addictive.
1: It was good.
3: Natural narcotic.
1: I never did it after that, but it was good.
3: Yeah. Oh, contains powerful chemical compounds, including morphine and codeine, that act on the central nervous system. So,
1: that sounds about right.
3: That sounds like something you probably want to be real careful with.
2: Right. Find substance abuse help through the Substance Abuse and Mental Health Service. That's what I get when I look up smoking opium.
3: Yeah, see, I just Googled opium on its own, so I didn't get the warning.
0: I remember being very sticky.
2: Oh, yeah, I'm sure it is.
1: Hey, you've been high on it, Nick, right?
0: Yeah, because I went to that two-day rave back in the day
1: where
0: everybody ran out of weed and there was only opium left, and that weekend got weird.
1: Yeah.
3: Yeah, it serves as the base material for oxycodone, hydrocodone, and heroin and illicit fentanyl precursors.
2: Does it come from the poppy seed?
3: Yes.
2: Yeah.
3: The seeds of the poppy plant, that's where it starts.

0: That's why they all pass out in the Wizard of Oz in that poppy field.
1: That's right.
0: That's drug-induced from that movie. Zach Peterson in the studio with us. Joe Coy on the phone later, too. Come on back.
2: This is the Todd and Tyler Radio Empire.
3: 104.1 The Blaze. Blaze Army, huddle up. Our big red game days kick off at JJ Hooligan's 826 P Street. Score game day swag from Modelo, Neutral, Bud Light, Triple B Screen Printing, Nebraska Lottery.
4: We'll get the party started just after 2:30 this Saturday as the Big Red take on North Dakota, the Fighting Falcons. We've got our very own pep band, the Nebraska Red Rooters. We'll see you at JJ Hooligan's, 826 P Street.
5: 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A 19-year-old Lincoln woman died from a gunshot wound following a shooting Tuesday evening near 46th and Madison in North Lincoln. According to LPD Lieutenant Jason Goodwin, officers first responded to a disturbance involving juveniles near 47th and Cleveland when they heard about a gunshot that took place about a block away. Officers arrived within moments and found a 19-year-old Lincoln woman with a single gunshot wound. They started life-saving measures on the victim, who was also involved in that original disturbance call. She was taken to a hospital where she died from her injuries. One person is in custody. Police are still speaking with witnesses. We hope to get more information about this shooting later today. A tornado did occur during Monday night's severe storms in eastern Nebraska. It touched down south of Avoca, which is in southern Cass County, according to the National Weather Service in Valley. The twister was rated an EF0 and was on the ground for 3 miles in far northern Odo County before lifting. It damaged some corn, tree branches, and a large metal storage tank. Nobody was hurt. Peak wind speed was 83 miles per hour. The number one ranked Nebraska volleyball team will face in-state rival and 20th ranked Creighton tonight at Pinnacle Bank Arena. First serve is at 6 o'clock on BTN. Flood watch until 1 o'clock today. Rain still likely through the day and a high of 71. I'm Jeff Moats on 104.1 The Blaze.
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9: On nine pitches.
8: Eight fastballs and one sinker.
9: He makes a smirky smile when he throws that last pitch. It's crazy.
8: Yeah. And throws it right down the pipe. Strike three.
9: Let's do this. He probably lost the game. No, it's against the car. It was against the Royals.
10: Right? How often does that happen?
8: You want to know the last time?
10: Yeah.
8: Any guesses the last time an immaculate inning was thrown?
10: 2022.
11: Yeah, sometime in the last couple of years.
8: Nope. I would say it's more than the last couple of years.
9: 2015.
8: Earlier than that.
9: 2010.
8: And even longer than that.
9: It's tough because people always foul off, and there's always, if there's not a ball, they foul off. Right.
8: Pedro Martinez.
9: Well, foul's a strike, though. But no, they foul off the third pitch. They foul off the third pitch.
8: It has to be just nine pitches.
9: Nine pitches, all strikes.
8: An immaculate inning, nine pitches, all.
9: Yeah, three strikeouts happens probably a bunch of times, right?
8: I'm sure there have been instances where a guy throws like three pitches and three outs in an inning.
9: Oh, yeah.
8: I don't know what you call that.
9: Three ground balls. Or pop-ups. Yep. I don't know. That's really not that tough.
8: 0-2. Pedro Martinez did it for the Red Sox.
9: 0-2.
8: 20-0-2.
9: Wow. That's tough. Not tougher to do, but it's more rare than a no-hitter then, obviously.
11: Yeah, that doesn't happen very often.
9: No, it doesn't.
11: That's not the information I'm seeing here.
8: What's the information you're getting?
11: That it's happened 24 times since 2000.
8: Oh, here's the distinction. He became the first Red Sox pitcher to throw an immaculate in the first inning.
9: This was the first inning. That's cool.
11: Okay, yeah, the last time this happened was 2 days prior.
8: Oh.
11: On September 11th, Justin Martinez, playing for the Arizona Diamondbacks, threw an immaculate inning against the Rangers in the sixth inning.
8: Okay.
11: Yeah. And then there was one on August 25th and on July 23rd and March 30th. And 1, 2, 3, 4, 5 last year.
9: It's still tough to do.
11: It is. Yeah. 125 in the history of baseball.
9: Right.
8: 5 last year?
11: Yeah.
9: Then you're assuming that,
8: How many baseball games do they play in a year?
10: 114,000?
11: Yeah, 162 times 30.
9: Yeah, do the math on that.
8: Is it 30 or 32?
11: I think it's
8: 30
11: teams.
8: NFL has 30 teams. So that's almost 5,000 games.
11: Yeah, it's happened. 116 pitchers have thrown an immaculate inning, 125 instances in the history of Major League Baseball.
8: All right, now look up how many times somebody has gotten the side out in just three pitches.
9: The International Indoor...
10: The last perfect game was June 8th of 2023.
9: There was a perfect game. Really?
8: No, who threw that?
9: Nobody got in the base? Okay.
8: Yes.
10: Domingo Germain.
9: All
8: right.
10: Against the Yankees.
8: That's no walks.
10: Against the Oakland Athletics.
9: Soon to be the Vegas A's, right?
8: Yeah. Now they're the Sacramento A's.
9: The International Indoor Sports Competition High Rocks has apologized for the poo incident.
8: And they shouldn't apologize.
9: I just watched video. And she's right along men and women in these, and they're holding these weights, and she's kind of doing lunges, and she's got crap all over her legs. And more than one guy looks over at her and looks around like, well, what's going on? Hey, somebody this girl asked herself.
8: All right.
9: In the competition, they're all looking at her going, what's going on here?
8: There's
9: man?
8: Poop on the on the weights.
11: Yeah. So there is a name for the three-pitch inning.
8: Oh.
11: And they call it the three-pitch inning.
8: Okay.
9: All right.
11: And the last time it happened was March 29th of 2024. Clayton Beter, playing for New York, does not specify the Mets or the Yankees, but did it in the ninth inning. And, yeah, it one that time happens. In 2023, one time in 2021,
9: yeah.
11: 87 times in the history of baseball, dating back to 1903.
8: Jesus. So that's less common than
11: That's only American League pitchers.
9: It's much less common because they have to actually put the ball in play, and it's got to be either a grounder or a pop-up. Three pitches. Yeah.
11: Looks like in the National League, it's happened 124 times. Yeah. So
9: since the history of baseball,
11: in the history of baseball. Yeah. So the three-pitch inning is easier than the immaculate inning. It's happened more.
9: Oh, okay, got it.
11: It's happened way more.
9: Right.
11: So, yeah. Yeah, one happened. Let's see.
9: Yeah, it would, because only three pitches as opposed to nine pitches. So,
11: Is it easier because you're working with the batter basically?
9: Well, it's easier because you're only throwing three. It's got to happen just with three pitches, not nine pitches.
11: Right.
9: And so, and you're right. A lot of guys ground out. They throw the ball down the middle and they're swinging at it.
11: Pop up
9: ball,
11: ground
9: pop
11: out.
9: Up happens more than anything else.
8: Well,
9: anyway,
8: the three pitch inning, you're relying a little bit on your defense.
11: Yeah,
9: this is what we're gonna do next year when there's no baseball.
8: Right,
9: just talk like this. Remember that one? Here's a three.
8: We'll do all analytics all the time.
9: Saba.
10: Yeah. I haven't paid. I paid even less attention to baseball. Royals were out of it within like the first six games.
9: Yeah, the Pirates made a run recently, but they're still not gonna make it. So I'd lost interest in the backswing on that one. You know, yeah, ring on the football, and then we're right in the middle of that. Well, the beginning of it.
10: Pirates are right around 500.
9: I know they are, but they're still not going to make the playoffs probably. So that sucks. Now we just have to root against the Phillies. Just, you don't want Jim Sucks to be happy, you know.
11: Well, yeah, because then he beats us less.
9: About his sports teams. You don't want your friends to be happy about their sports teams. Come on, you know.
11: Yeah, too many people don't understand that.
9: I know.
8: Unless you share the sports team.
9: Oh, yeah, if you share it, fine, right?
8: In which case, yeah.
9: I wouldn't be happy, Todd, if your Vikings won the Super Bowl, if they weren't playing the Steelers.
8: Right, because nobody hates the Vikings.
11: No. Not true.
10: They're harmless.
11: Yeah. Not true.
9: Packer fans and Bears fans and Lions fans wouldn't be rooting for you, but the rest of the world would be, Todd.
11: Yeah, I saw a post on Facebook last night, our friend Chad Daniels. And
9: big Minnesota
11: Kelsey
9: Viking
11: Cook.
9: Fan, right?
8: Yeah.
11: Minnesota, Twin Cities residents. They were at the game on Sunday. And we had a great time. Shut up.
10: She just threw out the first pitch of the Twins game.
8: Right.
11: Yeah, I saw that, too.
8: I'm glad to see they're Minnesota fans, because a lot of Minnesota people are Packer fans, especially people that live
9: around
8: the border.
9: A lot of Minnesota fans, man.
8: Oh, yeah.
9: I mean, when I saw the pregame was there, and they dwarfed the Packer fans that were there. And they were live there. Cowher was live there. Those guys were live there that morning.
8: But I don't think there's a lot of population where the main fan base of the Minnesota Vikings is, like North Dakota, South Dakota. Yeah, Minnesota's got a few people.
9: Yeah, I know. Two of my best friends are Viking fans, and they're from Pennsylvania.
8: Yeah, and they must have.
11: You choose bad friends.
8: Did they jump in when the Vikings were good?
9: You know, 70s time.
11: When was
8: we
11: that?
8: Were young.
9: It's an age group, the 70s.
8: Yeah,
9: right.
8: You're kind of latched on to.
9: Yeah.
8: And if it was earlier than that. That's what I remember as a little kid. It's a bunch of Packers fans.
9: Oh, your grandfather told you about the beginning of the Packers.
8: Dad told me about when the Packers were good. And, and when I was really young and picked the Vikings instead of the Packers, were also really good. So it was split among my classmates, Packers and Vikings.
10: Do you regret your choice?
8: No. I wouldn't want to be a Packer fan.
9: We talked about yesterday.
10: There would have been some championships to celebrate during your fandom.
8: Yeah, but, then
9: he would have deported his kids if they were Packer fans.
8: Right.
9: I said yesterday. Oh, I said that earlier yesterday about if my kids end up, if I knew they were Husker fans in utero, done.
8: Right.
9: Yep. Yanked.
10: How do you find that out? They've got a little, like,
9: you can't find
10: in utero
9: out.
10: Cheese head?
9: We don't know how. But we brushed just yesterday, Nick. You weren't here yet. And we talked about if you raised a kid and they were rooting for something you hate, if you'd known it in utero, you'd have aborted that kid.
10: I didn't feel like that when my oldest son was a Broncos fan for a while.
9: Oh, he was?
10: Yeah, just to piss me off.
9: Yeah. Now he's like, a Patriot fan.
10: He's like, Dad hates this team. I'll root for them. Yeah. And then luckily he changed.
9: He never rooted for the Chiefs, did he?
10: Yeah. No.
9: At least you got one side to root for the Chiefs.
8: I wake up every morning and saying, you know, my team's never won a Super Bowl, but at least I'm not a Packer fan.
9: Yeah, that's a good point.
8: And then I smile and I jump out of bed. Keeps me going.
9: Smile and jump out of bed.
11: Sunshine and rainbows shooting out your ass, propelling you out of bed.
9: Earlier we were talking to Nick before you got here about people have lost their dad would want their dad to be around, and if it had meant you had to wash your dad's balls because he couldn't do it in the shower or something like that, and I threw that out there actually as a caveat, and I said I wish I could wash my dad's balls. Because Todd's dad's alive, and
10: you were saying that when he was still around.
9: and I said the grandson shouldn't have to do that because Zane's taking care of him. So, but he's not an invalid. He can do that. But you know, when they get to the point where they can't wash their own balls, you have to fly down there, Todd, and do that for him.
8: Yeah. I'll be there.
9: I know you will. I know you'll do that. Yeah, you do that for your old man, won't you? There, Nick. Eventually. Yeah.
10: I think you do things to do. You do things for your family. Yeah.
11: Doesn't he have a sophomore that could take care of that for him? Not his students. Just people enrolled at the college.
10: We'll find somebody on like the Twink Bait app or whatever.
8: Jim Sucks is participating in the show today. He said it is possible to have a 3-pitch inning and a base hit. I suppose so. There would be a double play involved in that instance.
11: Yes. Oh, yeah.
8: Or, you know, the guy gets caught stealing. Any number of scenarios.
11: Yes, true.
8: He knows his baseball.
9: Yes, he does. He does, for sure. Not much else, though. You know. Love you, Jim.
11: We listening only live hit to the ones us. We love.
9: Yeah, and beat the hell out of them, usually.
11: In that case, specifically.
9: Damn show. Zach Peterson in the studio with us later on. Joe Coy is going to phone the program. Joe's got a new special out on Netflix, a new comedy special. Check that out.
8: Blue in the Face.
9: Tomorrow, Noe Ramirez. Also, Don Jameson.
11: Yep.
9: And Austin Anderson.
11: Coming in on Friday.
8: Yeah. Scheduled to appear.
11: That's true. I always forget that. We always.
9: He's made the last couple times.
8: I like to run with poop on my legs. That's what Austin Anderson says.
11: Well,
9: that chick had another poop incident in an earlier event.
11: Really?
8: Really?
11: So this is a thing for her.
9: Well, it was one of those headlines I read. I went and tried to check the story out. It was written really horribly. But yeah, but the headline was she had another incident. The same girl.
11: At that point, you need to examine your diet.
9: Well, she's obviously doing some sort of drink that makes her poo to get her energy up or something like
8: that. Yeah, that's something. They need to check her diet. Right.
11: Yeah, that's what I'm saying. She's something she's doing is not working. Yeah. If you can't make it through the competition without pooing yourself.
8: If you're a serial pooper, you got to sit down.
10: Find another workout.
9: She's getting some protein poo is what that is. Pick a different protein shake before the event.
11: Yeah. I have a protein shake after my workout, and I never poop myself. Yeah. So
9: she might be on what is that one that poos makes you poo?
11: Colon blow?
9: No, it can make you poo. It's for lifting.
8: Oh,
9: my son did it during football season.
8: Creatine,
9: yeah, creatine can still make you poo.
8: Yeah,
9: and athletes are still on that.
8: Yeah. I had a pretty hard workout yesterday. No pooping.
11: Yeah.
9: Yeah, well, you weren't on creatine either. Yeah.
8: No.
9: In our situation, it'd be a vodka poo anyway. Come on back.
8: Or a cider poo.
9: Or a cider.
8: Whiskey poo.
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1: I'm Jeff Moe. It's a Lincoln's Pure Rock Alternative, 104.1 The Blaze. A 19-year-old Lincoln woman died from a gunshot wound following a shooting Tuesday evening near 46th and Madison in North Lincoln. According to LPD, Lieutenant Jason Goodwin, officers first responded to a disturbance involving juveniles near 47th and Cleveland when they heard about a gunshot that took place about a block away. Officers arrived within moments and found a 19-year-old Lincoln woman with a single gunshot wound They started life-saving measures on the victim, who was also involved in that original disturbance call. She was taken to a hospital where she died from her injuries. One person is in custody. Police are still speaking with witnesses. We hope to get more information about this shooting later today. A tornado did occur during Monday night's severe storms in eastern Nebraska. It touched down south of Avoca, which is in southern Cass County, according to the National Weather Service in Valley. The twister was rated an EF0 and was on the ground for 3 miles in far northern Odo County before lifting. It damaged some corn, tree branches, and a large metal storage tank. Nobody was hurt. Peak wind speed was 83 miles per hour. The number one ranked Nebraska volleyball team will face in-state rival and 20th ranked Creighton tonight at Pinnacle Bank Arena. First serve is at 6 o'clock on BTN. Flood watch until 1 o'clock today. Rain still likely through the day and a high of 71. I'm Jeff Motes on 104.1 The Blaze.
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9: With the double play, like first guy hits, one guy gets out, one guy hits, one gets on first base, then it's double play. That's three pitches. It's never happened with a triple play. First two guys get on base, next guy hits the ball in their triple play. It's never happened.
8: But the immaculate inning has to be strike.
9: I think that's what they call that.
11: Nine pitches, nine strikes.
9: Right. Never been a recorded Major League Baseball inning that completed on three pitches in which the first two pitches produced hits, consecutive singles or similar, and the third pitch produced a triple play.
8: That's never happened.
9: Never happened. Well, that's pretty rare. Triple plays don't happen a lot lately.
8: They're pretty rare.
9: Wow.
11: Average of five per season, triple plays.
9: That's not in three pitches, right?
11: Yeah.
8: And they're usually kind of freaky plays.
9: Yeah. Well, they're line drives usually.
11: The unassisted triple play has only happened 15 times in MLB history.
8: That's where somebody catches the ball and then steps on the base. It's right
9: tags
8: there.
9: Somebody else.
8: And then fires it to one other base.
9: No. If he fires it, it's an assist. He's got to tag the guy.
11: Catch, step, tag.
8: It's all got to be.
9: I saw that.
8: It's got to be him.
9: In teener ball, I saw that happen. When I say the word teener now, it sounds like drugs, doesn't it?
10: Yes, it does.
9: Yeah, we call it teen-based teener
8: baseball. Whenever you say teener, I always think. I could go for a 16th of an ounce.
9: People are revealing the dead something. Giveaway signs that someone is a lot smarter than they let on. All right. A lot smarter than you let on. Wow, just to say that it says you're a lot smarter than people think you are. Right. Let's see if we are any of these. I think sometimes we do this, sometimes we don't. They gather information before making a judgment. Well, we see that. There's a lot, we see that people don't sometimes.
10: I can be quick to judge, but I'll change my mind if there's, like, you know.
9: Well, that makes you smarter. That makes you smart, Dan.
8: We're a good team. I think some of us gather information, and then some of us actually verify.
9: They are comfortable and confident. They are comfortable and confident.
11: You figure out who's who.
8: And those roles change, by the way.
9: They do change. Shut up, man. We're all wrong all the time. They are comfortable and confident enough to admit when they don't know. And we'll look something up. Well, we look something up all the time.
11: Right? There's too many people that think that I don't know is not an acceptable answer.
8: Right.
11: That's fine. Right. Just say that.
8: You know,
10: I do that at work a lot.
9: Yeah.
11: We know.
9: Anything outside my expertise, I just ask all the time.
8: Right. You don't have to be the smartest guy in the room because you can just look it up anymore. I was really wrong about the immaculate inning. Completely wrong about the immaculate inning. I thought there was a lot more rare than.
9: Yeah,
10: by a quarter of a century.
8: Yeah. Speaking of that, this guy addresses you, Nick. Does Nick regret choosing the Chiefs as his team?
9: Why?
8: Before 19, they had won a Super Bowl in his lifetime. 1969 was their only Super Bowl.
9: They were local, right?
10: It was rough.
8: And it's not like they were a juggernaut of the NFL. This is why people grow to hate fan bases. The Patriots fans, now the Chiefs fans, get cocky and forget they were trash for long.
9: Oh, the Patriots.
8: The Patriots were bad.
10: They were trash. The only time I ever regretted it was it ended up being their playoff run when they ended up winning. But the playoff game they had against the Texans when they were down – like 24-0.
8: Yeah.
10: And Hunter, my youngest, he went upstairs, was all pissed, and he went upstairs. I'm like, what have I done to this kid? Why have I relegated him to rooting for this team that's never going to do anything? And then and then they went on this run, which has been, that makes it even that much more unbelievable because they were just, they would have quarterbacks throwing touchdowns to themselves and scoring in the playoffs. It was bad.
9: I saw a Roethlisberger game.
8: You rub it
9: in Kansas City.
8: Because he bailed.
9: There was over 50% Steeler fans.
10: He came down to watch the event. I got it, too. I'm like, you know, I don't want to just numb me with this pain. I'm used to it. This feels comfortable. But
9: when you were a kid, you became one because they were the local team, technically, right?
10: But I was a Raiders fan at first because of Bo Jackson.
9: Right.
10: And then he got hurt, and then the Chiefs games were just on.
9: They're on TV, right? And they had
10: Christian Okoye, Derek Thomas, Neil Smith. Like, they were fun to watch. Dan Salimuya.
9: But people do forget. They blew a lot for years, man. 70s and 80s, they sucked, man. And I remember even during, even before this current run, obviously they weren't that great, because I was at a Steeler Chief game with my old man years ago. Roethlisberger was playing, so it's been a while. But there was over 50% Steeler fans in that in Arrowhead. Over 50%. Yeah. I was in the stands. It was crazy. Yeah. And the Chiefs upset them. And it was an upset. And they upset them. Yeah.
8: Do you believe that Bo Jackson of Ohio State should go back to his real name of Lamar? Because he is no Bo Jackson.
9: What's he play?
10: That did throw me off. Doesn't he wear number 34 as well?
9: Oh, okay.
8: He's a running back. He wears number 25.
10: Okay.
9: Well, he's a running back, and his last name was Jackson. They probably started calling him Bo as a kid.
8: Oh, yeah,
9: right?
8: I'm sure they did. But his real name is Lamar.
9: Well, there's a Kobe Bryant out there, right? What's he play?
11: I think he's a cornerback.
9: Yeah,
11: NFL.
9: Yeah.
8: Is there another Michael Jordan out there? Mm-hmm. I assume that's a pretty common
11: Michael
8: name.
11: Michael B. Jordan.
8: Yeah, well, he's an actor. He at least put a B in there, and he doesn't play ball.
10: No.
8: He may.
9: And it works for him, yeah.
8: He's a better actor.
10: I was thinking about it. It was either around the time Andy Reid showed up to the Chiefs or shortly before that, where they were winning by a decent amount, playoff game in Indianapolis. They come coming back from halftime, they show outside the stadium, and, like, the sun is setting red, and you're like, oh, this is going to happen.
9: Right.
10: Like, we're finally going to do this. And then I think Andrew Luck threw a touchdown to himself and some crap had
11: bounced. Oh, I remember that game. Yeah. Oh, God, that was a wonderful game.
9: Yeah.
11: That was the game where they were down, like, 30 points. They were up 30 points, and I texted my one Kansas City Chiefs buddy, and I was like, dude, this is where the legend of Andrew Luck begins. And then they stormed back and won the game.
10: They sure did.
11: He hated me.
9: They are people that are smarter than you think, are funny, fast thinkers that come up with jokes on the spot.
8: All right.
11: See?
9: They remember small details about things and people and are able to use the information in a productive way to further their goal. Memory is important, but knowing how and when to use facts that people have only said, oh, we got these facts in our heads, though, because of our damn job. And the problem with that is we've all faced this situation. We've all been sitting around, and people are talking about something. You know the answer, and they're all wrong. And they keep batting it around, and you don't want to raise your voice.
10: It's not even worth it.
9: It ain't even worth it, man. It's like there's like five or six people discussing some subject. Nothing serious, but they're all wrong about it. And we're all going, oh. I know that answer. I know that answer because of this stupid show I do.
10: It can even be about like road construction or
9: anything,
10: something you've seen. It's not working.
9: You don't want to bring it up. Should I raise my voice?
10: Like they'll learn this at some point.
9: Yeah, yeah.
10: You don't have to be the one to tell them because they'll be like, oh, really? Where'd you see that?
9: And, just because I do this for a living and stupid crap, you know. You've talked about that before. We've been sitting in an area where people are discussing something, and you know the right answer because we learned it on the show or something like that, and they're all wrong.
11: Yeah.
9: And you don't want to raise your voice because you don't want to get involved.
11: No, I don't want to insert myself into that idiocy.
9: I know.
11: I do that enough around here. Yeah. I don't need to do it in my personal life.
9: It's a lot of pop culture stuff, too, is what they're wrong about. And the only reason we know a lot about that because we follow that too much of that crap, you know, for the job. Hi, Zach. How you doing, brother?
4: Hey, good morning.
9: Are you a know-it-all, Zach?
4: Yeah. Yeah, I'm very much a hipster and a snob, and I am okay with it.
8: Right. Can I turn to you instead of that AI guy I use?
4: Sure.
8: He's kind of a know-it-all, too, but I'd rather talk to you.
4: Yeah, I drink less water.
9: Yeah. Hey-o, joke's on the spot right there.
8: Right there.
11: Yeah, see, that's a sign.
9: These are signs that people are smarter than you think they are. They admit when they're wrong. That's a tough one, but we all get faced to it. We get faced with facts sometimes. You go,
8: oh. Oh, no. I found it's easy to do that.
9: Yeah. Oh, yeah.
8: When you're wrong so often, it becomes easy to admit. I guess I was wrong there.
9: Well, I'll tell you the one that I've started to realize is memories. Because they've done studies. We talk about this. They've done studies where your memory, you think it's right, and you remember just some little innocuous thing that happened in your past, and you think you're right, and it's proven that you're wrong, and you go, wow.
8: Yeah,
9: so now when I think about, like, it's just, like I said, it's usually something when I'm talking to somebody I've known for years, you guys or my sisters or my buds. It's like, oh, remember that time he did this and that? Yeah, it was. I remember I was there. I remember. And they go, oh, you're wrong. You go, all my memory says I'm right. And now I realize facts say that you can be wrong in that situation.
8: Yeah, but sometimes you jumble up memories.
9: Right, that's why. That's why.
8: You get to be a conglomerate of memories, and you pick out the most romantic parts or whatever. You pick out the best parts.
9: Romantic.
8: That's something good. You remember. You tend to remember the good things.
11: Right. Yeah, rose-colored glasses, that whole thing.
9: Yeah. Pretty much, Oh, for sure. They are substantial. They ask substantial questions because they're actually listening to you instead of just waiting for their turn to speak. Oh, we've talked about this. I hate when people don't ask questions. You know, we've had to deal with that with each other. In your private life, where you're talking to somebody and they ask no questions, and you're the guy that has to ask all the questions.
4: Right.
9: Because that's what we do for a living. We ask questions. You do a podcast, you ask questions all the time, you know?
8: Yeah. And then they think you're nosy. Because you're asking all these questions.
9: You're right.
11: Right.
9: I'm just curious. I'm just a curious guy.
8: All these questions because you really don't seem to be holding up your end of the conversation.
9: Right.
8: And you don't seem to be curious about much.
9: No.
8: So people who don't ask questions, I find, are probably not that interesting.
9: And dumb.
4: Right.
11: Zach, do you take the bucket of podcast questions with you everywhere just in case you run into one of those? How about this subject?
4: I just grab a handful and shove it in my pocket and see what happens.
11: Just for emergency purposes.
4: Yeah, I'm on the bus.
11: In case you run into somebody boring.
8: Right.
4: Yeah.
8: Do a little flashcard for you.
9: Mm-hmm.
8: A little studying.
4: Yeah. I there's some people in my life that will just go, and that's it. And you're just like,
9: I know.
4: Okay, well, we're not talking about that anymore.
9: Yeah.
11: No, it's called a conversation. Mm-hmm. We're trying to have one.
9: Ask questions back.
4: Yeah, well, I think that's Midwestern older man sort of stuff.
9: Oh, yep.
4: That's it.
11: Yep. Because they don't want to be in a conversation.
9: Nothing you can do.
11: Mm-hmm.
9: Nothing you can do. They have high emotional intelligence.
8: I don't know what that means.
9: They understand that in social situations, often when forming opinions objectively, one needs to weigh the feelings and perspectives of the people around them. Yeah.
11: Read the
9: room. We don't do it on the show. I don't do it on the show, but in my personal life, I'm thinking, I'm not going to bring this up because we're going to disagree and I'm not going to deal with this, you know?
10: Yeah. I need to be better about that sometimes instead of just like, I'll say this. It's like, you know, you could think 3 seconds before you say something and realize
9: that. But I like people in my life that could do that. I mean, I like that. Jimmy Casino could do that. We all know Jimmy. He just says stuff and asks questions. He doesn't care.
11: Yeah.
9: And I like people like that because I want to do it, but I know I can't.
11: Yeah, and lots of people hate him, too.
9: Yeah. I think he's being honest. I love that. You know?
4: Well, it's also like just being charming, you know, where you can like sort of manipulate the feelings of the room. Where like if you can do that, I think that's high intelligence.
9: Right. Mm-hmm. You're right. Right.
11: And that's really what it comes down to is just reading the room.
4: Yeah.
11: Look at the situation you're in, the people, and don't say stupid stuff.
9: Well...
8: No, and then just blurt something out and say, what are y'all, woke?
9: Well, like I said, it could be any subject. It could be that.
8: Yes, it could.
9: Yeah. I love this one. They don't argue when it's obvious that someone they are talking to cannot be convinced. Yeah.
8: Mm. Yeah.
11: We'd all run into that.
8: We practice that a lot.
9: Yeah.
11: Except social media.
9: Yeah. Except social media, right. Asking questions in a dumb-sounding way.
8: Then we don't even argue on social media.
9: Oh, Todd, I did.
8: We just call people names.
11: That's
8: how that works.
9: Oh, I called some douche a name the other day because...
8: Idiot?
11: What, that was you?
9: Idiot, yeah. Well, you guys are following me.
8: Dumb?
9: Appreciate that. Yeah. Well, people are idiots and dumb. I tell them all the time.
8: We like the variety of the responses.
9: Well, I'm glad you guys are following me.
4: I've started just giving people the thumbs up.
9: Yeah, oh, I like that.
4: Whenever they say something, it's like, okay, dude, you know.
9: But I did think of you, Todd, the other day. I was on a news site. It was Omaha's site, I believe, one of the news stations. And I went down, and you're right, that is the dumbest group of people.
8: Oh, the commenters.
9: The commenters on local news sites about the story online. Right.
11: Hands
8: Facebook
11: down.
8: Commenters on local news, not necessarily national news.
9: No, it's local.
8: You can get some dummies in there, too.
9: Right.
8: But the dumbest collection of people are the commenters, including myself, on local news feeds of Facebook.
9: Asking questions in a dumb-sounding way shows that you understand something a lot better than most people.
8: Oh, that's explained to me like I'm five.
9: Right.
4: Do you think it's like because instead of, it's so everyone can understand if it's in a group, right? Or is it just for you for them to sort of understand it in a better way to explain it to you.
8: I think so it's something that most people couldn't really explain.
4: Uh-huh.
8: So you say, hey, I'm explain to me like I'm five.
4: Right.
8: How do you do this?
9: It does usually help people in the group if it's in that situation. You're right. Yeah, it does help.
8: If you admit, hey, I'm a really dummy when it comes to this sort of thing, then I think they're more inclined to answer your question.
4: Okay.
8: And you know,
9: but in this situation, the paragraph I'm reading here does say it does help other people in the room.
8: Right, and they talk to you like you're stupid. Because
9: you can't just point to the person next to you, this guy's really dumb. He doesn't really understand that question.
8: But when it comes to this particular subject matter, you are truly ignorant. So, please talk to me like I'm ignorant. I don't mind that.
10: I ask a lot of questions up here that I found out are dumb right after I ask them.
9: But I like when you do that.
11: Yeah.
10: But still, before radars, how did they find Hawaii in the middle of the ocean?
9: Well, that's that's good.
11: We'll explain it to you at the break. Yeah.
10: Still,
9: they wore visors to keep the sun out of their head. Right.
4: But I think this goes back to what we talked about.
9: Okay, never mind. Not going.
8: Some questions aren't worth answering.
9: Save it. No, save that.
11: After the break. Okay.
9: Save it after the break. Come back.
8: Right.
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7: I'm Jeff Moe to Lincoln's Pure Rock Alternative 104.1 The Blaze. A 19-year-old Lincoln woman died from a gunshot wound following a shooting Tuesday evening near 46th and Madison in North Lincoln. According to LPD Lieutenant Jason Goodwin, officers first responded to a disturbance involving juveniles near 47th and Cleveland when they heard about a gunshot that took place about a block away. Officers arrived within moments and found a 19-year-old Lincoln woman with a single gunshot wound. They started life-saving measures on the victim, who was also involved in that original disturbance call. She was taken to a hospital where she died from her injuries. One person is in custody. Police are still speaking with witnesses. We hope to get more information about this shooting later today. A tornado did occur during Monday night's severe storms in eastern Nebraska. It touched down south of Avoca, which is in southern Cass County, according to the National Weather Service in Valley. The twister was rated an EF0 and was on the ground for 3 miles in far northern Odo County before lifting. It damaged some corn, tree branches, and a large metal storage tank. Nobody was hurt. Peak wind speed was 83 miles per hour. The number one ranked Nebraska volleyball team will face in-state rival and 20th ranked Creighton tonight at Pinnacle Bank Arena. First serve is at 6 o'clock on BTN. Flood watch until 1 o'clock today. Rain still likely through the day and a high of 71. I'm Jeff Moats on 104.1 The Blaze.
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8: Of course, Zach was rudely interrupted there. Zach, go ahead. Do you remember what you're talking about?
4: Yeah, we were talking about like how asking questions makes you a little bit smarter.
8: Right.
4: And I think it goes back to what we talked about last time I was here, the Dunning-Kruger effect.
8: Oh, yeah. What was that? Yeah. Explain what that is.
4: Well, that's sort of like people being so dumb they don't know that they're dumb.
8: Oh, yeah.
4: You know, like yeah. You can't comprehend the idea of being smart
8: right. And
4: what that entails. So, like, if you are smart enough to understand that you are missing knowledge, then you have to ask those questions.
8: True.
4: But that, because that means you already grasp the concept, but you understand where the gaps are.
8: Good. Yeah, so, I see what you mean, right?
4: Yeah, so yeah. I think that makes sense why smarter people would ask more questions.
8: I remember an old boss.
32: Because they truly know they don't know.
4: Exactly.
32: Yeah, or the others just think they know.
4: Yeah.
8: I remember an old boss of ours, we used to call him General Jim, and people that listen to the radio know Jim, and he was a good Jim, right? Yeah. he used to describe me and Todd. He met us after the fact. He used to be a listener first, and then he would describe us to people when he took over the station. And he would describe us as this is. He goes, you know, those guys are actually really smart. He had to say, those guys are actually really smart. That's how he'd have to describe us to just people he met, because you know everybody always.
11: Oh,
8: said,
11: really?
8: Yeah,
11: like, sure, buddy.
8: Those guys are actually really smart. That was a great compliment because we said we do.
32: I once had another boss tell me what would help is if you dialed your IQ down about 20 points.
8: That guy sucked, though. I know you're talking about. Yeah, yeah,
32: yeah, yeah. I tried.
8: Well, you deal with drugs every day, right? Yeah. Right.
11: I was gonna say, and you've been doing that ever since?
32: Right. We can't go into the negative numbers. I want you to go from moron to idiot, or whatever that pecking order is that we used to have.
8: Moron, idiot, and imbecile.
32: Is imbecile the... No,
8: I think the worst one is actually moron.
32: I thought it was idiot.
8: Yeah, it might be.
11: Idiot is the most severe.
32: All right.
11: And that would be IQ below 25.
32: Okay.
8: Oh.
11: Then step up to imbecile.
8: That's pudding.
11: That's in the 25 to 50 range.
8: Right.
11: And then if you go above that, you are a moron. If your IQ is between 51 and 70.
0: Right. Let it be known the psychiatric community doesn't use these terms
11: anymore. No,
0: yeah,
11: no.
0: But
11: these
0: we
11: are,
0: do.
11: This
0: but
11: is
0: we
11: not
0: do.
11: Data. Yeah, these are historical psychological
0: which
11: medical
0: are my
11: terms.
0: Favorite.
32: But yeah, we've always said we're idiots studying to become morons.
0: Right.
32: Yeah.
1: So and what do they use instead?
0: Dumbass.
32: Yeah.
11: for comparison's sake, if you were a moron of 51 to 70 IQ, that basically means you're an adult with a mental age between 8 and 12 years old.
32: I think they just now mentioned you may have a learning disability. Or I don't know how they couch
0: what's
32: it.
0: What's your mentality if you're an idiot? Are you just a baby sitting there?
11: Idiot, that's a mental age of about 2 or younger, yes. Yeah. Imbecile, mental age about 3 to 7.
0: What do they call it? Well, I'm not going to go there.
11: No, yeah, I suppose if you get above 70, then it's, you know, just the general population.
1: What's the average IQ?
32: 100, I think.
4: Yeah. Yeah, if you're 70 to 100, just dumb.
11: Yeah. Yeah, you're just average dumb.
0: Right. Yeah, yeah. Thank you for listening, by the way.
32: Yeah.
0: we appreciate that.
11: Yeah.
0: We know you're out there in huge numbers.
1: Let's think of that George Carlin line where you're like, how did you see things, something going on? You're like, how does that happen? Like, what do you say? He's like, consider your person of average intelligence and then realize that half the people are dumber than them.
0: They're dumber than you. Right. Well, it's happening now.
32: Yeah.
0: So it's in real time right now in general. You know.
32: All right. Zach has a tour coming up here, and I have a map in front of me.
11: I'm the map.
32: So I thought we'd play a little game. You mentioned the states you're going to.
4: Uh-huh. All right,
32: and then this map tells you if there's more Jews or Muslims in each state.
4: Okay.
32: You know, Christians, well, are the number one religion, and God is the best God ever. And there's only one God, but there are also people who practice Islam and practice Judaism.
0: And there's also 5,000 gods out there.
32: Right,
0: too.
32: And there are in every state. Right. And so, where you go?
4: Michigan.
0: Why are we choosing Muslim and Christian just for the hell of it?
32: Well, that's because of what the map says.
11: Muslims and Jews.
0: Oh, okay.
32: It was the map that was fed to me. I get all kinds of maps fed to me with all these facts. So you're going to Ann Arbor, Michigan?
4: Yeah.
32: Where are you playing in Ann Arbor, Michigan?
4: Not entirely sure.
32: Right.
4: I didn't book that one.
0: It's a bad name for a club.
4: Yeah.
32: That's an easy one, though. More Muslims or more Jews in Michigan?
4: Muslim.
32: Right.
4: Yeah.
32: Because Dearborn, Michigan is a very prominent Muslim community in this country.
4: Fantastic, all right. Fantastic food.
32: Where else you go?
4: Iowa.
32: Iowa.
0: Christian.
32: All right.
11: That's not an option.
32: No.
11: Jew or Muslim.
0: Oh.
11: Jew or Muslim is the answer you're allowed to have.
32: Christians are far and away the number one religion in every one of these states. Right. But the question is, are there more Jews or
0: Jew
32: more
0: Muslim in Iowa? I would say Muslim.
32: Yes. Yep. There are more Muslims than Jews in the state of Iowa.
1: I wish you could Ed Sheeran on the phone and play this game with him.
0: Yeah, he's failed.
11: We might be opening for him.
32: Right.
0: Yeah.
32: Oh, yeah.
0: You don't acquiesce to
32: all
0: crap.
32: All those guys who hate cancel culture love to cancel that guy.
0: Yeah.
11: No, they're just all of his opening acts.
0: Right.
1: His band bailed.
4: Yeah.
11: Oh, the band bailed too?
1: His backing band.
0: They bailed because he acquiesced to crap. That's why.
32: Sure.
0: You know.
32: Yeah. All right, Zach, where else you head?
4: Indiana.
32: Indiana.
1: Ooh. Jews.
32: Indianapolis?
0: No, that's Muslims too. There's not that many Jews in the world. Remember they asked Rogan once. He said there's probably 40 million Jews in the United States. No, there's like 6 million. I've looked that up because I want to make sure.
32: More Muslims than Jews in the state of Indiana.
0: Yeah.
32: But I'm looking at, there's a lot of states that have more Jews than Muslims.
0: And New York?
32: I would say more states than not.
1: Looks like just under 16 million.
32: Yeah.
0: 16 million Jews in the United States.
32: Right.
0: Okay, yeah.
32: And then after,
1: in the world.
32: After Indy. Where
0: in the world, right.
4: Oh, it's, I think we have 3 days in Iowa.
32: Okay.
4: So, then South Dakota.
32: All right, more Jews than Muslims in South Dakota. More Jews, more Muslims.
4: Yeah.
11: I'm going to say Muslim. They seem to be winning.
0: Jewish too.
32: Nope, more Jews in South Dakota than Muslims.
11: Is that like 4-2?
32: Yeah, something like that. I'm sure that they win by a narrow margin.
11: Yeah, I'm going to say neither population seems like they're probably that big.
32: Right. More Jews are more
0: American Indians worship? They're just the wind, right?
32: Yeah. Whatever.
0: Yeah, yeah. Earth, right.
32: Well, I guess it depends upon their tribe.
0: Right.
32: Who they would point to. Mm-hmm. But yeah, I believe there are more concrete heads of presidents or granite heads of presidents than Jews in South Dakota.
11: Fair bet. Yeah. Fair bet.
32: And of course, there's more Jews than Muslims. Did we cover your entire tour?
4: No, we got one more, and that's Omaha, Nebraska.
32: Okay. Nebraska. More Jews, more Muslims.
0: Muslims.
32: Nope, Jews.
0: Oh. Really?
32: Yep.
11: Okay. Hey, right. Good for you, Nebraska Jews.
0: Yeah.
32: And Happy New Year to you.
11: Yeah. Shana Tova.
32: We're a few days late, but Happy New Year.
0: Taking a quick break early because Joe Coy is going to phone the program next. Come on back.
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0: I'm Jeff Moe. It's a link.

0: County before lifting. It damaged some corn, tree branches, and a large metal storage tank. Nobody was hurt. Peak wind speed was 83 miles per hour. The number one ranked Nebraska volleyball team will face in-state rival and 20th ranked Creighton tonight at Pinnacle Bank Arena. First serve is at 6 o'clock on BTN. Flood watch until 1 o'clock today. Rain still likely through the day and a high of 71. I'm Jeff Motes on 104.1 The Blaze.
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1: And I hate it when people go, I don't like dogs, Joe. Well, guess what? I don't like you. How dare you not like the only living creature on earth that loves you the minute you say, hi,

0: minute you say hi to it, it's got your back. 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Here, here's a turkey treat. That dog will be like, what? You want to bury a body or something? That dog will bury a body and won't say sh- for a turkey treat. My be just digging. Is this deep enough? Just let me know. We bury two bodies. Let's take everybody out tonight.
1: That's Joe Coy right there. Blue in the face.
2: Let's go.
1: Hey, brother. How you doing, man? Everything good?
2: Yeah. Well, I miss you guys. That's what's happening.
1: All right. Well, that's nice. Todd saw your special last night. Todd, what's your opinion on Joe Coy's new special?
3: There wasn't much crowd work. All new stuff, I assume.
2: Yeah. All new. All new.
3: And not a bunch of zingers, just a bunch of great stories. Like, I knew that you loved your stepdad, and yeah. I knew a lot about your stepdad that you've mentioned on the air and other acts, but I learned a lot about your stepdad during your show, or watching that last night. And you know a lot about your dog.
2: Thank you.
3: A lot about how you don't know how to take care of dogs, but yeah. We'll get into that later. <Yeah.
1: laughs> Blue in the face.
2: I do the best. You know I do.
1: Yeah. Joe,
2: dog's a runaway, all right? When you get a shelter dog, it's a different thing, okay? They live on a different life. They get to do what they want. So
3: So there's no way to contain this dog. Yeah. This dog goes away.
2: What?
3: I don't want to give up your whole act, but this dog runs away for days at a time, you said.
2: Yeah, he does. But it's okay. You know, we were going to add all the footage of him running away, and we just chose the one video. But it's just so funny through the years how many times he's run away from the house. It cracks me up to actually hear that story come to life.
3: Oh, that's another thing I would encourage people
1: no
3: to
1: No fence
3: do.
1: At Joe Coy's house? Come yeah. on, man. What's yeah. the deal?
3: If you're watching the Joe Coy, the special, watch it through the end of the credits because he throws up a bunch of pictures at the end, including a picture of your stepdad. And the way you depict your stepdad, I thought he was a black guy.
2: Oh, yeah. He's a big from the coal mines of West Virginia, man. Right. He was a big boy. He was a big body. He was a big one.
1: Joe, why'd you choose Stockton, California?
2: Stockton, you know, when I was on tour. And no disrespect to Omaha, because Omaha always brought it.
1: That's fine.
2: But Stockton really brought it that day. And I remember walking off stage and just going, I think they deserve a special.
1: Oh, cool.
2: And I'm going to bring it. And the city was beautiful. They went out of their way to make sure everything was right. And we brought $1 million worth of cameras in there, man. We knocked it out the park, man. We shot what we think is I personally think is my favorite special.
1: Well, great, man. Yeah. Hey, by the way, congratulations. Apparently you're going to get a star on the Hollywood Walk of Fame in 2027. That's cool, man.
2: Yeah, and you know what? I'm going to bring a plaque to your studio, and we're hanging it together.
1: Okay. Oh, all right. Love that.
3: I'd love that.
2: I deserve a spot in that studio. You know that, right?
1: Absolutely. Yeah, you do. Joe, who's gonna speak at your thing? You got some famous comedian, somebody, one of your buddies. What's gonna happen?
2: Yeah. I haven't decided yet, but yeah, there's a couple that I don't want to put it out there yet, but there's a couple that I really want to ask for, because that's not the worst than telling you guys right now and they say no. That would suck so bad.
1: Well, unless they're
2: with like the utmost confidence, like they would say it, they're like, "Oh yeah, I'll do the speech," and then they end up not doing it. It's gonna be so embarrassing. You know?
1: That would be.
2: I'll wait till the day of. I'll wait till the day of, and then I'll just call you guys.
3: I'm pretty sure Joe Coy has no natural enemies, so no one would vandalize that star, would they?
1: Oh, it's good. Or
2: no,
3: can you think of somebody who might?
1: Yeah. What's the process?
2: No, there's none. Don't even try and start anything. That's what you're doing right now.
3: Yeah, that's me.
2: You think I'm stupid. That's what's crazy about you. You really think I'm stupid to this day. I know what you're getting at right now. Don't do it. Don't.
1: Well, what's the Joe Coy with us? What's the process, Joe, of getting a star on the Hollywood Walk of Fame? Obviously, you have the fame, so.
3: Do you actually have to write them a check? That's what we hear.
2: Well, yeah, it's you know, there's this, it's just a small check. That's all it is.
3: Okay, it's like a maintenance fee.
2: But, I mean, you can't buy a star. It's like you got to get nominated by the committee.
1: Sure.
2: And,
1: right, of course.
2: You know, it goes through a huge process. And, yeah, it's just, I think what put it over the top was the SoFi, when we sold out SoFi Stadium.
1: Oh, okay.
2: I think that put everything over the top. And, you know, there's other things, too. I've been building schools in the Philippines and just, you know, trying to give back to the community. So there's a whole bunch of stuff. But, yeah, on top of that, man, like, just the tour has been crazy, and I think they highly recognize that.
1: Coy Meets World Tour happening right now for tickets all around. JoeCoy.com for tickets to see Joe
3: Coy. What was the venue in Stockton? It looked like a pretty nice venue. How big was it?
2: Well, you know, after you put all the cameras in, you know, I think we got it into about 6,500 a show.
3: All right.
2: I mean, we had cameras flying everywhere, man. I don't know if you saw it, but I think we had like 12 cameras in there.
3: Yeah,
2: we also had the spider cam in there, which is what, you know, what you use at NFL games.
1: Okay.
2: So
1: oh,
2: that
1: really?
2: Took a whole separate crew to fly. Yeah, that's why we got those big flying shots out the beginning where it just flies out when I walk out on stage. That particular camera is the same thing that runs down the sideline when you watch football. And I put
3: also
2: it in
3: got the impression you did Stockton because there's a strong Filipino heritage in that city. Is that true?
2: Well, you know what? It is the first place where the migrant workers first stepped foot. Yeah, so Filipinos first came to America, and the first city they came to was Stockton. And, you know, there's a lot of history there, but I didn't want to talk about that history. It wasn't really, you know, it's not a positive thing that happened during that time, and I didn't want to reflect on that. I wanted to, you know, one thing I wanted to concentrate on, and I said at the beginning of the special, was like, well, look, we can talk about the bad stuff, or we can look at all the good stuff that's happening now, and that's where I want to go. And, you know, indirectly just show that, like, you know, here's 100 years later, and now we got this Filipino guy on stage, and the diversity of the crowd spoke for itself. It was a beautiful thing.
3: Yeah, they were young, old, all kinds of colors. So I was really impressed with the diversity of your crowd.
1: Joe, the tour doesn't even start till January, right? You take it to fall off. It looks like here.
2: I'm on tour right now.
1: I was going to say this has
2: January. Caesars after this phone call.
1: Oh, cool. Okay, great. Yeah. No, because there's a bunch of dates here on your website that's starting January 15th. I don't know if it's a different thing.
2: Yeah, that's the new date.
1: Let me explain to people. People in Kansas City, April 4th, Joe Coy. People in Wichita, we're all on the air in Wichita, T95, April 4th. Kansas City's April 3rd. Wichita is April 4th for people in those.
3: Who watches your dog when you go on tour? And how often does your dog run away while you're on tour? That would suck.
2: You know what?
3: Watching somebody's dog and they run away, you'd feel awful.
2: Yeah.
3: You shouldn't do that to anybody.
2: You know what's crazy, though, is he's peed all over this mountain. He knows how to come home. It's the craziest thing. He's got urine. This whole mountain is smothered and covered in his urine. He gets home. It's the craziest thing. There's coyotes that he's definitely made love to several times. Several times. There's a wild coyote with a black fur coat, and that is Kingston's kin. I'm telling you right now.
3: Yeah, Kingston is his name, and I won't give it up, but you got to watch the special to find out what Kingston did on the night of Halloween. That's all right. I'm going to say.
2: Oh, my God. Yeah, it's crazy, man. This dog is something else. But, you know, my son's mom and I are divorced, but I bought her a house in front of my house.
1: House in front of your house?
2: So when we're on the road. Yeah, when we're on the road, Kingston stays with her.
3: Oh, okay.
1: All right. So he pees on her yard, all over the place. He pees all over her yard.
2: Yeah. Oh, he's peed on everything. My couch has piss. He's peed on everything. This dog cannot stop peeing. He's like, hey, I'm just leaving my mark, bro. I'm trying to get home, bro. dog, dude.
1: Is everything else going well, man? Everything sounds like it's just kicking ass.
2: Yeah,
1: good. All right.
2: Dude, I'm loving life right now.
1: Can't complain, brother?
2: No, I could never complain.
1: Okay.
2: It's only because of you guys. You know, you guys always had my back from the beginning, dude. So I love it. I just love, like, you two are still on the radio, and it makes me so happy. I love it.
1: Yeah, we're still
2: doing
1: it.
2: Even though you're in two different towns.
1: Yeah.
2: Nerds. You guys are trying to trick the audience. I know the truth. Someone's in their living room right now.
1: No, actually, not even. No, just a chair in the basement.
3: Yeah. It's a basement.
1: Yeah, I'm in a basement.
2: We're done. In a basement.
3: We're done tricking people.
1: I got underwear. I got underwear on, and I can piss right here too, Joe. If I feel like it. Right?
2: So do I. I'm in my other. I'm literally doing this interview like Winnie the Pooh right now, completely naked and just my T-shirt. Let that settle in. I want all your viewers to know I am completely naked from the waist down, talking to Todd and Tyler.
1: Are you laying with somebody?
2: Yeah, no, I'm laying by myself. It's pathetic. Right next to a CPAP machine with no distilled water. I'm dying right now.
1: Oh, you're on the road. That's right.
3: Oh, I'm sad.
1: So, hey, Todd has a CPAP machine. He's never worked for him, man.
3: It really didn't help me out. I was hoping so much, Joe, that it would be a game changer like it was for you. But I think I just have the mild apnea, and it turned out to be more of an irritant. I actually got less sleep with that CPAP thing on than when I...
2: You know what? I don't think you tried. I really don't think you tried.
3: Maybe I'll give it another
2: go. I think you gave up on it.
3: I
2: think you should try one more time because I get the best sleep of my life. Okay. I don't know what you're talking about.
3: I've gone
1: every comedian we know that has a CPAP says tells Todd the same thing, right?
3: Yeah. I know a lot of guys say, that CPAP's a scam. So
1: yeah, but that'd be like, it's obviously
2: no,
1: Joe.
2: Those guys are liars.
3: Yeah.
2: Those guys are lazy liars.
1: lazy liars.
2: I sleep so good. I wear the full mask. I look like Maverick from Top Gun when I sleep.
3: Okay, here's the problem. I'll get into it with you.
2: Yeah.
3: I got the tube, and because I sleep on my side, they have to put the tube like right on the top of my head where it goes into the mask. All right? And I'm also I'm a mouth breather, so if I don't get the humidity pumped in, I get cotton mouth like in the middle of the night. I wake up after 3 hours. But if they turn the humidity up too much, the top of my hose starts to gurgle after about 5 hours, and it sounds like somebody is dying. And it's a frightening sound. And I wake up after 5 hours, and then I can't sleep the rest of the night. So, what I've been told is put a little insulation outside the hose so it doesn't condense like that. So maybe that's the next step I'll do if I'm going to give it a chance.
1: Well, you guys,
2: have you tried the full mask?
3: Yeah, I have to use the full mask because my mouth falls. I'm a mouth breather, knuckle dragger, all of that. So I have to wear
2: mask. You told us earlier you're a mouth breather.
3: Right.
2: I'm a mouth breather, too.
3: You've known that for a long time.
2: I know you're a mouth breather.
3: I am.
2: I've known this a long time. When we go to break, you just close your eyes. Your mouth is wide open. You look like a Pez head.
3: See, you know me.
1: Joe Coy, Blue in the Face, on Netflix right now. Right now, you can check it out.
2: Yeah.
1: Also, Coy Meets World Tour in progress. JoeCoy.com for tickets. Where are you at tonight? You're at Caesars tonight in Vegas? You're in Vegas?
2: Caesars this weekend.
3: Okay,
1: this weekend.
3: Here's what I'd like you to do. You take some of that money that Caesars gives you, and you build a little fence around your yard.
1: Yeah.
3: And then that way...
2: I have a fence.
1: What the hell, man?
2: You're the worst.
3: Maybe you reinforce that fence a little bit.
2: I don't neglect my dog. This dog knows how to escape. He just finds ways. He's a crazy. This dog's insane.
1: Yeah.
2: He was a sheltered dog, which means he was a runaway with all the other families.
3: Well, it sounds like you need to fortify things around there.
2: I did. You're such a jerk. I did. I got fences all the way around. Don't make me sound like an abusive dog owner.
1: We never said abusive.
3: By putting a fence up.
2: You said it.
1: Well, Todd said it. Right?
3: I did.
1: Todd called you out on that one. Joe, thanks, brother. Appreciate it. Good luck with the rest of the tour, man.
2: Hold on.
1: All right, go ahead.
2: I got a great idea. I got a great idea before I get off the phone.
1: Honestly, you guys.
2: I want your management to reach out. Call Pez Head. And you guys should make Todd and Tyler Pez heads. But the one Pez head, the mouth is always open. That'll be you. Just choking on candy. Mouth wide open.
1: We'll send you the first one there, Joe. Appreciate it, man.
2: I will buy it.
1: Wow, that's nice.
2: Yeah.
1: Thank you, Joe.
2: Have a good one, brother.
1: Love you too, man.
2: I love you.
1: Take care, man.
3: See you soon. I hope.
1: Joe Coy.
3: We should attend his Hollywood Walk of Fame. Induction of the Star.
1: We're going to take a day off, though. We'll have to do that.
3: Oh, we could make work out of it.
1: Yeah, we could make work out of it.
3: We could make a show out of it.
1: So, Zach, you have $1 million worth of cameras at the Funny Bone in January for your special?
4: Less. I would assume.
1: Just less. Okay, just a little bit less of that.
3: My buddy. What you do is put a couple of pylons up on the stage and then put cameras in the pylons. Yeah. Everybody loves the pylon cam.
1: Yeah. Oh, you see the side of his knees?
3: Yeah.
5: We saw how they had to have the theater set up for Bert when he filmed his special. And they do. Yeah. They take out a lot of seats for
1: some of those
5: big cameras on tracks and stuff. I mean, there's a significant amount cut down from capacity.
1: They did. You're right.
5: But he didn't have the wire cam. They had a couple of big boom cameras.
1: Yeah. It's also at a theater too, wasn't it? We saw that the theater.
5: Yeah, right? it was theater where we saw him.
1: That's what's the name of that special? Because we're
5: Razzle Dazzle.
1: Yeah, we're on the camera. We're in camera at the end of that.
5: Yeah.
1: Hanging backstage with Bert. Yeah.
6: So one of the Pez heads would have to be significantly larger.
3: Oh well, there's that too. He forgot to mention that part.
1: Well, both our mouths are open with our old bobbleheads, you know. They're basically...
6: But those heads were about the same size, weren't they?
3: Approximately.
6: So they weren't, it wasn't...
1: Todd's got a big freaking head, too. Mine's head's just a little bit bigger than Todd's.
3: Yeah, but it was not proportionate.
6: They got to lean in and make it, like, cartoonishly big.
5: The Tyler one is a little bigger than Todd's.
1: That is. The old Subway, you know.
5: And, yeah, they're both...
1: Subway paid for that.
5: Their mouths are both open.
1: Yeah, that's to get Subways in there.
5: This was an old haircut for Todd. I don't think he doesn't wear his hair like that anymore.
1: Well, yellowy blonde.
5: Give that too.
3: I don't color it anymore, and I hate getting haircuts every month. Mm-mm. That's what I used to like about my long hair. Mm-hmm. Go every 6 months.
1: Yeah, you go a little longer, right? I know Zach's hair is long. You don't ever see it on the show, but on his pub photos and stuff like that, it's all hanging there. It looks good, man.
6: Yeah. I love getting my hair cut.
1: Yeah.
4: Really? I haven't had a haircut in years.
1: Yeah. Is that old high and tight, man.
3: Because soon you won't have any, so you're taking it.
6: Yeah, there's that. Yeah, I guess I had thought about that.
5: Yeah.
6: But it is, like, it's nice, relaxing. I feel fresh afterwards. Like, you know, everything else could be falling down around you. You'd be like, hey, at least I got a haircut.
1: Mm-hmm. Mm-hmm. So they shave your neck and put those shaking things in their hands still at the barber? Because I don't go to barbers, you know. I got a
6: shaking hands thing. What's that?
1: Your barber has
5: Parkinson's.
1: Yeah, no, there's a machine they used to put on their hands, and they'd rub your neck with it.
3: It's an
1: old school barber thing, man. You remember those? I wonder if the new barber shops even do that anymore.
6: I've never seen that.
3: What was that device?
1: I don't know. It made you feel good, though.
3: It was a metal thing where it looked like it had coils on it.
1: Yes.
3: And
1: it's strapped onto the barber's hand.
3: Right, the barber would run
1: it. And I'm thinking with the old school barbers out there now, because that's a whole big, that's another industry.
3: He wouldn't run it across our head because we have hair, but he would run it across the bald head.
1: It was around your shoulders, though. So it was a weird feeling.
3: Oh, okay.
1: Some old barber rubbing your shoulders. Maybe that's probably why they got rid of that.
4: Maybe you just went to a weird barber.
1: Well, in two separate states, you know, maybe.
6: Did he put that between your cheeks, too?
1: No, I was a kid. Come on, that'd be weird.
6: Yeah. I wasn't church.
1: Of course you know about that. Right.
5: Yeah, sometimes weird things happen to you when you're a kid, right, Nick? Yeah.
1: That was your face cheeks, though. Right. JoeCoy.com for tickets to Joe's tour. The rest of the hours with our buddy Zach Peterson. Hang on.
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9: We'll get the party started just after 2:30 this Saturday as the Big Red take on North Dakota, the Fighting Falcons. 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
10: 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A 19-year-old Lincoln woman died from a gunshot wound following a shooting Tuesday evening near 46th and Madison in North Lincoln. According to LPD Lieutenant Jason Goodwin, officers first responded to a disturbance involving juveniles near 47th and Cleveland when they heard about a gunshot that took place about a block away. Officers arrived within moments and found a 19-year-old Lincoln woman with a single gunshot wound. They started life-saving measures on the victim, who was also involved in that original disturbance call. She was taken to a hospital where she died from her injuries. One person is in custody. Police are still speaking with witnesses. We hope to get more information about this shooting later today. A tornado did occur during Monday night's severe storms in eastern Nebraska. It touched down south of Avoca, which is in southern Cass County, according to the National Weather Service in Valley. The twister was rated an EF0 and was on the ground for 3 miles in far northern Odo County before lifting. It damaged some corn, tree branches, and a large metal storage tank. Nobody was hurt. Peak wind speed was 83 miles per hour. The number one ranked Nebraska volleyball team will face in-state rival and 20th ranked Creighton tonight at Pinnacle Bank Arena. First serve is at 6 o'clock on BTN. Flood watch until 1 o'clock today. Rain still likely through the day and a high of 71. I'm Jeff Motes on 104.1 The Blaze.
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0: Somebody won the winner of the 8th largest jackpot in Powerball history stepped forward to claim the $1.04 billion.
1: Won it on the 12th of August. Would you wait that long?
0: Well, here's the story. The reason I wouldn't, they said they waited several weeks, well, since the 12th of August, aligning everything. Now, if you would die in that situation, your family member knows where it's at, so they're going to get rich and you're going to be dead. So I guess you could
1: Aren't they? Because they didn't purchase the ticket.
0: Doesn't matter.
2: Doesn't matter.
0: The ticket's, it's just there.
1: Okay.
0: The ticket's
2: whoever
0: there.
2: Possesses yeah. the ticket.
0: Whoever okay. claims it. Whoever claims yeah. it. Right. So right. he didn't even claim it yet. The person, it's one person. They're staying anonymous. They didn't claim it yet.
1: What would they so do? They, go to their know. Money guy and get everything in a row? Or
2: probably. You know, yeah.
3: I think you'd want lawyers and accountants.
0: Yeah. I wouldn't wait that long either, though, Tom.
2: You probably are going right. to establish some sort of LLC or something right. to yeah. maybe tax shelter the money or something. I don't know.
0: Who knows?
2: You know,
0: yeah.
2: there's probably a bunch of financial backflips you can do.
1: But I think I would get on it right away.
0: So would I.
1: I mean,
0: because I'm about to do stuff right away.
1: Right. I would go in and tell Jim Sucks to piss off.
0: Yeah.
1: And off to the accountant or the money guy or whatever I need to do.
0: Oh,
1: I
0: yeah,
1: want to get that $1.04 billion prize in my account as soon as possible.
0: Well, $450 million before taxes.
3: So you've got to let your bank know.
2: $325 maybe.
0: Yeah. All right. Yeah, I ain't waking up. Yeah, I'm not doing this anymore, you know.
2: But you wouldn't want to let on that you were the winner, because I think didn't I read Illinois is one of those states where you don't have to be identified?
0: Yep, he stayed anonymous.
2: Yeah, yeah. So yeah. you that whole month.
0: Well, this person I should say don't know.
2: This or what it's a little over a month. You're trying not to let on that you have that much money coming to you, because you obviously don't want people to know.
0: I'd probably have a few more sick days in that month that really piss off Jim Sucks. Mike doesn't feel good again today.
1: Oh, yeah, that would be even more fun.
0: He woke up too happy.
2: He woke up too happy at 11 a.m.
1: So how much money does the Hy-Vee Fast and Fresh Convenience Store in Quincy, Illinois get as a part of that? Do they get a percentage or just a flat fee?
2: I think
1: fee?
2: It's a flat, like, $100,000.
1: Okay. Yeah, so you want to sell the winning
0: right.
1: ticket if you're the store.
3: I wonder how they disperse that.
1: I'm curious, too. If the owner of the franchise.
0: The owner can do what he wants.
1: Right.
0: So if he's a prick, he's going to keep it himself. If he's not, he's going to give it. The cashier should get $10,000.
3: But
0: I'm walking in and giving that cashier $10,000. If you win.
2: Oh, I was wrong. Apparently, this one, the Hy-Vee in Quincy, Illinois, gets $500,000.
0: Wow.
2: As a retailer bonus for selling the winning ticket.
1: Nice.
2: For smaller jackpots, it says it's tens of thousands to maybe a million. But this is a $500,000.
3: That's going to piss you off even more when they bring in the celebratory pizza for everybody.
4: Right, right.
1: Yeah.
2: Yeah.
4: Maybe add a couple new soups to the hot bar.
2: Yeah, you'd like to think that they just, you know, drop a couple grand on all the employees, but that ain't going to happen.
3: No.
0: That's why if you win, you're going to go back and take care of the person that printed that ticket off for you. It's random, but they still were the person that did it. So I'm giving them something, but... probably more than $5,000. That seemed pretty cheap. If you won, if you're sitting on $350 million, and tell him, I got to go to Hy-Vee gym and tell him to piss off. Be funny, piss off. I love you, man. You've been a good boss, but piss off.
2: But you'll never see me again.
1: No, I like the idea. You keep coming back to work, and then we just call in sick like every other day. And then he gets mad. And then we tell him to piss off.
2: You better give me piss off money, too, because I'm the one that's going to have to cover those sick days.
1: Oh, yeah. You're all covered. Yeah. Don't worry about it.
0: You might eventually go back to work, but you don't have to work here.
1: Everybody's going to get taken care of.
0: Yeah. Everybody?
3: We talk about this, and nobody really plays the lottery.
2: That's
0: I know.
2: Right.
0: I don't play. I don't play, man.
3: I might buy a ticket or two a year when it starts making the news that nobody's won it.
2: That's same.
1: I can't remember if I bought. Usually I wait till it hits a billion, and then I'll buy a ticket.
2: Well, I'll at the 700 to 800 million, I'll start thinking about stopping by and then forgetting.
1: Right. That's not even worth my while. So
0: yeah, I
1: wait till a billion.
2: And at a billion, then I make sure to stop by and grab one and not win.
0: But you all think about what you do with the money. We just never buy the damn ticket.
2: Right.
0: Because we're not going to win. And don't say, somebody has to win. That's true, but it won't be us.
1: Yeah, but most of us are just playing in our head.
0: Yeah.
4: My wife will buy a ticket every once in a while.
0: Yeah.
4: And so If she wins, I hope she stays with me.
2: that is the key.
4: Right.
0: I got a buddy of mine that, oh, that was his line. He would always say if he wins a lottery, he's going to come home and he's going to say, pack your bags. And she's going to say, where we're going. I don't know where you're going, but you're out of here. And here's half the money, you're gone. Yeah.
2: That kind of money, you can't afford upgrades in your life in many different areas.
1: The only two people that I'm familiar with, and I don't remember their name, but we had a couple, local couple, that won the lottery.
0: And they won some millions, maybe $5 million, and they came in the studio with us.
2: Tens of millions.
1: Yeah, I think it was better than that.
2: It was under 100, but a pretty good amount.
1: And I don't know if they're still together. And then John Morgan, his wife won the lottery.
0: But that's a long time. That's been out. Yeah. That's been over.
1: They stayed together, and and they're still together. And he spent it all.
0: Yeah, yeah.
3: Didn't they use that on investments?
0: He bought a few properties.
1: No, I'm pretty sure John Paul just pissed it all away.
0: Yeah, that's why he's in Albany this weekend.
1: Yeah.
2: I'm sure. I bet she wants him to go to Albany. Can you?
0: Yeah.
2: I mean,
0: if
2: John was around 7 days a week.
0: Yeah. Yeah,
2: you know, that's a homicide waiting to happen, and she knows how to do it.
0: So yeah, it's a lot of money, man, a lot of money. But good for them. No, not good for them. Screw them. I don't know who they are. Shouldn't matter to me. Would you want somebody to win that near you that you don't like?
2: No, that would suck.
0: That would suck.
2: No, if you hated somebody and they won all that money, you'd hate them even more.
0: Right. Yeah.
2: Or you'd try to suck up.
3: Yeah. There is a chance they fall into that trope where their lives just fall apart.
1: Mm. Yeah. Oh, yeah.
3: That happens to a lot of people that
1: win. You see that story every once in a while.
2: More money, more problems.
0: Right. Well, here's how much money you need salary-wise. It seems, considered upper class. Yeah.
2: Isn't that really more of a how you act?
0: Yeah, pretty much. This is money.
2: What's in your bank account?
0: Yeah. These are minimum.
3: A jelly roll?
0: Minimum salary. Minimum salary required to be considered upper class in every state in 2026. What do you think Nebraska is to be considered upper class? And that's not 1%. That's just called upper class.
3: 140.
0: 152.
2: Hmm. Almost there.
1: Not 150, but 152.
0: 152, 951, Todd, to be more exact.
1: Okay.
0: All right.
3: Oh, they get it down to the exact dollar.
0: They do.
1: How do they come to this conclusion?
0: Minimum salary required to be considered upper class. I guess upper class means you're probably living in a
2: top 10%,
0: the decent neighborhood compared to some others. People have nice neighborhoods all the time.
1: I'm sure they take into account the cost of living in the state and what other factors. Didn't say how they came.
0: Yeah, this is minimum salary. What if it just says for one person or just household income? I don't think. That's probably not household.
3: Is that household or one
0: person? No, that's probably one person. Minimum salary required. Right. So, because household, 152, two people, that's probably not upper class.
2: Okay.
0: I mean, that's two $75,000 salaries, which is decent money. Don't get me wrong, but I don't think two of those would be upper class.
2: This might be different than what you're looking at, but it says here, economists and studies such as the U.S. Census Bureau and things often define the lower threshold of the upper or upper middle class as double the median household income in a given area.
0: Okay.
2: So that might be the bar that you're working with here.
0: Got it. All right. What do you think the lowest is?
2: Somewhere in SEC territory?
4: Mississippi or West Virginia?
0: Mississippi. Mississippi's lower. Mississippi's $112,000. And then West Virginia is $119,000. Kansas, we're all basically $148,000 in Kansas.
2: Yeah. You got us by $4,000.
0: North Dakota, $153,000. They got some oil money up there, Todd. That's
1: yes,
0: why,
1: they
0: right?
1: do.
0: Okay, yeah,
4: really raising the average.
0: Right. Pennsylvania's $155,000. The most is the highest looks like Alaska's $185,000.
2: Wow.
0: High cost of living up there, right, Todd?
1: Everything's expensive because it's all got to be either flown in or come in on a barge.
0: Virginia's 186, but that includes the D.C. area. That's why.
1: When I was up there this summer, the corn crop just sucked.
0: Utah's 190. What's up with Utah?
1: There's money in Utah.
2: Yeah. Mm-hmm.
0: There's money in them hills, right?
1: Well, it's Mormon money. They give it all to the church.
0: Yeah.
2: Well, aren't there a lot of hoity-toity second homes for celebrities and stuff in like ski country there in Utah?
1: Yep, absolutely.
2: Which if you were working on a double the median household income, would drive that number up.
0: Right?
1: Yeah. And they don't tithe.
2: No.
1: But most of that population does.
3: How do they get into heaven?
0: Yeah, and good point, Nick. That's a great question.
2: Sheer will.
0: They bust through.
3: They sneak through the gate.
2: Actually,
0: the highest is Massachusetts and Maryland at $207,000.
1: Because it's expensive to live in both of those places.
0: Yeah, yeah.
3: Why is Maryland so expensive?
2: I Maryland? See.
0: There's a lot of stuff down there.
1: Right, lots of waterfront.
0: Lots of waterfront.
1: Yeah, lots of Baltimore.
0: That adds it up. Well, not so much Baltimore, but definitely waterfront.
1: No, there's a lot of nice suburbs in Baltimore.
0: Oh, there is. But the waterfronts, you know, those prices, beach houses are expensive.
1: Right. Cal Ripken Jr. lives there.
0: Yeah, he does.
3: That's reason enough to move.
1: Right.
2: Yeah.
1: And I believe the northern suburb of Timonium, Maryland.
0: I just drove through Timonium. Emily Pryor Albino. Is that her name? Albino.
3: No idea what you're talking about.
0: Yeah, 23.
2: We're going to need some more context on your segue here.
1: I also have a lot of questions about this. She's a dance teacher, but it doesn't say which students. She's four counts of first-degree sexual abuse of a child.
0: Yeah, that's what we're talking about. Yeah. She's not an albino, though.
2: Oh, it seems that is her last name.
0: Yeah, it is her name, yeah.
3: Emily Albino?
0: Yeah, Emily Pryor Albino, 23.
2: Delaware.
0: Four counts of first-degree sexual abuse of a child. And you're right, was she a dance class or what, Todd?
1: Doesn't she say? Was a dance teacher. Yeah, arrested, accused of sexually abusing at least two of her underage students. Did not say, you know, whether they were male or female.
0: I love the two comments on this particular page. The face that says peaked in high school. And then the other one says, I'm willing to bet pretty good money that these are 13 to 15-year-old boys. Who's, is that, does Polymarket take that?
3: Yeah. Probably.
2: By the way, did you see, is it Polymarket? I think I saw the commercials for last night. They dropped some coin on some commercials.
0: Was it Polymarket or was the other one?
2: Well, it was Eli Manning and Reggie Bush and Spike Lee and probably 10 different celebrities in these. I think it was Polymarket.
0: It might have been.
2: It was one of those betting websites. Mm-mm. Just a ton of celebs.
0: Was it on last night or the Monday night game?
2: I saw it last night on something.
0: All right. Okay.
1: Yeah.
3: Why isn't there football on Tuesday nights?
0: We don't want less games on Sunday than there already is.
3: But no, but like a college, why not some just one of these smaller. Like the Mac took over Thursday nights. Why not have one of
0: the
3: these?
0: The Mac takes over Wednesdays. They'll start up.
1: They will eventually, but once in a while they like the kids to go to class, I guess.
0: Mm-hmm. Well, they also want students showing up at the games.
1: Right. And a lot of students have to go to class because they don't have NIL money.
0: Yes. Oh, I got that list too, by the way.
1: Yeah, and I would guess a lot of guys who play for Boiling Green probably don't have a lot of NIL money either.
0: No. I'm looking at right here. Does your college football roster cost? I'm going to say this and just root against, unless it's my team, but I'm going to root against every team that spends a hell of a lot more money than the rest of them. Like right down the bottom is the anywhere between 8 and 13 million. That's for the whole roster. You got Boston College, Duke, Oklahoma State University, who upset Oregon, which is really great because Oregon is the top. Anywhere between $49 and $54 million a year is Texas, Ohio State, and Oregon. Right below them, just by a little bit, still in the upper $40 million, LSU, Miami, A&M. Right below that, still in the mid-40s, Notre Dame, Ole Miss. And then right below that, Texas Tech and Tennessee. And you start at $40 million is Alabama. Right below that, you got Southern Cal, Florida, Michigan, Indiana now. Nebraska looks like they're in the mid-30s. Penn State's right around there, too.
2: Not a good ROI on that.
0: Yeah. No, you're right.
1: No.
0: You're not. You're right. Well, so far this year, they're 2-0.
2: Hold on.
0: Oklahoma's lower than them a little bit, just a little bit. Yeah. But some of the lower schools, lower, they're still spending between $10 and $20 million on their roster. Kansas State, Kansas, Iowa's down there below $20 million.
2: Yeah, but if you're spending, $6 million a win That's not a good return.
5: No, not at all.
2: That's not a good return on your money.
5: Not at all.
1: You don't make that up at the ball game.
0: All these guys should get paid. I'm not going to argue against kids getting paid or young men getting paid, but they got to do something. I don't know what they're going to do, though. You know, it's kind of funny to watch.
1: Is Arizona State and their others receiving money?
0: They're right above Arizona, Todd. Huh? And right above Cincinnati. Mm. Right above Duke and Boston College at about probably $13 million. So pony up, Todd. Yeah. If you win the lottery, are you going to help boost your program there?
1: I would probably think about it.
2: And it's not because they can't evaluate talent. Yeah. They seem to be really good at finding quarterbacks that really kick ass for LSU.
1: Right. Yeah. Right. They'll do well at Arizona State for 3 years. Mm-mm. And then LSU's got more NIL money, so they take them away.
2: And then win them a Heisman.
1: Right. It is the best farm system for quarterbacks for LSU ever in college football.
0: They are. They really are. Right. Zach Peterson with us this morning. Come on back.
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8: I'm Jeff Moe. It's a Lincoln's Pure Rock Alternative 104.1 The Blaze. A 19-year-old Lincoln woman died from a gunshot wound following a shooting Tuesday evening near 46th and Madison in North Lincoln. According to LPD Lieutenant Jason Goodwin, officers first responded to a disturbance involving juveniles near 47th and Cleveland when they heard about a gunshot that took place about a block away. Officers arrived within moments and found a 19-year-old Lincoln woman with a single gunshot wound. They started life-saving measures on the victim, who was also involved in that original disturbance call. She was taken to a hospital where she died from her injuries. One person is in custody. Police are still speaking with witnesses. We hope to get more information about this shooting later today. A tornado did occur during Monday night's severe storms in eastern Nebraska. It touched down south of Avoca, which is in southern Cass County, according to the National Weather Service in Valley. The twister was rated an EF0 and was on the ground for 3 miles in far northern Odo County before lifting. It damaged some corn, tree branches, and a large metal storage tank. Nobody was hurt. Peak wind speed was 83 miles per hour. The number one ranked Nebraska volleyball team will face in-state rival and 20th ranked Creighton tonight at Pinnacle Bank Arena. First serve is at 6 o'clock on BTN. Flood watch until 1 o'clock today. Rain still likely through the day and a high of 71. I'm Jeff Moats on 104.1 The Blaze.
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1: If you're looking to avoid Pennsylvania, there's lots of good reasons to do so. A couple of people died in Pennsylvania yesterday from the measles.
0: Yeah, unvaccinated
1: people. Last time someone in Pennsylvania died of the measles was when Washington was crossing the Delaware.
0: Yeah.
1: I think one of the guys in the boat there didn't have a vaccination because they didn't have them back then.
0: It's crazy because I was watching the local news about that, and it's like, it went to national, too. It's a national story. It's like, what are we doing?
3: Right. Being healthy.
0: Yeah, exactly. Yeah. People are killing their kids because of idiot
1: anti
0: vaccines.
1: We're not letting people control us.
3: Yeah. What are you going to be a sheep?
0: You and I are vaccinated for measles, and we're not young men, you know. Jesus Christ.
3: People don't have enough problems in their life, so they create them.
0: That's it. Yeah. They think they're smart and everybody else. Not as smart as these five guys sitting right here.
1: And then there was a 21-year-old Pennsylvania man who pledged allegiance to ISIS, and they thwarted him because he was planning some kind of attack.
0: Oh, he was? Okay.
3: Attack.
0: Very good. Yeah.
1: FBI investigation thwarts mass casualty attack from Pennsylvania man accused of pledging allegiance to ISIS.
3: How would you even go about that?
1: Yeah, that's a good question.
0: Who do you call? Who do you call?
3: Yeah. Can you just Google ISIS and their phone to contact us?
2: Yeah, they got a submission form on their website.
3: Right. Yeah.
2: Want to be part of a team?
0: Right. There was a guy.
1: And is there some kind of quiz? You know, they got to check and see if you got the radical ideology.
2: Right.
1: Yeah, they don't want one of us infiltrating the group.
2: Yeah, send us a video of you on monkey bars.
1: Yeah.
0: Training on the monkey bars, right?
2: Yeah.
0: I saw a guy on the monkey. There's monkey bars in my gym. I saw a guy whiz past him.
3: You should try him.
0: I'm going to keep an eye on that guy. Yeah. You training for ISIS?
3: Yeah. Just contact the FBI.
0: Yeah. You look brown, so you never know, man. Was there a worse way to die than being stuck in a vent and nobody finds you and then you just die? Is there a worse way, you think?
2: Suffocating to death?
4: Yeah, there's that guy that got stuck upside down in that cave and then...
0: I read another one.
2: But that's basically the same reason. It's like a compression. Yeah. You basically are just crushed to death. You can't breathe and your organs just all get crushed.
0: Yeah. And you don't eat for days either.
2: Well, no, I think this guy...
0: what happened to this guy? He got caught in a soul food restaurant vent.
3: He's trying to rip it off. Good.
0: Trying to rip it off?
1: Yeah, I'm going to say, at least it smelled good before he died. I would think the open water thing would be awful.
0: I read another story about the guy. I don't know the exact story, except the details where he was lived in the area, and he was a young guy, and there were cabins in the woods, like full-fledged cabins with chimneys and everything. Well, he went missing one day, and they didn't find this guy for 20-some years, and he's probably in his early teens, late teens. And they didn't find him for 20-some years. And they finally were in this cabin one time. It was a deserted cabin. And somebody looked in the chimney. The dude tried to go down the chimney 20-some years ago and got stuck and was never seen again.
1: I also think being burned to death.
0: Burned to death would be pretty brutal.
3: Horrible. That'd be bad.
0: Right.
3: Yeah. Drowning in a porta potty?
2: Burned?
1: Yeah. Compassion went right out of me last night as I saw the news story about these kids in Washington State that were using the Roman candle fireworks
0: to blast
1: cars.
0: Mm-hmm.
1: They're riding in the back of a truck, blasted fireworks all over town. Well, they start a wildfire. It kills an old man.
0: Oh.
1: And causes a bunch of property damage. And I'm thinking, you know, well, once I was an 18-year-old dumb kid, but I wasn't an 18-year-old dumb kid growing up where there's prominent wildfires everywhere. I probably wouldn't have acted like such a dumbass like they did. Yeah. And I thought, you know what they should do with these kids is they should take them and drop them in the middle of a wildfire and it suffer the same fate that old man did.
0: Right.
1: And then I got compassionate again.
3: I just saw a video that I'm hoping is an AI, but I don't know how you can tell or not. But it's a dude running off a diving board with the Roman candle in his ass.
0: Right.
3: And the Roman candle goes off just as he hits the peak of his jump. And everybody at the party loves it.
0: He's shooting up because of the Roman candle?
3: Well, no, I think he must just be in his ass while he's running. It's got to be fake, because I don't know. I think if you're going to put a Roman candle in your ass, you've got to be pretty stationary so it doesn't fall out.
1: Well, in this Washington situation, of course, you know, one of the dummies was back there videotaping the whole thing. And
0: of course, got a hold of that.
1: But these Roman candles looked really long. They look like Gatling guns. Mm-hmm. And they were shooting out a bunch of fireworks. They were shooting at cars. They were shooting at people. They were just shooting randomly.
0: You still play with the flamethrower, Nick?
3: Rarely.
0: Because it's of this lighting up the neighborhood.
3: Well, you know, it might not be. You got to be careful with that.
4: HOA frowns on flamethrowers.
3: Yes.
1: Yeah. But they're good for burning weeds and things like that.
0: Mm-hmm. You should weed?
2: And then the house.
3: Yeah.
0: So is that video real, Nick?
3: I don't know. I'm looking for it, but I think...
0: Because more and more, I'm just typing in about the AI videos. Some, like I said, some you could really...
3: It's a water slide. Not a diving board. It does look real. I'll text it to you guys.
0: Wouldn't a water slide go out low, you know?
3: Well, he's on his stomach.
0: Oh.
3: So it's like Roman candle in the ass, and it's one of those that just goes straight up, and you, fly through the air.
0: There you go. Live show. All
3: right. Yeah. We're going to need a slide, a pool, a Roman candle.
0: And we'll put it in Jim Suck's ass. He can play along, you know. This is horrible. You see this story. It was the pilot and then the reporter. NBC LA helicopter went down last night.
2: Yeah.
3: Yeah, it's not good.
0: And the people at NBC LA had to report on it. And that's their coworkers. Now, I haven't turned on the video of them talking about it, but it says three people were killed. Was somebody killed on ground plus?
2: Yeah, just a bystander, a pedestrian that was just wrong place, wrong time.
0: Yeah.
1: Here's my question. I'll play devil's advocate here. Was this story really necessary to break out the helicopter?
0: I was wondering why they use them anymore with the drone situation.
1: Yeah.
0: You know?
4: Right. Helicopters are so scary.
0: They are scared.
4: Yeah. I mean, like,
0: I have no interest in ever getting in
1: and
0: one.
1: The reason they have them in Los Angeles is because the Los Angeles TV audience loves a high-speed chase.
0: Right.
1: They will cut into programming any time of day if the TV helicopter is up in the air following a car being chased by police because they know people will watch it to the end.
4: Right. But now we have, like you said, you have drones.
1: Yeah.
4: So we don't really need helicopters for that.
1: And I realize,
0: it's tragic, too, because the reporter was hot.
1: It's a big metropolitan area, and then getting to, from one place to the next, well, you can't drive because you're just going to sit there.
2: Well, that's why I'm guessing they have the helicopters in L.A., because the drones only have so much of a range.
1: Right.
2: And you'd have to first drive someone and the drone close to where the action's at and then put it up.
0: Yeah.
2: The helicopter, they can just launch that thing and be where they need to be.
1: I've always been curious what

0: have their own.
1: I'm seeing...
2: this was NBC LA.
1: So, seeing Tallahassee and Jacksonville both have news helicopters, and those are fairly smaller markets.
3: Yeah. That's a very Florida thing to do.
1: Yeah. Yeah.
3: You know, helicopters feel very Florida.
0: KD Tour of MSNBC.
4: There's a flown by a pit bull.
2: Her parents did that.
0: Yeah, her dad
2: Both her parents.
0: Yeah, I think he was a traffic reporter. Yeah. Or helicopter pilot.
2: I missed that. What'd you guys say? Go ahead, say it again, man.
4: Their news helicopter is flown by a pit bull.
2: Yeah.
3: And I said, or just pit bull.
2: That's funny.
3: Mr. Worldwide.
4: Yeah. Whenever I hear one of his songs, it makes me feel like a hater because there are just like fun party time songs. And I'm like, this asshole.
2: Well, both could be true, you know?
4: Yeah.
1: Yeah, but most of it, L.A., New York, Dallas, Nashville. Right. So they're either top, you know, top level markets or markets that are real spread out.
0: Right.
2: Mm. I knew a guy in Harrisburg, Pennsylvania, years ago when I was on the radio when I was younger. And his job was, they called him like Chopper Dick or something like that.
1: That's terrible.
4: I don't know if they did.
2: Yeah. That'd be a great name, though. It wasn't a helicopter.
0: I think it was Dick Off. Chopper Dick Off.
2: Chopper Dick would be a great name for a pilot, though, wouldn't it?
3: Lorena Bobbitt really leaned into her second career.
2: But he was a radio guy, and he was a traffic reporter, which is lame because it's not like a big city. It'd be like a traffic reporter flying over Omaha and saying, okay, it's busy on Dodge Street.
0: No, you know? Your area where you live is kind of spread out.
2: Right, it is. Yeah. But here was the deal, though. His job, every day, Monday through Friday, in the morning, he'd run down to the local airport. A small plane took him up. He reported two or three times to the morning shows. And then he came back in the afternoon and did the same thing. He did this for years.
1: Oh, God.
2: Now, I don't like flying to begin with unless I'm sitting in a first class with some vodka. But the bottom line is, this guy had to get over that real quick and risk his life every freaking day.
0: And what A small plane? Most
2: old Chopper Dick still alive.
0: Most days, he could have just stuck a tape in.
2: Easily. Yeah, oh, the same. Oh, easily.
1: The traffic is in those places it's always in.
0: Yeah, you know, right. Where it's slow? We're slow yesterday and the day before that.
2: Now, I don't know if Omaha, before we got to Omaha in 93, if they ever had somebody flying up and did. They might have Omaha.
3: I doubt it.
2: Probably
1: but shouldn't
2: not.
1: L.A. and New York be the same, Todd? Traffic is bad everywhere.
2: Right.
1: If you're driving, and there's going to be traffic.
2: Especially now with your phone. You know what's ahead of you.
1: Yeah.
2: You know?
3: Yeah. I mean, just look on the Waze app.
2: Right.
3: And be like, looks like there's traffic there. And wouldn't, like, traffic reporting be better from a car? You know, where you're just like, I can't get anywhere. This sucks. I'm trying to get into work. Tell us about the traffic.
0: Here's where I am, and I'm stuck.
3: Yeah.
0: Good luck to you.
1: That's what Nick does every now and again.
2: Hey, be called
1: I'm
2: Car
1: trying to
2: Dick.
1: get to work, and I'm stuck.
4: I was wondering what happened yesterday. Dick. There was actually a Reddit post about that. That there was, like, some overturned semis. Because it was, that was the one time I'd be like, hey, is there just, tell me what's going on right now.
2: Mm-hmm. Check in with Car Dick Nick.
4: Yeah. I called in my own traffic report when
2: you
4: I caused that back up.
2: There you did.
4: But I drove into that semi.
2: Oh, that's right. You did. Zach Peterson with us. Where are your gigs at this week, Zach? You out of town?
3: Yeah, I'm out in Indianapolis on Sunday.
2: Okay. All right. And your social, Zach, for people to check you out.
3: King of the River Peterson.
2: Okay. Going back.
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1: I'll keep you posted on this, but I believe I just started a Facebook controversy.
2: What'd you do?
1: There's a golf site.
2: You always troll those.
1: They show a picture of a ball in the middle of a fairway sitting in a divot. Yeah. And they ask, should it be a free drop or is it just part of the game? And unfortunately, the rules say it's just part of the game. And I feel as passionately about this one as I do about the Todd rule in NFL football.
2: You're not in the tournament. So if you're playing the thing on your own, you should be able to move it.
1: It's happened to me before, and I just take it out and, I
2: put it in the grass.
1: Fluff it up and put it. But
2: you hit it the fairway, right.
1: In the PGA, you see it happen from time to time because these guys all hit to the same area.
2: Right.
1: And these guys often hit where they're aiming. So I'm surprised it doesn't happen more often on the PGA. Like? And because somebody didn't clean up their freaking divot, you have to hit out of the dirt? No.
2: I'm with you on that, Todd. I'm with you on that, Todd. I'm not as passionate, but I can feel your pain.
1: No, you should be able to lift and
2: move it,
1: clean your ball, and place it where you.
2: As long as it's not closer to the hole.
3: See, this is why I never hit it in the fairway. Right. It's just not worth it, man.
4: You're not bad at golf. You're principled.
3: Right. I'm not hitting out of somebody else's divot. I'll put it over there in the rough.
2: Right.
1: Mm-hmm. Mm-hmm. Get a name here. Oh, Sonny. Anybody have Sonny, the Portuguese water dog?
3: No. Dogs are not eligible for the Deadpool.
2: No.
1: Obama's dog died.
3: Oh, that's too bad.
1: A couple of days ago. You saw Sonny, didn't she?
3: Did that one live in the White House?
1: I believe so. Mm-hmm. 13 years old.
3: Oh, yeah. Oh.
5: I saw that post he put up about how the dog would like jump over bushes and stuff. How does that work? Do they have somebody that keeps an eye on the dog to make sure it doesn't take off? So, Secret Service chasing
2: Secret
5: the
2: Service
5: dog
2: guy
5: around?
2: Probably.
3: There are fences around the White House.
5: Yeah, but are they?
2: No, you can get through
5: depending
2: those.
5: On the size of the dog, you could wedge through and like
2: that fence.
5: Joe Coy's dog.
2: The fence right in front of the White House. My kids were there with it. We took them down there when they were real little, and my son could slip right through if he had to.
1: I thought it was kind of dog proof. Yeah. Maybe not. Maybe he just runs away like Coy's dog.
3: Well, and there are about 200 Secret Service guys everywhere, one of them could catch the dog.
2: Yeah.
3: Sure.
6: I bet the
2: government... they got guns. They could blow it away, too, if they feel like it.
1: Yeah.
6: Right. Also, the invisible fence.
1: Don't think the president would like that. Yeah, you probably got the invisible fence.
6: Mm-hmm. Yeah. They splurged.
2: Those things are expensive. I looked into one of those years ago. No way. There was a lot of money, man. So we said, we'll just
1: put in a ballroom.
2: Mm-hmm. All right, what is forced bestiality?
1: I believe that's when, like, someone puts a gun to your head and says, you better bang that chicken or I'll kill you.
3: I was going to call it a rough segue.
1: Yeah.
2: Well, it's not because it was in the new. It's about the White House, technically, not really about Trump, but it's about Kash Patel, the FBI director, testified yesterday. And one of the questions was, they recently loosened up the requirements to be an FBI agent, and one of them was you could be charged with bestiality and it's okay. And they go, what? And even Republicans were asking the same question. So what? And he actually said in there, well, once I started reading about it, I realized there can be forced bestiality. I said, what?
1: Did he cite any examples?
2: No, he didn't. And then people were just going to, everybody was just like, what? What? Well,
6: I think it was victims of bestiality.
2: That was it.
6: And it's like, are you hiring dogs?
2: Right.
3: Right.
2: He did say victims of bestiality, but the bestiality, the victims are the beasts.
6: Right.
2: Not the humans.
3: Unless some cow raped you at some point or something.
2: Yeah.
3: Well, I mean, are they? I don't think they do that.
2: But even then, you probably shouldn't be an FBI. I remember a buddy of mine's a couple years older than me.
1: Oh, it was the bear that taps you on the shoulder and says, you didn't come here to hunt, did you? that would be an example.
2: But it was such an... I didn't watch any of that, but I just saw the clip of him just defending the bestiality. And everybody on both sides of the hour going, what?
6: Yeah, what
2: the hell? About bestiality here for FBI agents?
6: It seems too specific. It doesn't seem to be an accident. It's like, well, it seems like they're making room for one guy.
2: Right.
3: Yes.
2: The leader of the FBI, in case you find out he had bestiality. By the way, so I Googled that, and there's only one state, West Virginia, still no charges for bestiality.
3: Yeah, that tracks.
2: Well, I thought it does track for sure. We'll ask Heather about her relatives if she gets in here next time, because she's a West Virginia girl originally. So, yeah, in one state, there's no penalty for bestiality, and it's
5: none whatsoever.
2: It said only one state doesn't have any penalties for bestiality. So if you're looking to bang something, West Virginia's,
5: That is odd. Is that one of the only places you can get hired if you've been convicted of bestiality?
2: I don't know.
5: Like if you're not convicted, looking at two candidates,
6: you probably go
5: with the guy that didn't bang the dog.
6: Yeah. Like, what's one of your biggest weaknesses?
5: You're like hot dogs.
6: Yeah. No, there should be a comma there.
2: That is one of your biggest weaknesses, though, Nick. Hot dogs, right.
1: Or is it a prerequisite to show that you really love animals?
5: Mm-hmm.
6: Oh, jeez.
5: Yeah, you think you love dogs.
2: Yeah.
6: I feel like he saw the first episode of Black Mirror and he was like, this is real.
2: Yeah. What happened in that episode?
6: The Prime Minister of Britain had to have sex with a pig.
2: I saw that.
3: Yeah.
2: I read so much about that particular show a couple years back. I wanted to that was the first episode I watched, and I was just wow, that show's crazy. Yeah.
1: Did they show any of that, or was it implied?
6: It was implied.
1: Okay.
6: I didn't really get to it,
2: Well, here's the five states that protect animals the most from bestiality: Oregon, Massachusetts, Maine, Illinois, and Colorado. And the five worst states, I'll tell you, you're not going to like this.
1: Oh, is Nodak in there?
2: Yeah.
1: All right.
2: Mississippi is 46. Kentucky's 47. Idaho, I guess there's some farmhands out there. Alabama and North Dakota. Do you remember much bestiality going around North Dakota?
1: I do not. I don't recall any instance of bestiality. I think they kept their mouths shut back then.
2: Yeah. Well, for a little bit.
1: Yeah. I know the stat. You tell me the stat. I grew up around a lot of farm boys.
2: No, but you're not a farm boy.
1: Right, but 98% of the farm boys.
2: Over 50% of farm boys, first sexual experiences with an animal.
1: Probably banged a dairy cow. Or a meat
2: was
1: cow.
2: It forced, though? If it was forced, you could still be an FBI agent.
1: Yeah, I don't know how a cow forces you into a...
2: a three-way?
1: A form of bestiality.
6: It's just such a wild thing. I don't know. I can't even start to fathom why they would make that change.
2: I was mentioning this before. A buddy of mine was a couple years older than me, and a buddy of mine's brother.
1: So dumbasses radio would talk about it?
2: Wanted to be an FBI.
1: That's what I think.
2: Well, what happened? This is a lie. It happened yesterday. You saw it too. But the rule was made. We did talk about the change about 2 or 3 weeks ago. But a buddy of mine wanted to be an FBI agent. He went to college, straight A student, did 4 years at a school and applied, no history of anything. Couldn't get in the FBI. And this has been the early 80s. Could never get in the FBI. And then he ended up being getting an oil business and became a businessman of some sort. He couldn't get in the FBI because it was too stringent at that time.
1: Yeah.
2: And now?
1: Well, now you just got to stick your tongue in the right ass.
2: And a cow's ass, too, baby. Why would that particular thing? I get no tattoos. I get that. I get a pot arrest because I think that's stupid anymore. I get DUI even. But animals?
6: Yeah. If you're loosening up, if you're loosening things up, that's a weird place to loosen it up.
5: Yes.
3: That's what the cow said.
2: Yeah. That is what the cow said. And the pig.
1: Right. And good luck loosening that up.
2: You're right. I get all the other ones because we talked about tattoos don't preclude anybody from getting jobs anymore. Weed bust, basically not really anymore, unless it's you're selling it or something like that. Even DUIs, they look past that kind of stuff, because
3: sometimes it's busted down to wet reckless.
2: Yeah, wet reckless.
5: Sure. Sure. Thanks, Mike.
2: Insurance guys will hire you. No big deal.
3: Right. Yeah. But I'd like the FBI to have higher standards than the insurance industry.
2: Bestiality.
5: The bestiality is crazy.
2: Right. That was on your record, bestiality. And they did in our particular business, is there a check in our
3: background
2: our criminal
3: check?
2: Records? Yeah, I don't think there is.
5: Most places do that.
1: Don't they?
6: Yeah.
5: Ike, if you were convicted of bestiality, you'd have to start your own business.
2: Wouldn't it suck, though, yes. if, like, we wanted to hire Nick all those years ago, and Jim comes in and goes, you know, I'd like to give him, you know, it's a part-time gig, but the bottom line is you got busted for bestiality. Ah, damn.
5: I think you'd want to stop hanging out entirely.
7: Yeah.
5: If I knew a guy, if I found out a friend, I would definitely look at them completely differently.
6: Oh, yeah. That's not something that
2: as an adult,
6: people...
2: bestiality?
5: That's a deal-breaker, yeah.
2: What about an 11-year-old boy at a farm?
5: Oh, still.
2: You're not going to hate that guy the rest of his life.
5: Well, no, but I don't know, but maybe not invite him over.
2: Well,
5: you're not forced to hang out with
2: What if he's still your
5: people?
2: Friend? So you grew up at a farm, you're still your friend. Right?
5: Yeah, I guess they wouldn't really trust you to tell you something like that. But yeah, like, okay, yeah. I think.
1: I know you're supposed to report on your job app.
5: Ready to go home.
1: If you had any felony convictions.
5: Right. Yeah. Right?
1: Yeah. But only, 23 states classify, your first act, you get one and it's just a misdemeanor.
2: What, bestiality?
1: Yeah.
2: Okay.
1: Like Arkansas Code of Bestiality. It's a real thing. I've got the whole book.
5: Sui.
1: It is a Class A misdemeanor.
2: Sui, right, Puss, right.
1: 25 states punish it as a felony. The other 25 don't.
6: It's so wild that we're so forgiving in this sort of place, but not with drugs or
2: Right.
6: Like, yeah, we're like, have a little cocaine or a little
2: anything.
6: Anything.
2: All the good stuff, right.
6: Your life can be ruined.
2: Ruined.
3: But yeah, I think Nick's right, though. If that's on your record, I think all jobs should throw you at your application out.
5: You can't work at Verizon.
2: I could hire the guy that didn't bang a cow. Right.
3: Right. Yeah. Mm-hmm. There's plenty of those. Right.
5: This reminds me of Zach and I's friend Casey Crawford as one of my favorite jokes ever. He goes, is it still bestiality if you're just making out?
2: Well, unfortunately, a lot of people do let their dogs lick their face. That's making out, I don't know, man.
5: Our new dog has started to hump me recently, and I just thought it was really funny.
2: That's forced bestiality.
5: I thought it was very funny when he did that to my wife, and she's like, not so funny when it's you, is it?
1: So
5: no.
1: You could bring two dogs in a lot of states, and you'll start a dog fight. That's a felony.
5: Right.
1: But if you just went ahead and banged them both, not a felony.
5: Right. No,
3: that's just a ticket.
5: What if the dogs start fighting during the threesome?
2: Oh, yeah. You gotta
1: As long as it's a sanctioned fight.
5: Oh, okay.
3: Yeah. If a dog fight breaks out between them, the two dogs, and you're in a three, you should probably leave because that's going to be bad for you.
1: Yeah, you don't want to be in the middle of that.
3: No.
2: I want to know how bad the guy was that you beat out for the FBI if you're the one charged with bestiality and the other guy wasn't, but you got the gig.
3: Yeah.
5: Yeah.
3: You were the top candidate.
2: Don't say top. You could be the bottom candidate, too, in that situation.
3: Cow rape. It happens.
2: Thank you, Zach. Appreciate it, brother.
6: Of course.
2: Go see Zach whenever you can, man.
1: Yeah.
6: Thanks for having me.
1: Tell us where you're headed next.
6: I'm all over the Midwest. Yeah.
1: And you're the king of the river, Peterson, still? Yeah.
6: That's right. That's right.
1: .com?
6: No, just at.
1: At king of the river.
2: And we're getting close now. What's the date for your taping at the Funny Bone in Omaha?
6: January 28th.
2: Okay.
3: So close is a very relative term.
2: Yeah. True, but... Tickets available for that yet?
6: They're available. They're on the website. They're on the Omaha Funny Bone website. It's called Loose Meat.
2: All right. Check it out. Tickets available for our live show, too, Friday, December 4th. See you tomorrow. Thanks for listening. Thanks to Joe Coy, too. Check him out.
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1: So we've been kind of keeping a big secret from you, but your first keyword for the For Whom the Bell Tolls contest is right now. 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

What an exciting morning, am I right? 104.1 The Blaze, you're listening to Lex. If you didn't catch it earlier, we are doing two keyword contests. We got Get the F Out of Here going on, where you can win a trip, round trip airfare, and a hotel to a major U.S. city. You got to listen for keywords three times a day. And we've got the newly announced For Whom the Bell Tolls keyword contest. 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This is big, guys. We're going to have a crazy next few weeks. Plus, later today, I got your chance at two tickets to go see Godsmack with special guest Dorothy for the Blaze birthday bash. And just stick around. I'll tell you how to get entered for that. Before then, we've got some other stuff to cover, so stick around. 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Let's get things kicked off with Linkin Park.

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Falling in Reverse's new track, Joseph, has exploded. That is the brand new single that was released along with Slipknot's Corey Taylor and System of a Down's Surge. And it has gotten past 4 million views on YouTube since it came out on Monday. And that report is as of like 8 hours ago. So who knows even what it is at now. But that song is blowing up. People are very excited. I am very excited. It was just dropped out of nowhere. The music video is insane. If you haven't watched it, highly suggest. And the song, guys, it's pretty freaking good. 104.1 The Blaze, you're listening to Lex.

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1: Can't drink, can't draw, can't drown them away. 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

You want to win some tickets to come hang out with us on our birthday for the Godsmack concert, along with special guest Dorothy at Pinnacle Bank Arena, October 13th. If so, you got to email me right now at lex@kibz.com. I need you to put birthday in the subject line, and I need you to tell me your favorite flavor of birthday cake. That's all you got to do. No right or wrong answer. I just want to get you entered, and I get to learn a little bit about you. And I don't think I've ever asked any of you what your favorite flavor of cake is. So this will be a great learning moment for me. 104.1 The Blaze. Again, if you want those tickets to go see Godsmack with special guest Dorothy for The Blaze, a birthday bash show, make sure you get that email over to me right now.

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Today is a special day because it is the release of Pokemon's 30th anniversary card collection. Now, I will tell you, if you were hoping to get your hands on it today and you are not currently waiting in line somewhere or are assured you are getting some, it won't happen today, guys. I drove by multiple Targets where people were out wrapped around the building since last night. Yes, they were out in the rain waiting to get their hands on some cards. Now, don't worry. From what I hear, they say this is going to be the most printed set of Pokemon cards so far. It's going to be kind of a big deal. So just give it a week or two, let the hype die down a little bit, and you'll be able to get your hands on some cards. But I'm personally pretty excited for this. I love seeing that camping outside of stores is coming back, though, because, you know, back in the day, people used to do that for concert tickets, for cards, for anything they wanted. And I feel like a little bit of that culture is coming back. As long as they're not all scalpers, I'm A-OK with it. 104.1 The Blaze, let's play some Nickelback, Rattle the Cage.

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104.1 The Blaze. You've been hanging with Lex. I am on my way out for the day, but don't you go anywhere because we got a couple big old keywords coming up here with Animal. We first got the get the F out of here noon keyword coming up. He will give you the answer to that so you can have your chance at winning a trip to a major U.S. city along with hotel and round trip airfare. And then just a little bit later at 2, Animal will have your keyword for whom the bell tolls. That is your chance at 2 tickets to go see Metallica in San Antonio with airfare and hotel all taken care of. Like I said, we're going to have a really fun next couple of weeks. We got a few keywords and a fun couple of prizes. So stick around. Animal's going to get you covered with that. Have a great rest of your day. I'm going to go see if I can get my hands on some Pokemon cards. You're listening to Lex on 104.1 The Blaze.

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3: I can only hope that your Wednesday is going as amazing as mine is. There is nothing that I love more than giving good news to people who love rock music. And giving everybody the Metallica information this morning was just, it's like, I don't know. I've always been that way. I love giving good news. And hopefully you took that as such. So Metallica in Kansas City. And we'll talk about that in a second. But our get the F out of here keyword for the noon hour. And this is your chance to win a trip anywhere. And yeah, it could be one of the Metallica cities. That's up to you. Your keyword for this hour is life. 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

Are we allowed to be as loud and as obnoxious as a day to remember this early in the day? Well, we're going to do it anyway. The Downfall of Us All from ADTR off of Homesick. Animal, happy Wednesday. You can still get your get the F out of here keyword life in at KIBZ.com. We have one of those weird double anniversaries today where an album was released on one side of the planet and then released on the other side of the planet months later. Months later. Weird, right? It's the way that things were. It's just how they were. Also, a very famous blues birthday that we will throw out today. We got some pretty cool rockiversaries tomorrow with Guns N' Roses and Ozzy. Oh, delicious. You're going to dig tomorrow's show, but we've got a lot to tackle today. And I even have Godsmack tickets to give away. Our birthday bash next month, less than a month away. Godsmack and Dorothy at Pinnacle Bank Arena. Hardy on the Blaze.

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Palace for the People. That's the name of the new Greta Van Fleet album, Play Your Games. First single we're hearing off of that. Of course, there's a couple more out there as well. Godsmack in that set. Our birthday bash going down in October with Dorothy at Pinnacle Bank Arena. 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Tickets to Godsmack to be won from moi today. One of those weird double rockiversaries. The album Permission to Land, which was the debut studio album by the glam rock band The Darkness. So this is so crazy. Released July 7th, 2003 in the UK. Then not here stateside until 16th of September, 2003. It did really well. Did really well in the UK. Did pretty decently here in the US, but such a great song. And everybody likes to go, guitar! It's The Darkness. It's a rockiversary. I believe in a thing called love. Yep, it's there.

No doubt that was a highlight of my morning, was giving great news about Metallica and the M72 World Tour. In the round on the 50-yard line, Metallica playing Arrowhead next year, May 29th. It's a Saturday with Limp Bizkit and Avatar. Your Metallica keyword is next hour. Mm-hmm. Give you a chance to see Metallica in San Antonio. So you've got a Metallica keyword in about an hour. Great to hang out with you. Question of the day from the last couple of days. It's been kind of a hit, especially with the rainy, dreary weather. What is your favorite fall meal, that yumminess that you love when it gets like this outside? Animal at KIBZ.com. We'll get into the answers in just a bit. It's a perfect circle on the Blaze.

0: Mass Army, gather the masses. 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

Rise Against on 104.1 The Blaze. We'll see them up at Stir Cove here coming up on the 9th of October, playing with Alkaline Trio. We'll get into the Blaze Rock Buzz here in just a few, powered by your State Farm agent, Vinny Krikac. Imagine being on a boat for 2 months. 2 months! It is one of our dates in history. We'll talk about that in just a bit, and we'll also talk some Aussie. We'll talk Metallica. Oh, yeah, and of course, the Metallica news from this morning. 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

0: Nails on the Blaze, your Metallica For Whom the Bell Tolls keyword here in about 30 minutes or so. Blaze Rock Buzz. Well, the Aussie Black Sabbath final concert is coming to the big screen in, looks like October. Be a limited run. It looks like we will have some tickets to give away for that, just like we have, of course, Linkin Park tickets for that movie that's at the end of the month as well. Also, if you're a Rammstein fan, the Live in Mexico City, that's going to be on the big screen as well. That'll be in the theaters in November. Trivium are back. 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

Stone Temple Pilots, System of a Down in that set, and Animal. Happy Wednesday. Imagine being on a boat for 2 months. 2 months. Today is Mayflower Day. Observed annually September 16th, commemorating the historic departure of the Mayflower from Plymouth, England in 1620. They were supposed to land in Virginia, but, well, you know, storms show up, blow the ship off course. They wind up arriving near Cape Cod, Massachusetts. 102 passengers, a mix of religious separatists and secular colonists, plus about 30 crew members. Again, we're not talking about America or anything like that. It's just being on a boat for 66 days. 66 days. And they didn't even land where they were supposed to either. So it is Mayflower Day. Famous bluesman. Got to throw it up for that birthday. We'll have that here in just a few. Bill Murray, Day to Remember on the Blaze.

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1: So for whom the bell tolls, and it might as well toll for you, there, tough guy or tough chick, your word this hour is sand. 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For whom the bell tolls, that's what you're looking for, and it's on the front page. We're going to give you some delicious Metallica. And, yeah, we're also celebrating the Metallica appearance at Arrowhead next May. Those details are also on the Blaze website. Creeping Death.

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Lincoln's Pure Rock Alternative. Question of the day. That yummy, yum, yum, yum on a cold day like today, dreary, wet, whatever. What is your go-to? Brandon, buddy, I am with you on this 128%. Chicken and dumplings. There is just something about that on a dreary-ass cold day. You're like, oh, man. You got to find something to watch then, too, right? Chicken and dumplings. We've got more of these. Animal at KIBZ.com. It's our question of the day. Your go-to yummy meal on a dreary fall day. Breaking Benjamin.

Dead Poets Society, the new track, Cold. It's good to hear Jack and company are back. Breaking Benjamin in there, too. You are going to the Breaking Benjamin Star Set Chevelle show, possibly this Sunday. Have a great time. It's happening at the Mac in Council Bluffs. You can still get tickets over on KIBZ.com. Happy birthday. What would have been his next birthday? B.B. King. And today I learned I had no idea what the B.B. stood for in B.B. King. Knowledge is power, as they say. Gained the nickname Beale Street Blues Boy, which was later shortened to Blues Boy. And then finally to B.B. He is only behind Jimi Hendrix and Duane Allman in the list of 100 greatest guitarists of all time in several lists. So, yeah, we got to throw a birthday to B.B. King. Sublime.

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If you are a fan of Snoopy like I am, oh yeah, Charlie Brown books. I read those so much when I was a kid. Starbucks is going to launch their fall-themed Snoopy glass cup. Peanuts collection. All around. It's the Great Pumpkin, Charlie Brown. Oh my gosh, that's going to turn 60 in October. It's a Great Pumpkin, Charlie Brown turns 60 in October. What? So, yeah, they're doing a Starbucks Snoopy 20-ounce glass, FYI. And, of course, while supplies last. Beartooth. Steelhouse appearance in November. Here's Beautiful Again. Oh, you were always beautiful to me. Come on.

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1: 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Another Metallica For Whom the Bell Tolls keyword. We'll have that at 4 o'clock hour. And then Get the F Out of Here keyword. That's in the 5 o'clock hour. I know a lot of keywords happening. Follow along, though. You know, if you have the opportunity to win these contests, they're pretty easy to enter. Not trying to pull any math on everybody here. Just having a little bit of fun. We'll tailgate on Saturday. You can come down and hang out with us. It's another night game. I haven't even looked at the forecast for this weekend. I probably should do that. But we're planning on getting together no matter what because it's football. Big Red are taking on North Dakota. Don't you know? And, yeah, we'll get things started just after 2 o'clock. Shirts from Triple B Screen Printing. Thank you, Josh. Also, our friends at Modelo, Budweiser, and Neutral are coming along for the ride. And Nebraska Lottery, too. So we've got lots of prizes to give away. And make that stop down at JJ Hooligan's, 826 P Street. Evanescence, the new song is Tell Me When You've Had

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Earl Jam off of 10. Tomorrow, two rockiversaries that are going to hog up a lot of time between noon and 6 on my show. Guns N' Roses duo albums released on the same day, and also Ozzy with an album released on the same day, same year. Love that. Iowa Man makes the show today, and you all have Ryan to thank for that. Iowa Man makes the show today. Oh, yes, we are an equal state mockery opportunist, if that is a good phrase to use. Everybody gets a little fun poked at him. So Iowa Man on the show today. You got another Metallica keyword to win that trip to San Antonio. That's just after 4. Dayseeker.

0: Bees Army. Huddle up. Our big red game days kick off at JJ Hooligan's 826 P Street. Score game day swag from Modelo, Neutral, Bud Light, Triple B Screen Printing, Nebraska Lottery.
1: We'll get the party started just after 2:30 this Saturday as the Big Red take on North Dakota, the Fighting Falcons. We've got our very own pep band, the Nebraska Red Rooters. We'll see you at JJ Hooligan's, 826 P Street.
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Lincoln Park on 104.1 The Blaze. Thank you, Stephen, for your letter. Is it Stephen? Stephen? As we, question of the day has to do with your favorite autumn or fall foods. That go-to, you're like, yeah. Stephen, chili. Not just any chili, though. My family has this chili recipe that's been passed down from generations. I could go into the whole thing right here, but he's got the whole damn recipe. Well, he's not telling me everything. But they're a bit divided, the family is. The chili has to have a companion. He serves the chili over rice. That's interesting, Stephen. Especially if your chili comes out with that curry-esque kind of texture like his does. Chili over rice. Interesting. And then, of course, there's the great grandma cinnamon rolls. Got to throw those, dude. You can. I don't know. There shouldn't be a fight. You should be able to have, like, both, you know, with the chili. But I don't know. Maybe I'm being a pig about it. Have both, man. You can have chili. You can have cornbread, whatever. Shinedown. Thanks, Stephen. Question of the day. Go-to fall food.

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3: For whom the bell tolls, and it could toll for thee. 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Super duper simple. Travel is your word for the 4 o'clock hour. Metallica, For Whom the Bell Tolls is the name of the contest. You can also read up on the Arrowhead, Metallica, Limp Bizkit date too. Metallica, we got to play some. W-I-M-R.

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0: Zombie on 104.1 The Blaze. You have Ryan to thank for Iowa Man today. I had no idea that this is still a thing, so here's my ignorance.
1: You're just ignorant, animal.
0: Yeah, that's true. An Iowa City man facing multiple drug charges. Authorities found drugs. How much drugs? A whole lot of drugs, like a laundry list of drugs at his home. Eamon, who is 32, arrested, charged with two controlled substance violations, but I mean, it's an amazing amount of drugs that this guy had in his house. And of course, he's missing his very important, which we all know, drug dealers, don't we? Got to have that drug tax stamp. As the task force there in Iowa City were investigating him, saying he was regularly receiving drug parcels at his Iowa City apartment. He was arrested in 2016 with the same problem. Drugs arriving at his house via parcel.
1: Parcel? You're getting a package? Yeah, I got a package for you.
0: Well, evidently they went through and they did another search of his apartment just to, you know, because he kept getting parcels and they were watching his house. 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I don't know. 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But it's a huge list of drugs. Marijuana, marijuana wax, THC vapes, 4 pounds of mushrooms, a quarter pound of ketamine, 1.25 pounds of cocaine, diazepam, trazodone,

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0: I believe the band said that it took them about 15 minutes to put that song together. It's a 15-minute worldwide hit. Thank you very much, Blur. Song number two. Godsmack is our birthday bash next month. Have you heard?
1: Oh, yes.
0: Godsmack, along with Dorothy, who's amazing in concert. I would love to hook you up with a pair of tickets. Do you want to go to the show? Our birthday bash? October 13th, Pinnacle Bank Arena? 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I'm in. 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I need an email from you. 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Drop me an email and we'll grab a rando winner for a pair of tickets. Them and a bestie going to the show on us. Godsmack and Dorothy. Motionless and White on the Blaze.

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Everything under the sun. Well, you know, if the sun would show up, that'd be kind of cool. Nickelback and Rattle the Cage. The album's out at the end of October. Today is, we already went over this, Mayflower Day. Supposedly, this is the day that the 102 funny hat-wearing people jumped on a boat and came to, well, they were supposed to go to Virginia, but they wound up in Massachusetts. So it's Mayflower Day. It's also National Cinnamon Raisin Bread Day.

0: 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The big news, your Blaze Rock Buzz, powered by Vinny Krikac, your State Farm agent. The big news being Metallica. Yep, dates in 2027. We have one, kinda. 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You know what's irritating? Sure, Arrowhead gets... I get Arrowhead. I understand that. They have a bunch of summer shows next year. Kenny Chesney's going to be down there. You got Metallica. There's a bunch of shows that are going to happen at Arrowhead. They had, anyway. But Wisconsin, Camp Randall gets a Metallica date. And, you know, here we are looking at Memorial Stadium over there. And, sure, those country shows are great. But Metallica would be way cooler. Anyway, Metallica, Arrowhead, details, KIBZ.com. Ozzy and the Black Sabbath final concert. That's coming to theaters at the end of October. Rammstein fans, you're going to get live in Mexico City on the big screen. That'll be at the end of November. Trivium, they have a video out for Dead Inside of Me. And also Architects are pushing the new track, Machine, which is from their latest album as well. A couple of big rockiversaries we'll celebrate tomorrow on the show. 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

Evanescence on 104.1 The Blaze. Thanks for playing along on Question of the Day. The last couple days have been fun because, well, it's beginning to be about dinner time, right? Is dinner time still a thing? Still is in my house. It's about dinner time. Yeah, let's start whipping up something. What's your favorite fall comfort food? Animal@KIBZ.com. Lots of chili, lots of chicken and dumplings. Yep. You know, just that comfy. Oh, yeah, we had, we've actually had a couple of grilled cheese and tomato soup throw-ins as well. Animal@KIBZ.com. There's no wrong answers. It's all fun. Hey, Nation is back. We're glad about it. He is up next. He'll get you through the 9 o'clock news. Let Down, doing it for the love on The Blaze.

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Nate and Nation, we are back in action again. I got concert tickets and some stuff to give away later, but the big news of the day announced this morning, Metallica. Yes, Metallica playing at Arrowhead with Limp Bizkit and Avatar coming up in May. That's a huge, huge show. Of course, details, KIBZ.com. Alongside our big giveaway, For Whom the Bell Tolls. You've already heard a handful of keywords today. They come back tomorrow. I'll have more details for you. We'll go through that later. First, Breaking Benjamin. This is Something Wicked.

0: 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Oh, special guest, Max Sabbath. 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

Lenny Kravitz on 104.1 The Blaze. Lots of cool stuff to get you hooked up with this week. Godsmack tickets. I think I've got some Rise Against tickets. 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